0: one after pausing attacks on Iran.
1: It was going to be a massive attack. It was going to be an attack that would have been by far the biggest attack since World War II. But they've asked us not to do it. They said, please don't do it. And other their neighbors said that, too. And so we're just going to see whether or not we can make a deal for the denuclearization.
0: The president paused attacks before only to see peace negotiations fall apart. Israel has reportedly shared concerns with the White House about a proposed disarmament deal with Hamas. An Israeli official telling the Associated Press, Israel believes Hamas is focused on rebuilding its military rather than demilitarizing. Authorities say about 5,000 homes have been evacuated and about 600 homes, businesses, and other buildings have been destroyed by wildfires that remain uncontained today. Fox's Sarah Allegra in Spokane.
2: The Old Trail Fire, which is the damaged year, 3,461 acres burned against 0% containment. For the Autumn Lane Fire, just around 3,000 acres. That is another fire that is burning just to the northwest of us. That's at 0% containment. And to the east of this area, there's the Fairview Fire, 914 acres burned, containment 0%. We know 900 resources have been deployed throughout the area to mend these flames.
0: No deaths reported from the fires. Officials say at least one of them was sparked by lightning. Washington under a state of emergency. At least 14 people are dead in northwest Pakistan, five of them reported to be police officers, after a suicide bomber struck an anti-military rally. More than two dozen were hurt. 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
0: Police released the name of the suspected mass shooter, opened fire at Twin Falls, Idaho, at an In-N-Out Burger, killing two people. Fox's Max Gordon.
15: At least three died and seven people were injured in the incident. Here's what police said about the shooter.
16: At this time, we can confirm that the suspect, 24-year-old Chad Williams, is deceased from a self-inflicted gunshot wound. Investigators are in review. Yesterday at 2:29 p.m., multiple 911 calls were received by the Twin Falls City Communication Center. Dispatchers could hear screaming and reports of gunshots in the background.
15: Meanwhile, the president of In-N-Out is reacting to the shooting. In a post on Facebook, Lindsay Snyder writes, "My heart is broken, my chest is heavy, my eyes burn from the tears I've shed." Snyder says an employee and customers were among the three who died.
0: The motive is still unclear. Seven people were hurt. A closely watched Democratic primary in Michigan, which might help determine the tone of the Democratic Party. Fox's Rich Edson in Detroit.
17: Progressive Abdul Al-Sayed has focused his campaign on abolishing ICE, Medicare for all, stricter regulations of data centers, and criticism of Israel and AIPAC spending to help elect Congresswoman Haley Stevens. Al-Sayed calling her the least capable candidate in the country. He also suggested she wants U.S. money in a foreign government. It's an apparent criticism of defensive aid to Israel. She responded that everyone in America understands Al-Sayed wants to blame all his problems on Jewish Americans and that she's been supportive of long-term peace between Palestinians and Israelis. She also maintains Al-Sayed's rhetoric, positions, and associations will cost Democrats a Senate seat.
0: The winner of the Democratic primary will face off against former Michigan Representative Mike Rogers, which could determine which party controls the Senate. A congresswoman from Ohio, Marcy Kaptur, hospitalized after a hit-and-run crash. I'm Roger Stern, and this is Fox News.
7: 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Clear skies tonight. Temperatures hover near 70 this evening. We'll warm up into triple digits tomorrow. A high of 102, plenty of sunshine. I expect those triple digits all this week, too. Tomorrow night's overnight low is 76. That's your News Radio KLBJ Radar Weather Watch. I'm Rachel Maris.
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24: 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Yeah. All we have are these tiny little snippets of like, hey, we cleaned these camps, and hey, we moved 51 people and pointed them in direction of a shelter. All the while, we see the problem getting worse year after year, and when we call it out, as the public, the council gaslights us. Oh, there's no problem. You just hate the homeless is all.
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24: Mm-hmm.
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0: Mr. Cheney, man, I sure love hearing you, man. 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
2: 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It's really great.

0: Hey, Kenny Rahmeyer back with you here. Hour two, weekends with Kenny Rahmeyer on Sunday nights on News Radio KLBJ. Thanks a lot for being with us. Want to, let's just join those local officials in Twin Falls, Idaho, the police chief and others who have said thanks to an off-duty trooper and an armed civilian for being praised for saving lives during that in-and-out attack. The shooter, as we've learned, had turned the gun on himself after killing three people, but it was an off-duty state trooper and an armed civilian. Praise for their heroic actions, saving lives. These two men, they haven't been named so far, both fired shots at the suspect after he'd opened fire in that restaurant yesterday afternoon around 2:30 local time. Local police chief said, want to take a moment, commend the actions of the off-duty officer and the citizen and their heroic action to stop this incident. We believe their actions helped drive the suspect away from the scene, preventing further casualties. Seven others injured in that rampage, but good job to those who were there and in a position to do something about it, and they did. So let's make note of that as we go along here tonight. Got some other things I want to get into this hour, including some local news. Austin City Hall hosting a public town hall meeting on the $6.5 billion budget. The latest on Dr. Anthony Fauci, his troubles are clearly not over. But let's get back to the phones here. Kevin calling in from Cedar Park wants to talk about Tallarico and Paxton tonight. Kevin, you're on KLBJ. Yes. Hi.
1: Hi. Thanks for taking my call. Excuse me. I think it's going to be incumbent on the, especially the suburban voters of Austin. I mean, Tallarico is from Round Rock. You know, so it's going to be Cedar Park, Leander, Round Rock, Hutto, all those places. Republicans got to get the vote to work to get the vote out for Paxton. I think that's going to be key. I mean, the Republicans have been working on trying to take over Williamson County for a long time. That's their long-time strategy. So,
0: you say Republicans are trying to take it over? Republicans used to own Williamson County.
1: No, I'm sorry. The Democrats have been trying to take it over.
0: There we go.
1: From the Republicans. Yeah. My apologies.
0: Kevin, what do you make of these polls? I'm having a hard time buying that the rural voters are warming up to Tallarico. I get it that these got support in the big cities like Houston and Dallas and here in Austin, certainly.
1: Yeah.
0: But out in the rural areas, out in West Texas, East Texas, I'm not buying it.
1: I think people aren't paying attention to it yet, or at least they're trying not to because they're tired of politics.
0: Yeah.
1: And it's summertime. I think when they start to focus on it, I mean, yes, Tallarico has had his nice ads where, you know, he's got the truck that he rented for the video for his ads to show that he's, you know, I don't know, a Texan because he drives a pickup truck.
0: What about, concern you? This
1: I think that's a lot of wasted money.
0: Does the Houston Chronicle article about independent voters dragging Paxton down? Has that got any merit to it, do you think?
1: I think it may have some merit to it just because Paxton has some negative press for so long and had so much controversy, so that might be some people's, especially independents, initial reactions. But I think when the negative ads come out for Tallarico, I think that may shift pretty big. You know, I do wish that the Republicans came. I wish Paxton had more money and was coming out this summer to throw some, shade on Tallarico. But, you know, we'll see what happens after Labor Day, I think.
0: Maybe it's to your point. Maybe his strategy is saying nobody's paying attention this summer, so they don't want to burn some of that money right now. I don't know.
1: Yeah, I think so. And I think Tallarico is, I mean, he's got obviously money to burn.
0: Yeah, for sure.
1: You know, for all this outside money that's coming in, I think that's something that people in Texas have to remember.
0: Kevin, thanks. Good to hear from you. Edward's calling in tonight, wants to talk about the more of the national component of the Senate races. We were talking about the Democrats right before the news break and the churn amongst the Democratic Party with the DSA contention versus the establishment. Edward, you're on KLBJ. Hi.
2: Yeah, good evening, Kenny. Well, you know what happened over the weekend over there in southern Spain, and you guys are a border state, that might sway some votes. But I got a question for you. I haven't heard too much about this. What's going on with the Latino, particularly Mexican vote? Where is that leaning to or towards?
0: No, I got to say, just looking at the at this Houston Chronicle article, I don't see where that has been itemized. I'm just going off memory here. It seems like Tallarico has been doing fairly well with the Hispanic vote, but I don't have any of those polls right in front of me here.
2: Yeah, I think that Tallarico race is the one I've been telling people to be on the lookout for, and particularly that constituency, because it might be a case of some people may not agree in the audience, but it might be a case of buyer's remorse. Maybe.
0: Good to hear from you, Edward. Your comment about Spain and all those migrants from Morocco that flooded the borders there of upwards of tens of thousands, right? 60,000 some. 67, I think, were killed, either stampeded or drowned, whatever the circumstances. And the reports I've seen is most of them have been turned back now and have left Spain. But I saw the report that Spain was building some fencing to try to keep this from happening again. Wait a minute, I thought fencing didn't work. Well, why would they want to do that? The president pointed to that situation and said that's exactly what we would see here again in the United States if the Democrats get back in charge. It's hard to disagree with that, given the Biden administration and the hundreds of thousands that streamed into our country, thousands on a daily basis. And goodness knows, to say something like that couldn't happen, well, it wasn't 60,000 some, but, remember the camp under the bridge? They came in by the thousands there, and that was really, I think, the tipping point there on the southern border when the Biden administration said, okay, these optics are lousy. We can't have this anymore. We've got to start redirecting all these people coming in. We can't have them bottled up here camping under a bridge and all that where the media is just going to glom onto that story. We got to redirect them to the processing centers, get them to the border agents, change up the border agents' responsibilities where they're passing out granola bars and diapers and not trying to push anybody back. And that's the rest is history. So, yeah, that kind of situation could happen again. All right, a quick break. We're going to come right back and talk about what's going on at City Hall and what's going on with Dr. Fauci and a whole lot more. Stay with us here on KLBJ.
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9: Mark, Melinda, and Ed.
10: A jury in Seattle has awarded $8 million to a student who was punched in the face by one of his teachers. It's one of the largest levies ever against the Seattle public schools.
11: And holy cow, they were asking for $76 to $124 million. in damages. So $8 million doesn't sound that bad when you look at what they were asking for.
10: No kidding. Yes.
12: It's a ridiculous settlement. $8 million for punching a kid. No, you should not make it a practice to punch any of your students, even if they make you mad and they fight you. You got to be better than that. My only disagreement comes with a jury award on this of $8 million. Give me a break. If Mark, if you want to put one right in a kisser, I'd take $8 million right now. I would.
10: I'm going to pass for right now. Thank you.
11: Well, thanks for putting the offer on the table.
12: Yes. Hit me with your best shot for $8 million. We'll move on.
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0: Kenny Rahmeyer back with you here on a Sunday night. Thanks for being with us. Before we move on, just to refresh memory, I was talking about the Del Rio International Bridge, right? Remember that a few years ago? 10 to 15,000 migrants came in, most of them from Haiti. They gathered beneath that bridge, and the camp continued to grow over a period of several days as they crossed the Rio Grande, waiting to be processed. As I said, the border agents maybe they got the word before then, but the directive after that seemed to change dramatically. It's like, okay, enough of this. Just, there's no way we're going to stop them. No way we want to. Just, we got to ramp up the processing. And that they did. Millions coming in. So, yeah, Spain is putting up 1,600 feet of fencing. And I think some of those borders that they can float out on the water as well. They're going to try to make sure that doesn't happen again. We'll see. Just an example of how Europe has let their immigration system get out of control. Speaking of things out of control, let's talk about our local city budget here in Austin, shall we? KVU reports the city of Austin gave local residents a closer look at that proposed $6.6 billion budget. All this to try to give you, the voters, some say before the city council does their final vote later on this month. So it was a budget town hall yesterday at City Hall. Residents heard presentations from city staff. Residents asked questions. They offered feedback on the proposal. Good for those who showed up. Were they handing out no-dos? Sit through those presentations? Residents asked whether proposed budgets expected to change before adoption. Well, that answer is yes. You know, the council has their opportunity to carve it up and to have conversations about what their priorities are going to be. So that was one budget meeting, another one scheduled for August 4th, another one August 6th, for you to provide your input before the council votes, I think, not this coming week, but the next week. And we know coming into the weekend that the city said, whoa, we're going to have about $4.5+ million to spend in our proposed budget because we've got some upside, some higher than expected property tax revenue to work with here. And so, of course, they immediately say, how can we spend it? Forget trying to do anything meaningful, like maybe make some cuts, maybe save it. None of that nonsense. No, it's how can we spend it? City staff said, let's direct it toward housing programs. There are about five city council members that said, oh no, we got to take this $5 million plus and put it towards social service contracts to use the money to offset the cuts that are going to affect these nonprofit organizations. Provide food assistance, housing support, health care, right, all the other services. Now, we know that the budget staff said let's cut $5.3 million from the $56-some million in social service grants for this next year, and that would eliminate a bunch of contracts with a lot of these various nonprofit organizations, these various social service contracts that are set to be cut. And you got to wonder, of course, we know, sadly, we haven't heard who the nonprofits are that were not performing per the agreements that they had with the city. Remember those reports we talked about not long ago? And so as the city is set to hand out a whole lot more money to a lot of these nonprofits, you got to wonder, some of these big organizations that are on the list, are they the ones that fell short? Are they the ones that didn't give us our money's worth? Please tell me no, but somehow, as much as we've had a peanut butter spread of all this money across all these various organizations, they're probably going to get some, just maybe not quite as much. Or who knows, some of them might even get more for all we know. Very little transparency there, sadly. Much more is needed. But final votes are going to be taken real soon. It will not surprise me that these phony political thumb-sucking weasels there on our city council are going to start throwing around their weight beyond just this little bit of upside and the property taxes, and start redirecting some of the other monies in the budget to some of their pet projects and pet priorities. Stay tuned on that. Speaking of that, I don't know if you saw this piece. I don't know if it was discussed here on the station. I can't listen all the time. There was an article in the New York Times just late last week, and the Project Connect and the millions of dollars that we have spent on these new rail cars. And we don't even have any tracks, don't even have any federal funding in that. Well, the federal funding's what caught my attention on this article. The Trump administration's Federal Transit Administration, that's the part of the administration that is responsible for funds that are designated by Congress to go toward various transportation initiatives, transportation projects all around the country, like one of those mentioned in the article, light rail projects in Austin. And there were several, many others listed there. But the point is, the administration has not signed a single new agreement on any of these proposed initiatives. So 18 months plus, nothing's been signed off. $7 billion in transit funds. Again, this is money designated by Congress. It's unallocated, as all these applications are just piling up. They're pending in the pipeline. Austin's asking for $4 plus billion for phase one of the light rail project. We weren't even in the top 10 in terms of the amounts of money that was being asked for and that, and who knows where we are on the priority list if they ever try to prioritize. But just think of that. So your local so-called city leaders have gone ahead and said, let's spend millions of dollars on these rail cars, customized, by the way, not off the shelf. These are customized versions. They're bigger, right, to match the projected ridership numbers that these people are putting out there. Again, show us those numbers, please. Try to sell us on those numbers, would you, that justified spending more on customized rail cars? Millions of dollars, no tracks have been laid and all that, no federal funding, $4 billion some being asked for, and the administration hadn't signed one deal, one agreement, hadn't approved one piece of it. Now, if you're just playing the odds, playing the probability, and say, well, if the administration hadn't signed off on any of these, oh, they're going to get around to it sooner or later, and Austin's going to get their $4 billion worth. Really? You think that's going to happen? I don't know if you saw this out of the San Antonio Express News. San Antonio Mayor Gina Ortiz Jones, in terms of funding nonprofit organizations, she said, how about if some of the businesses here locally and the philanthropic leaders give us some three-year funding commitments to some of these nonprofit organizations so that we, the city, can save $160 million. Now, how about that? 15 targeted organizations would receive a combined $6.5 million in city general funds this fiscal year. The mayor there said, no, let's tap some of the foundation, the philanthropic organizations, the businesses. How about if they step up and support some of these nonprofit organizations. I mean, conceivably, they would benefit from whatever services, whatever ways that these nonprofits are benefiting society there in San Antonio, right? These organizations would span education, parks, civic programming. I mean, it's just a novel thought. Mayor Watson, have you thought of doing something like that? Or just, no, it's as always, the default is just milk the taxpayers. Never any out-of-box thinking from you guys. Interesting proposition on the part of the San Antonio mayor there. And then, out of the Statesman this weekend, I guess it's official now, the Austin City Council has approved this organization that's going to conduct this independent efficiency review across all city departments. Public Works LLC is the name of this organization. They're going to be assigned the responsibility of evaluating municipal operations to identify areas for improvement. There were 25 competing bids. We ended up with this outfit. I'd like to know more about the rationale of why this was the best one. I'd like to say, well, just trust their judgment. It's hard to do that. They apparently done work for Chicago, for Travis County, for six state governments. Okay, I would go with the Save Austin Now proposition and encourage you to get out on the November ballot and vote for mandatory regular audits from organizations not chosen by Austin City leadership. Also in the Statesman, I won't have a lot of time to go into it, the City of Austin released their quarterly lobbying reports. 73 registered lobbyists made 1,000-plus contacts with 181 city officials between January and March. A whole lot of lobbying activity is going on in our city government. No surprise there, right? Quick news break, and then right back with you here on KLBJ.
1: News. I'm Carmen Roberts. After days of threatening another strike on Iran, President Trump backs to diplomacy, and he hopes to avoid a wider war.
2: We had an attack that would be the biggest attack since World War II, and it would have been disastrous.
1: The president talking to reporters on Air Force One, he said that he would rather make a deal than kill people. He says the U.S. would return to talks beginning tomorrow. Police in Twin Falls, Idaho, identify the gunman who shot and killed two people yesterday and injured seven at a fast food restaurant. They say he was 24-year-old Chad Williams. Police Chief Matthew Hicks.
3: Two of those patients have been treated and released. Three are in stable condition, and two are in critical condition.
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7: I'm looking at the Capital Metro dashboard right now, and overall ridership in the past 12 months is 25.9 million. Now, that sounds like a big number, but to be honest, it's about 5 million riders lower than all the previous years.
8: That's not good.
7: Capital Metro, since its creation in the 80s, has never increased ridership. Now, they've increased the revenue they take in from the taxpayers in a sales tax collection and that sort of thing, and a variety of taxes they get from the county and the city, but they have never increased ridership. That's not a good look. Let's see here. Let me squeeze in Ryan.
9: I'll keep it brief. I just wanted to share my experience. You know, I'm 30. I grew up in Austin, lived here my whole life. Man, when I started taking the bus when I was 12. I explored Austin. I enjoyed the city. I was 13 when I decided to be a knucklehead. I actually ran away from home, and I would stay on Capital Metro all night to, you know, they had a bus that ran all night. I stayed on the night owl to stay out of the weather when it got too cold. And I never once felt unsafe at all. I never once saw anything sketchy. I never saw anything dangerous. There was no machetes, no weapons. it was actually really probably kept me very safe.
8: Yeah.
9: And it's really a shame that that's no longer. And like I said, this was only 15, 16 years ago. And, and during my bout of that, you know, in the city in general, I never had any problems. I never felt unsafe.
8: Things are different now, for sure.
9: You know,
8: yeah, completely different now.
9: Now, as an adult working at, you know, I work all over the city a lot during the night. I feel unsafe, you know, and I am unsafe all the time.
8: I hear you, man. And things have changed greatly. No, right before your very eyes, you've seen it unfold.
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0: Kenny Rahmeyer back with you here on a Sunday night. Thanks for being with us on KLBJ. Just to finish up on that story out of the Statesman about the lobbying reports. This was new rules that were approved in March. Reporting obligations now shift from the city employees to the lobbyists themselves in terms of all this lobbying activity. They're required to report all forms of communication, emails, phone calls, text messages, and meetings, rather than just scheduled in-person discussions. These disclosures count all interactions equally. Not a lot of detail about the specific substance, duration, or significance of what was discussed. One thing we know, there is a clear trend of lobbyists targeting rank-and-file city staff and the policy advisors, much more so than the elected leaders, like the mayor. The mayor was only contacted 5 times, according to the Statesman. The chief zoning officer had the highest number of reported contacts of any city official. And so a lot of the advisors are the ones spending quality time with these lobbyists. A policy advisor to the mayor logged 26 contacts, for example. She was the 6th most lobbied official. So the staff serves as the primary gatekeepers, obviously, for a lot of these approvals for developments and that kind of stuff. And to that point, development interests dominated lobbying activity. Roughly 55% of all reported contacts were with development groups. There was this one company, a land use and real estate law firm, made up half of all communications. That's some serious lobbying. 1,000-plus contacts in one company represented half of that, according to the Statesman, in the first quarter. UT at Austin, 81 contacts. Austin ISD, 12 contacts regarding real estate matters. Just as a few of the examples. Okay, we'll keep moving on here. I want to get to a lot more news on our last half hour here. And, of course, the big news is the president on Air Force One earlier today talked about how going to hold off on any attacks on Iran there in the Mideast, saying he's going to go for diplomacy. Said he'd been told by some of the Gulf allies that some kind of deal is imminent. Okay, I'll continue to ask the questions. What's going to be different this time around? 512-836-0590 if you'd like to join us. But here's just a couple of thoughts. First off, don't let up on any of the economic sanctions. Not a one. Don't give them an inch on any of that. Keep the blockade in place. Keep cranking up the sanctions on some of these financiers that the Treasury Department's been going after. All of it. Don't let up on any of that. And as these discussions now are supposedly going to start in earnest tomorrow afternoon, if there's one drone, if there's one missile, if there's one bullet fired on any commercial vessels there in the Strait of Hormuz, and the president, you said you were going to unleash, I'm paraphrasing here, holy hell, would have been comparable to World War II. He said, okay, don't hold back. You've drawn enough red lines. If they start shooting at commercial vessels, that's it. You got to have zero tolerance here at this point. Why get snookered again? I'm being gracious there with that kind of language. Okay, we'll see. We'll see if some actions and results look different here. I can't spend a lot of time on this because we've got a lot of other stuff I want to get to here tonight. This news this weekend, OPEC Plus, that's a lot of these countries like the Saudis, Russia, Iraq, Kuwait, Algeria, Oman, they agreed to increase oil production quotas by roughly 188,000 barrels per day starting in September. Now, they've done this several months, month over month. They've upped their production quotas. It's pretty much a paper exercise at this point, because none of the production increases are going to come to fruition. And even if they did, they can't ship it out of their respective ports because of what's going on in the Strait of Hormuz. So there's going to be more production if and when the time comes when the world can take advantage of that. I want to get to some of, maybe you saw some of these headlines coming into the weekend. Big U.S. oil companies like ExxonMobil, Chevron, ConocoPhillips, Occidental Petroleum, projected to earn a combined $31 billion in profits in Q2 of 2026. ExxonMobil and Chevron posted huge second quarter profit increases because they are pumping oil big time and they're refining to the max of their capacity. I think these guys, the heads of ExxonMobil and Chevron, said that the U.S. has upped its production on a daily basis. We're about in the 13 to 14 million barrels per day range. And in terms of refining capacity, that's where the hose is crimped. These guys, in addition to, there was a senior VP of S&P Global talking about how the constraint point right now is in refining. So let's just listen to a little bit of this. The ExxonMobil chief executive officer, Darren Woods, was talking about the disconnect between the crude oil prices and the gas prices. Here's a little bit of that on CNBC.
1: So one point I'd make, which has been reported pretty broadly, there is a disconnect between crude prices and pump prices. You know, historically, when you didn't have refinery constrictions, so you had all the refining available to the world. I mean, my 35 years in the refining business, refineries have always been long. There's been excess supply. And so that's never been the constraint. And so the pump prices have been heavily influenced by crude prices because that's the main driver of cost when you have no refinery constraints. There's a disconnect today because now we have a refinery constraint. So pump prices are being established by the supply and demand of refining petroleum products, not crude. That's one of the reasons why we haven't seen crude rise as quickly as people have thought, or we didn't see product prices fall as crude prices came down, because there is this disconnect in the marketplace. And so one of the things that's going to have to happen is we're going to have to get capacity restored and back on the marketplace, either by opening the strait up and getting product flowing through there, and China bringing additional exports into the marketplace to reestablish the link between pump prices and crude. And then my expectation would say you'd see some of that crude price begin to rise. But until you get flows established in resupplying the marketplace, I think we're going to see prices consistent with what we're now experiencing for quite a while yet. As you've got to get the strait opened up, and then we've got to resupply the inventories and get things moving. So I wouldn't hold my breath here in the short term for that.
0: And Mike Wirth, the CEO of Chevron, said much the same thing as he's talking about the record quarter that Chevron had. But he just listen to what he's saying about how they're running flat out as far as their refineries are concerned. Here's Worth on CNBC.
2: The quarter really was about consistent execution, strong production, and record U.S. refinery throughput. Our key assets around the world ran at or near full capacity. In the U.S., production set an all-time record of nearly 2.1 million barrels a day. Global production is up 20% versus the same quarter a year ago, 5% versus first quarter of this year. So really strong performance in our upstream. And in our downstream, our refineries in the U.S. Had their all-time highest refinery runs. That yielded a strong quarter financially.
0: Okay, and yet you heard them both say there's constraints, refining capacity, and the outlook is not great unless the Strait of Hormuz gets opened up. They both share those sentiments as well. Okay, Dr. Fauci facing severe pressure from the Republican-led Senate committees. Rand Paul is certainly the lead GP here. They are planning to vote on holding him in contempt of Congress after he invoked his Fifth Amendment rights over 100 times in that hearing last week. Despite receiving a preemptive federal pardon from former President Biden on the last day in office, Fauci's still exposed to potential state-level investigations, as well as perjury risk for actions taken after that pardon date. So the latest on this is Louisiana's Attorney General is joining the states of Florida and Alabama and pursuing state-level legal investigations and civil lawsuits against Anthony Fauci. They're arguing that the Biden's blanket presidential pardon only for federal offenses. So Fauci's exposed to potential state criminal charges, civil liability under state law. They're going to look at his pandemic guidance, his diary entries, alleged deceptions, and the physical and financial harm suffered by residents and businesses. I'm all for all of that. Talk about a weasel. Yeah, he's on the short list for weasel of the week for sure. You know, one interview that I saw didn't get a lot of attention. Dr. Deborah Birx. Remember that name? She was on the White House COVID response coordinator team. She really led that in the President Trump's first administration. She worked alongside Fauci, was ever present in a lot of the news conferences early on. She kind of phased out as Fauci's star continued to rise. She was responsible for coordinating the overall COVID-19 response and being a White House advisor. So she was on a CBS program, and she was talking about, you know, Fauci getting raked over the coals and the benefits, revisiting all of that. I thought some of what she said made a lot of sense. First off, she was talking about how she again pointed to Senator Fetterman, then the lieutenant governor of Pennsylvania, as one of those that she said was really, she thought, doing a good job back during the COVID days.
3: Senator Fetterman, I think, got it the most right for all of us. He said, as lieutenant governor, I'm constantly asking myself, did I get the balance right between saving lives and preserving people's livelihoods? And that is a very deep question. And I think what you heard today is still persistent anger over that question not being answered adequately for most Americans. And that's why if we're in public health, we've got to get to that answer. And we have to have a better way forward than this.
0: And then she went on to talk about that better way forward and try to set politics aside and see if we can come to any kind of an agreement on best practices in the future.
3: I think all of us need to be quite honest with ourselves about how the not only the information evolved, but the needs for the relevant, what we call countermeasures, should have also evolved. What do I mean by that? When this first hit, we didn't have enough testing out there. We couldn't stop the spread in any way. Hospitals were being overrun. We didn't have a supply chain that matched the need. And so the first part and the few months were a crisis. But once we got additional therapies, monoclonal antibodies, long-acting monoclonal antibodies, remdesivir, where there were actually additional treatments, then you can pull back on some of the mitigation. But because it was an election year, there were states that persisted in their very tight mitigations and others that showed us a way that you could open K through 12 and higher ed. And I saw it myself. If you gave higher ed tests, they really prevented spread. And so we should have a dialogue about how are we going to do this next time? How are we going to prevent spread? How do we keep K through 12 open? How do we keep higher ed open? How do we keep businesses open? And there's a way to do it. And then we have that roadmap, but we need to get that down in real concrete terms and have both the right and the left agree that that's the best way forward.
0: I thought that was some pretty realistic, objective analysis from someone who was pretty close to it at one time. We haven't seen her diaries. I don't want to, but I'm guessing she didn't write a lot of the same kind of stuff that Fauci was writing. Let's hope we do learn. New York Times reports the cyber attacks that have been targeting municipal water systems now have expanded across at least 7 states, including Minnesota and Michigan. U.S. intel agencies, the FBI, cybersecurity experts have identified Iran-affiliated hackers. These intrusions forced several facilities to issue boil water advisories, shift to manual operations. A lot of technical vulnerabilities were exposed.

0: 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Consider watching the sunrise with KLBJ's Gardening Block. 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
5: And Kenny Rallmeyer right back with you here on KLBJ. Thanks for being with us as we begin to wind down. A couple of follow-ups on stories we talked about last week. Remember we talked about down in Houston? These Flock license plate reader cameras causing some issues there. Houston Chronicle reports that four of these Flock license plate reader cameras were sawed down in one of the neighborhoods there in Houston. It's apparently a series of vandalism attacks targeting these cameras all around the city. And then the Washington Post had a huge piece on these Flock cameras all around the country. 50 law enforcement officers nationwide have been accused or charged with misusing these automated license plate readers, primarily the Flock safety systems, for what? Well, to conduct unauthorized personal surveillance and stalk current or former romantic partners. Just to give you a sense for how much this is going on. Now, keep in mind, there's thousands and thousands of law enforcement officers, right? So statistically speaking, this is not a lot, but still takes away from the credibility, and you can wonder why some people question why they should be used. And then remember we had an interview with a local compounding pharmacist and nutritionist, right, our buddy Ray Solano, talking about these peptides that an advisory committee to the Food and Drug Administration said, yeah, well, let's put these on the compounding list for pharmacies to be able to put new treatments out there for those that would like to go this route. And our guest Ray and the articles we had talked about how there'd been so much of this stuff going on the black market. So here's Exhibit A, this guy with Paradigm Peptides, since nearly 6 years in federal prison, ordered to forfeit $5 million for illegally importing and selling unapproved drugs and similar products. These products were marketed for research use only, 99% pure, made in the U.S. They forged lab certificates, imported items from China and India, and all the rest. So this guy in South Bend, Indiana, pleaded guilty to illegally importing and selling unapproved drugs. And at least there's some accountability here. It's rare, according to this story, that there's criminal prosecutions in these cases. But nevertheless, it's still good that some of the bad guys get caught and are held accountable in our judicial system. Well, it's about this time we bring in executive producer Nolan, who was not here last week, but he's back tonight. Nolan, how's it going?
6: I'm good, Kenny. How are you?
5: I'm doing great, thanks. So I wanted to ask you about this. We talked about robotics before in various capacities. There's a startup up in Dallas called the Robot Studio. They have customizable humanoid robots for hire. They apparently are a big hit. They come and entertain and interact with guests at weddings, corporate functions, private parties.

0: What do you think of that?
1: Can I make them fight?
0: Maybe it depends on how much you pay. There's the popular ones, a 3-foot-tall model named Stewie. He can dance, greet attendees, follow voice commands. Rental rate's about $500 per hour. You can buy one for about $80,000. So if it responds to voice commands, I guess you could say, hey, knock this guy's block off. Let's see what happens, right? You want to start a melee at the wedding reception. It's probably not a good idea.
1: The other robot is talking mess.
0: The founder says these party rentals are just the start. They're going to get these humanoid robots powered by AI into everyday roles. Hotel concierge, home assistants, elder care companions. It's coming, right?
1: I could see that being very beneficial. I
0: could see that in some cases, for sure. How about this woman up in Iowa, driver's license suspended due to conviction for driving her SUV under the influence of meth. That's bad enough. Now she's been busted because she was driving her riding lawnmower while intoxicated. And she got drilled for that too.
1: How far away from her house was she?
0: Only a mile.
1: Okay.
0: She's just driving around in a parking lot.
1: Honorable attempt.
0: I'm telling you. And then, talk about undercover work. How about this story out of New Jersey? Police officer goes undercover as a shrub in an attempt to catch distracted drivers. This guy dresses up. You got to see the pictures, believe it. He just looks like a big bush, right? They're targeting drivers who are violating New Jersey's handheld cell phone law. On a busy street, 6 hours, they issued 74 citations. The drivers caught using their devices behind the wheel, and this guy was the one that ratted him out.
1: Busted.
0: By a bush. By a mountain laurel.
1: There's got to be some kind of law to prevent that. You can't be hiding in the bushes or be in a bush.
0: You would think.
1: That's crazy.
0: You would think. All right, so it's time for Weasel of the Week. I got two candidates for you, Nolan. Since you're back with us this week, you get to vote.
1: Alrighty.
0: I said it was Fauci. Fauci's got to be top of the list, right?
1: I plead the fifth.
0: For all the stuff that... Exactly. Or how about this U.S. Postal Service employee arrested after allegedly stealing a winning lottery ticket. The original owner had mailed it to a family member. Let's stop right there. That's not a good idea. You got a winning ticket. You don't stick it in the mail, right?
1: Never.
0: So I'm not real sympathetic. Nevertheless, it wasn't good for the U.S. Postal employee to take the ticket, redeemed it at a lottery office there, and ended up, it's only $2,600. I mean, is that worth putting your career on the line for $2,600?
1: Did he know that was the
0: oh yeah,
1: the winning?
0: Yeah, he's charged with grand theft, dealing in stolen property, filing a false claim for payment, mail theft.
1: What a dummy.
0: Okay, so he's getting the Dummy of the Week award. Can we agree, is Fauci the Weasel of the Week? Can we go with that?
1: Weasel of the Week goes to Fauci, and don't be a dummy and steal a $2,600 lotto.
0: The Chicken Joker Award goes to Dr. Anthony Fauci. Some people say, how come you got a chicken for a weasel? Have you ever tried to get sound from a weasel? Not easy, Nolan. Thanks for your help. Thanks for listening. Back with you next week on KLBJ.
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3: Start tomorrow. I'm Roger Stern, Fox News. President Trump says talks with Iran will begin tomorrow. The president briefing reporters on Air Force One after pausing attacks on Iran.
4: It was going to be a massive attack. It was going to be an attack that would have been by far the biggest attack since World War II. But they've asked us not to do it. They said, please don't do it. And other their neighbors said that, too. And so we're just going to see whether or not we can make a deal for the denuclearization.
3: The president paused attacks before only to see peace negotiations fall apart. Israel has reportedly shared concerns with the White House about a proposed disarmament deal with Hamas. An Israeli official telling the Associated Press, Israel believes Hamas is focused on rebuilding its military rather than demilitarizing. Authorities say about 5,000 homes have been evacuated and about 600 homes, businesses, and other buildings have been destroyed by wildfires that remain uncontained today. Fox's Sarah Allegra in Spokane.
5: The Old Trail Fire, which is the damaged year, 3,461 acres burned against 0% containment. For the Autumn Lane Fire, just around 3,000 acres. That is another fire that is burning just to the northwest of us. That's at 0% containment. And to the east of this area, there's the Fairview Fire, 914 acres burned, containment 0%. We know 900 resources have been deployed throughout the area to mend these flames.
3: No deaths reported from the fires. Officials say at least one of them was sparked by lightning. Washington under a state of emergency. At least 14 people are dead in northwest Pakistan. Five of them reported to be police officers after a suicide bomber struck an anti-military rally. More than two dozen were hurt. 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
6: Mark and Melinda.
7: Heather is with us regarding the lawsuits against the social media platforms.
8: So I just wanted to say that in a lot of the schools in AISD, they're not really enforcing the no phone policy. The kids walk around with them in their back pockets and still have a decent amount of access to them.
9: Well, I know each school district could make a determination of, could you have your phone on you but you couldn't use it? Could you use your phone when you were in the hallways changing classes and at lunch? I think the schools that have said, you know what, we don't want to see it at all during the day, that means it can't be in your pocket. It has to be away, or having the better success.
7: Yeah, that's the bell-to-bell approach. Once you enter the building, you will not access that phone. I think that's what lawmakers really intended or were hoping would be adopted by every district, but that's not playing out that way. Heather, how often does your daughter get to use her cell phone at middle school?
8: Quite a bit. So she can text me, she calls me, but I can only imagine that if the kids have access, they're smart enough to figure out how to get on them. So I would agree that the bell-to-bell policy would be a lot easier to enforce and leave a lot less to the administrators to try to figure out how do we deal with this. So my daughter just says the kids just don't listen, and then the teachers just give up.
7: Does every middle schooler in your daughter's class have a smartphone?
8: I would probably say about 90% of them.
7: Yeah, I'm not surprised. What did you think when we said the person filing this lawsuit says that she started at age 8 with her first social media account?
8: I do think it is on the parent to monitor those things. I do also know that my daughter knows way more about her smartphone than I do and has definitely figured out ways to get around some of the restrictions that I've put on it. So it is still dangerous even when the parents are trying to monitor those types of things.
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7: CBS Austin has interviewed some of the Austin City Council members who say you need to pay higher taxes. You're not paying enough.
10: There's no kind of magic source of money. 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
7: Give us your money. We know how to spend it. And your life will be better.
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3: Police released the name of the suspected mass shooter, opened fire at Twin Falls, Idaho, at an In-N-Out Burger, killing two people. Fox's Max Gordon.
11: At least three died and seven people were injured in the incident. Here's what police said about the shooter.
12: At this time, we can confirm that the suspect, 24-year-old Chad Williams, is deceased from a self-inflicted gunshot wound. Investigators are in review. Yesterday at 2:29 p.m., multiple 911 calls were received by the Twin Falls City Communication Center. Dispatchers could hear screaming and reports of gunshots in the background.
11: Meanwhile, the president of In-N-Out is reacting to the shooting. In a post on Facebook, Lindsay Snyder writes, "My heart is broken, my chest is heavy, my eyes burn from the tears I've shed." Snyder says an employee and customers were among the three who died.
3: The motive is still unclear. Seven people were hurt. A closely watched Democratic primary in Michigan, which might help determine the tone of the Democratic Party. Fox's Rich Edson in Detroit.
13: Progressive Abdul Al-Sayed has focused his campaign on abolishing ICE, Medicare for all, stricter regulations of data centers, and criticism of Israel and AIPAC spending to help elect Congresswoman Haley Stevens. Al-Sayed calling her the least capable candidate in the country. He also suggested she wants U.S. money in a foreign government. It's an apparent criticism of defensive aid to Israel. She responded that everyone in America understands Al-Sayed wants to blame all his problems on Jewish Americans, and that she's been supportive of long-term peace between Palestinians and Israelis. She also maintains Al-Sayed's rhetoric, positions, and associations will cost Democrats a Senate seat.
3: The winner of the Democratic primary will face off against former Michigan Representative Mike Rogers, which could determine which party controls the Senate. A congressman from Ohio, Marcy Kaptur, hospitalized after a hit-and-run crash. I'm Roger Stern, and this is Fox News.
14: 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Clear skies tonight. Temperatures hover near 70 this evening. We'll warm up into triple digits tomorrow. A high of 102, plenty of sunshine. I expect those triple digits all this week, too. Tomorrow night's overnight low is 76. That's your News Radio KLBJ Radar Weather Watch. I'm Rachel Marisay.
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1: From the City of Angels near the Pacific Ocean, good morning, good evening, wherever you may be across the nation, around the world, I'm George Norrie. Welcome to Coast AM. Later tonight, investigative reporter Cheryl Jones joins us, followed by Open Lines with special guest Lynn Kitai of the Phoenix Lights fame, and coming up on 25 years since the Phoenix Lights. Seems like just yesterday Art Bell was talking about it. My gosh. Here's what's happening. Ukrainian forces battling Russian invaders on all three sides now after Moscow unleashed the biggest attack on a European state since World War II, prompting tens of thousands of people to flee their homes. It is morning time there now, and bombs away. After Russian President Vladimir Putin declared war in a pre-dawn televised address, explosions and gunfire heard throughout the day in Ukraine's capital and elsewhere in the country. Russian troops are 20 miles away from Kyiv, the capital. Ukrainian President Zelensky said that according to preliminary figures, at least 137 Ukrainian soldiers had been killed since the Russian invasion, and 316 soldiers wounded. That number will go way, way up. Vladimir Putin, by the way, has appeared to threaten nuke strikes if any country tried to attack Russia in retaliation. In a very terrifying speech, he said the consequences of any attempt to strike back following the country's invasion of Ukraine would provoke a response never seen in history. In an address to the United Kingdom, Prime Minister Boris Johnson said that diplomatically, politically, economically, and eventually militarily, this hideous and barbaric venture of Vladimir Putin must end in failure. Plummeting COVID-19 case counts across the United States are leading to lifted mask mandates and more conversations about steps towards normalcy. But more people are dying of the coronavirus now than during most points of the pandemic. More than 2,000 COVID-19 deaths have been reported in the United States every day for the past month. Daily death rates are falling, but from a very high point. Let's check in with Christian Weil from MyHeartBook.com. Christian, what do you have for us this week?
2: Well, no doubt, George, we all want the best for our families.
1: Yes.
2: So inasmuch as the country of Denmark has already transitioned well into their experiment of dropping all mandates and mask requirements. So would the question would be, would the U.S. be wise to keep an eye on that country's progress a while longer before putting our families at undue risk, particularly since WebMD has already reported the following advice. COVID rates jump after Denmark lifts all restrictions. Jeez. That's not all, George. The New York Times has also posted this morning, Denmark, overflowing with virus cases, embraces a bring-it-on attitude. So, question being, would waiting and watching a short two or three more weeks be the safest approach for America? There is some more recent news, George, to add to tonight's report, and that is that eight other countries besides Denmark are adopting the same approach and lifting restrictions to where they were prior to the pandemic because of having attained the high vaccination rates and low viral cases, as was the goal from the outset of this crazy outbreak. In other words, now that we have complied with the demands of vaccinations and boosters, enough already. Eight of those countries just happen to be Spain, France, Greece, Belgium, Canada, the UK, Africa, and Italy, and soon to follow, the United States.
1: Are we at a point where now, Christian, where we just have to learn how to live with COVID?
2: I think you're right.
1: Yeah, me too. Thanks. We'll talk to you next week. More details are coming to light about Bob Saget's death as investigators in Florida have theorized what might have happened in his final hours. The Full House alum died from head trauma. Now, that's a statement from Saget's family in the Orange County Medical Examiner's Office previously revealed. The comedian was found dead in his Orlando hotel room at the Ritz-Carlton on January 9th. just hours after posting on Twitter about a show he had performed in Jacksonville. Authorities confirmed that no foul play was suspected. Per the statement, citing authorities, Saget accidentally hit the back of his head on something, thought nothing of it, and went to sleep and never woke up. The statement said there were no drugs or alcohol involved. Saget was found dead in that Florida hotel room, and investigators are now theorizing that Saget lost consciousness in the bathroom of his hotel room, fell backward onto the marble floor, striking his head. After that, authorities believe Saget regained consciousness, got into bed, where he again lost consciousness and ultimately died. Wow. Could your pet help prevent the onset of dementia? A new study reveals having a furry little friend in your life for more than 5 years can slow cognitive decline in older adults. How about that? A recently discovered repeating fast radio burst is deepening the mystery of these already deeply mysterious space signals, whatever they are. Astronomers have tracked its location to a galaxy almost 12 million light years away, which makes it the closest known extragalactic fast radio burst, 40 times closer than the next closest signal. But what are they? What's going on in the skies? Let's check in with Kevin Randall. Kevin, what do you have for us this week, sir?
3: Hey, George, how's it going?
1: Good.
3: Well, the one thing that we all look for is some kind of repeatability. That means simply that people in other locations and at other times report a craft that is similar. One of the problems in the UFO field is that a wide variety of craft that are reported, with very few cases in which similar craft is seen somewhere else at the same time. Fran Ridge of the NICAP website and the MADAR program alerted me to a sighting that has some of this repeatability properties I talked about. He wrote about a sighting he sent to the National UFO Reporting Center. On September 3rd, 2021, he and 14 others were in the Poconos when they watched a lighted object for about 5 minutes. According to his report, they were doing what he termed as a sky watch event in Bloomington Grove, Pennsylvania. At 9:44 p.m., two of them saw three lights moving slowly away from them around the Sterling, Pennsylvania area, heading towards Scranton. They used high-powered binoculars to watch the craft. To the unaided eye, there were three yellowish-pinkish lights in a row. They reminded Fran Ridge of Mercury vapor lights. They were about the size of a pencil eraser seen at the distance. The lights were arranged in a horizontal pattern. When they looked through the binoculars, they began to suspect that they might be seeing the back of a craft that was very large. It moved very slowly, and they watched for about 5 minutes until they lost sight of it behind a tree line. They said it was too slow to be an airplane. What Fran found particularly odd, you know, sometimes I have to practice these things.
1: Say that 10 times, would you, Kev?
3: Oh, my goodness gracious. What Fran found particularly odd was that through the binoculars, he could see that under the three yellowish lights, there were three tiny red lights that blinked randomly and not sequentially. One would blink once, and then a second later, another would blink. They thought they might be looking at the back of a large black triangle. He also noted that they didn't take a photo of the UFO. That was one sighting of a craft with a specific set of lights. The MUFON case management system had a report from December 14th of 2021 from a witness in West Dundee, Illinois, who saw an object that Fran believed was similar to the one that he had seen in September. Although there wasn't a photograph, the drawing submitted by the witness looked like the object Fran and others had seen. There were two additional sightings in Illinois, and all three took place in December within a day or two of each other. All three were of a triangular-shaped object. Importantly, in the case of the Mecums, Illinois, the witness made a video with his cell phone. Fran posted a photograph of an object taken on the night of January 31st, 2008 in Indiana. This, too, reminded him of the object he had seen, and it seemed to be related to the Illinois sightings as well. And I'll post a copy of the Indiana photograph to my blog. In all the cases reported here, the object had a line of lights on what appeared to be the rear, and in all cases, it seemed that the UFO was triangular shaped. This does suggest that note of repeatability that I mentioned earlier. I'll say here that the December sightings in Illinois are part of the MUFON case management system and are still under investigation, and if I find out more information about them, I'll post it to my blog. And that's what I got for tonight, George.
1: And Kev, let me ask you this. As a retired Army Lieutenant Colonel, you served in Vietnam, you were in Iraq. What do you think Putin's up to?
3: I thought originally that he was just pulling a Hitler. If you remember, in 1938, Hitler invaded the Sudetenland, which was part of Czechoslovakia.
1: Czechoslovakia, that's right.
3: And he said, well, it's because I'm protecting the German citizens in this area, which was historically part of Germany. And, of course, later on, he took all of Czechoslovakia. I don't understand why nobody has pointed that out, that this is kind of out of Hitler's playbook. He declared these two areas in Ukraine as having a lot of Russian citizens who were maybe in danger or under some kind of hostile threat. So he was moving in to protect them, but the invasion is into the whole country. The thing that bothered me, apparently he sent 75,000 troops in, and the Ukrainian army is at 250,000. And the standard doctrine in something like that is when you attack, you want a 3-to-1 advantage, and they're outnumbered by 3-to-1. So I don't understand the strategy there and what they're doing. I just don't know what his ultimate goal is. I can't believe that he thinks he's going to get away with taking all of Ukraine, but there might be some kind of compromise that gives him parts of it.
1: We'll watch it. Thanks, Kevin. Appreciate everything you do for us. And in a moment later tonight, Cheryl Jones, our investigative reporter, talks about the Phoenix Lights with Lynn Kitai. So make sure you're part of the program. Then in our final hour, Lynn will stay with me and Cheryl taking your calls. In a moment, Art Rosengarten joins us. We're going to talk about tarot cards. And then next hour, he will do readings with you on Coast to Coast AM.
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1: And welcome back to Coast, George Norrie with you, Dr. Art Rosengarten back with us, full-time Jungian psychologist in California, has been doing psychotherapy for more than 45 years with a wide range of patients. He's also a master of the tarot cards. Wrote his first doctoral dissertation on tarot card reading back in 1985, has been teaching, lecturing, writing about, and reading people's cards for more than 4 decades. A couple of his books include Tarot of the Future, Tarot in Psychology, and his website, MoonlightCounseling.com, is linked up at CoastToCoastAM.com. Next hour, we will do readings with the tarot cards. I'll tell you about that a little bit later on. Art, welcome back, my friend.
2: Hi, George. How are you?
1: I'm great. There are a lot of things I want to talk with you about, the tarot, how you got involved in it, but I want you to do one thing for us right now, if you can.
2: Okay. Okay.
1: I'm going to ask you a question about what's happening in Ukraine with Russia.
2: Yeah.
1: I want you to pull the cards and just tell us what you think.
2: Okay.
1: You ready?
2: Yes, I will.
1: All right. The question is, of course, will this situation between Russia and Ukraine continue to fester and get out of control?
2: Okay. So I'm spreading out my cards right now on my table in front of me, George, and they're all shuffled up, face down. I'm going to, you want me to pick one card?
1: One card.
2: One card.
1: One card and give us your best.
2: I'll just tell you what the tarot card says. Okay, so what we have here is a card that's called the Seven of Wands, and it's reversed. It's upside down. Now, it means stalemate.
1: Hmm.
2: It means it's a picture of a young man with six kind of stalks in front of him, or wands, and then the seventh one he's holding across his chest sideways, and it's normally a position of kind of digging in for a long battle. But because it's reversed, it would suggest to me that there's going to be difficulty in staying with this. Right now, it's very dramatic, and there's all kinds of things happening. But it's going to start wearing on us, on the world, much more. And I think it's probably the conditions are going to get much more difficult, and our resolve is going to be more shaky with it. That's what it says to me.
1: That doesn't sound too positive, Art.
2: Well, it's not a very positive situation, George.
1: No, not at all. Okay,
2: yeah.
1: We're going to continue monitoring this.
2: Yeah.
1: How did you get involved in tarot card reading as a clinical psychologist?
2: Actually, in a weekend workshop in graduate school, I was studying Jungian psychology and Eastern philosophy, and a professor of mine who was an Indian philosopher also was a tarotist and gave this weekend workshop on the cards, and I thought that was fascinating, and I could see how it could be adapted to clinical work in psychotherapy. The images were just so compelling, and they seemed to just capture psychological experience if you know how to work with symbols and intuition. And so I just I loved it, and I stayed with it, and ended up writing my doctoral dissertation comparing tarot readings with dream analysis and projective storytelling, like the Rorschach or TAT in this case. And I haven't really looked back. It's kind of a second thing I do. I'm primarily a practicing psychologist.
1: Right.
2: You know, I see some 30 to 40 patients a week, and I've been doing it for a long time. But I also teach the tarot, and with some patients, at certain times, I will suggest that we try a reading because we've kind of reached an impasse, or we want to go deeper, but we're not exactly sure where to take it. And most patients are very open to it as an experiment, and patients usually say tarot shows the bigger picture.
1: So they don't say my psychologist is way out there.
2: Some of them do. I don't offer it to those that are likely to say that. But there's many people that have no experience. They think it's a little weird, but they like me, and they say, "Okay, I'll give it a try." And I would say almost always they come away with minimally saying, "That was really interesting." That actually, I did get some stuff from that. It was very interesting.
1: You were first with me on our St. Louis show, The Nighthawk, back
2: yes,
1: in 1996, I believe.
2: Yeah.
1: So we're on 26 years, Art. Can you believe that?
2: It's very sad, George. Very sad. You know, and you're quite a bit
9: older than I am. I think about 2 or 3 months.
10: Exactly.
9: But yeah, we've been doing this kind of stuff for a long time, George.
10: If we multiply 26 times how many appearances you've made on all our shows times how many people you've done readings for, it's got to be in the thousands.
9: Oh, probably in the tens of thousands. I mean, in my entire career, not just on this show, but I've done a lot of readings.
10: When you're doing this for your clinical patients, do they pick the cards or do you?
9: They pick the cards. I'll tell you my thoughts on it, because now most of my patients I see over Zoom, and I have developed a method where they can actually pick them through me by my running my hand over them.
10: And they tell you to stop or something, right?
9: They say stop, right. Yeah. But no, I think it's better to have them pick the cards. It really does not matter, in my opinion. But when a person picks the cards, they take more ownership of the reading. And they don't turn around and say, hey, yeah, but you picked the cards.
10: Well, when we do calls next hour, you pick the cards.
9: I will pick the cards. I will ask the callers to, you know, empower me to do that. The cards are always shuffled exhaustively, cut, and then fanned face down. And I use my own kind of intuition just to pull very quickly. I turn the cards over, and if they ask a question, I go very directly, this card is saying this, this one is saying this, and this one's saying that, in three preset positions. That gives it a little structure. So the reading that I like to do on the show is the first card, whatever the question is, I'll say the first card represents how it looks to you or how it appears, and I'll turn it. And I'll just read the card. Then the second card will represent what's really going on. So not the way it appears, but what's really going on. And then I'll pull the next card and I'll read that card. And then finally, the third position will say what I need now, what I need to think of, what I need to focus, what I need to do now. And I'll pull the third card, and I'll simply read that card as I always read that card and maybe try to make sense of it if the caller is not quite clear on what it's about. And I'll let them take it, and if they can take it, and if it speaks to them, great. If it doesn't, hey, it's just a tarot card.
10: You got it. Art, we're going to take a break. We'll come back. You and I will talk more about the tarot next on Coast to Coast AM.
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4: Oh, so that's where Coast to Coast AM comes in and George Norrie comes in. Because you're going to have people on here that will give the government investigators an idea where to look, how to look, and what to look for. So it really does a lot of validation of the history of this show. And this is a huge step forward to getting to the truth because for the first time, we have the U.S. government admitting that there's something to this, really admitting there's something to this. And that's the big step for all of us.
5: 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I'm Rudy Maxa with today's Travel Minute from Rudy Maxa's World. 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
10: Seems the love I've known has always been the most destructive kind. 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
3: Whether it's physical activity, obesity, diet, smoking, low on hormones, stress, sleep disorders, or your age can be supported by reducing inflammation and aiding the body to heal itself appropriately. 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

0: And welcome back to Coast. George Norrie with you, Art Rosengarten with us. Art, how do the Cards work? What's behind their success?
1: Well, very simply, they're oracles. And this is what oracles do. And to understand what an oracle does psychologically, oracles do three things. They translate a problem or a question into an image language like that of dreams. That's one thing they do. The oracles also mirror the unconscious forces shaping any given moment or situation. The unseen, they pull that out into awareness. And then finally, they reveal that in every symptom, conflict, or problem, there's an inner spirit trying to communicate to you. So that, I mean, oracles have been around for at least 5,000 years, and many different oracles. The oldest oracle to exist into, you know, the modern age is the Chinese Yi Jing, or I Ching.
0: Mm-hmm.
1: Tarot is a Western Renaissance-based oracle, and but the thing that makes it so unique is it works with images, pictures, and very, very complex pictures, in that they're filled with all kinds of layers of meaning. And images are the language of intuition. So tarot cards and all oracles really stimulate intuition, and they open up that way of looking. And finally, intuition really shows us possibilities in the present. They open up new possibilities in the present situation that we haven't otherwise considered.
0: Art, when you pulled the death card or the devil card or any of these other heinous-looking cards, is that bad news?
1: No. You know, you've asked me this many, many times, and you know my answer.
0: Yes.
1: Like, you usually ask me, what does it mean if I get the death card? And I always tell you the same thing, George. It means you're going to die.
0: And, of course, you always say that facetiously.
1: I do, because we're all going to die eventually, and it doesn't say when you're going to die or how you're going to die, but it is the death archetype. It's a part of life. And so when you pull the death card, you are there, you have an opportunity to consider the whole spectrum of meanings associated with death and dying. Now, the death card in tarot is often interpreted as dissolution, transformation, metamorphosis, but also we can't rule out, you know, physical, you know, death and dying,
0: right?
1: Is all included within the spectrum of that particular archetype.
0: But that doesn't mean you get the card run and hide or panic or anything like that.
1: No. In fact, it's a really great card, because it most often in a reading means it's kind of the end of a cycle. The death, it's like an ego death, you could say. It's you know, out with the old. But in tarot cards, traditionally, there's always in the death card a rising sun in the background, meaning kind of death rebirth. You know, there's out with the old, and it's really about the, you know, the loss part, but there's always a new beginning arising in the card. So it opens up both sides of that, you know, archetype, as I would say.
0: Does it also mean it could be the death of a relationship, the death of a job, or something
1: Absolutely.
0: Like that?
1: Absolutely. It could be the death of a, you know, the death of living in a particular community and moving somewhere new, or it could be the death of, you know, being a parent of kids still in the house when your kids leave and go away to college, that's experienced as a kind of death, you could say.
0: Absolutely. Since you've been doing this for a long, long time.
1: Yes.
0: What has been, for you, the most impactful thing with the tarot cards?
1: Well, the tarot cards goes under, you know, there's three levels, you could say. You know, there's our ordinary, everyday situation level. And then there's the collective level, which is, you know, kind of an invisible scaffolding of what we're all feeling in the culture based on, you know, the economy and what's happening in the world and, you know, what's happening in our age, et cetera. And then the underneath that, there's the third level, which we might call the deep self. And the tarot goes under those first two levels and brings out your connection with the deep self, where you connect with what you feel to be true in your heart. That's the level that tarot really works. And it's extremely positive and spiritually based. It seems like every tarot reading comes out with the conclusion that you need to get more into your spiritual self. And that's you know, there's all these misconceptions about the tarot, and tarot has brought that on itself, and there, a lot of hoopla, and a lot of, you know, there's frauds and fakes and all that. But the art of tarot is a really deep, beautiful, brilliant thing, I think.
0: How far back do they go?
1: Well, the first known cards were discovered in Europe in the late 1300s, but their origin is up for debate. Some speculate that they could originate all the way back to ancient Egypt or China. Some theorize India. Some theorize extraterrestrial origins, but my own thought on that is that the tarot, the first designer of tarot is the human imagination, that they emerge from human consciousness, and they are kind of the blueprints of the, you know, what Jung called the collective unconscious. And they're universal, and the images can vary, but the meaning behind them are kind of the core universal parts that all human beings possess, and it gets you into kind of the universal human experience.
0: All right, what happens if somebody gets to or hires a bad tarot card reader or interpreter?
1: Yeah.
0: That happens, doesn't it?
1: Oh, it certainly does happen. It's something that, you know, troubles me. And I don't use tarot divination for predicting the future. Sometimes the reading just calls for it because it's so obvious that it's pointing to the future. But I view a reading as a deep examination of your present state of mind.
0: Explain that.
1: What's that?
0: Explain that.
1: Well, I don't really believe there is a future as we think of it. The future is a concept, is a construct. The future always emerges as a part of the present moment. It's part of the now. It's all happening now. The future is an idea. It's an important idea, but it's happening in this moment, and it's very changing. We tend to think of the future as existing in some time dimension ahead of ourselves that we can't know, but the

0: And they just get it immediately. I don't even have to say anything. You know, I'll present what the card is, and I'll show them, and they'll just smile and nod. You don't even need any words because it's so, you know, apparent. It's so obvious.
1: You've written how many books on tarot now? Four, right?
0: Four, probably, and a couple of workbooks, but yeah, four. One is my deck, which I created myself out of Sandplay Therapy. It's a very unique deck where I added a few cards to the major arcana, and it's called Tarot of the Nine Paths, which is also available on Amazon, by the way. And my book, Tarot of the Future, is a deep philosophical look at the emerging themes of our time. And really, it's all about the meaning of time, and as opposed to the experience of time.
1: What has been one of the strangest readings you ever done, Art?
0: Oh my God!
1: And I'm sure there have been a lot.
0: Well, I don't know if it was the strangest one that I thought was kind of amusing. That comes up for me is I was reading at a big party in Palm Springs where they hired a bunch of readers, and we all had our own private little tents, and this was a black tie affair. We had all these wealthy, sophisticated people, and a man sits down in my booth, and I give him a reading. It was a New Year's Eve reading, and so I go through a whole 10-card reading, and the final card that I turn for him, I say, and really the theme of the coming year for you will be, and I turn the Fool card, right? And the man has this kind of really goofy grin on his face when he sees that. So I felt really curious, so I said, I'm curious, what is it that you do, sir, in your work? And he said, oh, I'm a brain surgeon.
1: I love it.
0: So I thought that was amusing to me with the Fool and all of that. He's not messing with my brain, I'll tell you that.
1: I thought you were going to say he's a comedian in Hollywood or something like that.
0: Right.
1: Have you seen, not necessarily the death card, but have you seen a crisis or controversy with an individual when you flip cards?
0: Oh, yes. Oh, yes. Even on your show, the last time I was on, there was a woman who called, and it was, she was a very sweet woman. She had all kinds, an older lady, and she had all kinds of really severe medical issues, and unfortunately I pulled the death card as the final card for her, and it was kind of apparent. I kind of talked about death as death awareness and preparation and things like that, but it was right there, and it was hard. It was hard to confront, but I did confront. I never hedge on a card. I kind of tell it the way it is, and I just trust that people will adjust to find a way to accept it and evaluate it and look at it. And if you try to disguise a card, or you soften it or something like, people will know, they can feel it intuitively, that what it really is saying to them. So I said it very compassionately and gently to the person, but I didn't hedge on the fact that my feeling was that the lady was going to die soon, and so that's difficult, but it's true. So,
1: but you have a sensitivity about you, though, Art, don't you?
0: I'm an intuitive, and tarot's really helped to open my intuition. I think I'm a natural intuitive, and in my work as a therapist, I see 35 patients every week, so I've the work itself, working with people on that kind of deeper level, just opens a certain type of sensitivity.

0: activity, I suppose. And yeah, so all of that is just kind of a natural thing for me.
1: Just ahead, next hour, we're going to take tarot card readings for you. Art, what do you need from people? Just a question?
0: You ask a question that's important to you, and it could be a personal question, or it could be a question about any coast kind of issues that, you know, doesn't have to be a personal, but it could be relationships or health or career generally are the big ones, or spirituality perhaps. Because this will be a very short reading, just three cards. A regular reading with me is an hour, takes an hour, and it's about 11
1: cards.
0: Yeah,
1: you've already got jammed phone lines. Okay, we'll come back in a moment with Art Rosengarten and take your readings next.
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1: Mark and Melinda.
2: Melissa is in Manor with a comment on PepsiCo, saying they're going to cut the price on all of their potato chips and other snacks by 15%. Hi, Melissa. How are you?
3: I'm good. I'm wondering if the 15%, they're trying to make themselves sound good with, the customers, because I think they're losing business to the store brands. Generics used to get a bad name, but now they don't. And I can tell you, everything I just put in my grocery cart that was a snack was the store brand. The sodas I bought, I don't even drink them that often, were half the price.
2: Wow.
3: Yeah, and in some cases, like I'm just going to say the cheese balls at one particular store that I only buy on game days, they actually taste better to me, the store brand, than the other one.
4: That's how I cater everything.
2: Melissa, thank you so much. And Melinda and I will be over for the game and those cheese balls.
4: Yes, I'm looking forward to it.
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2: Texas daycare teacher now facing a felony charge for biting a 3-year-old boy in her care at a daycare center. She bit him after the boy bit another kid in the daycare.
5: Yeah, let me tell you what. 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
6: The Texas hemp laws undergoing significant changes following a series of rules adopted by the Department of Health Services, with the major updates set to take effect at the end of the month. Yeah, the deadline is coming, and it's going to affect a lot of small businesses across this state. Yep. Let me squeeze in Johnny real quick.
7: Good morning, brothers.
6: Yes, sir. Yes, sir.
7: What are we going to do? Are we going to order stuff online or from another state, or how many people are going to get out of business? Or I wish Dan Patrick would just leave us alone. Yeah. I don't know what to do about this guy.
6: I think you got to go back to buying it from Ricky in the back of his Camaro. You know what I mean?
7: Yeah. We're going to grow it ourselves, brother.
6: Johnny, what do you do? What do you, you do the edibles, you do a vape pen, you smoke the flower. What's your action plan when it comes to the devil's cabbage?
7: All the above. More for medicinal purposes.
6: Sure, of course.
7: To help us sleep at night.
6: Are you high right now?
7: Yes, I'm eating some Eggo waffles and a slice of bacon, so I'm real high.
6: There you go, man. I love it.
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8: Start tomorrow. I'm Roger Stern, Fox News. President Trump says talks with Iran will start tomorrow. The president briefing reporters on Air Force One after pausing the U.S. attacks on Iran.
9: It was going to be a massive attack. It was going to be an attack that would have been by far the biggest attack since World War II. But they've asked us not to do it. They said, please don't do it. And other their neighbors said that, too. And so we're just going to see whether or not we can make a deal for the denuclearization.
8: The president has paused attacks before, only to see peace negotiations fall apart. Israel has reportedly shared security concerns with the White House about a proposed disarmament deal with Hamas. An Israeli official told the Associated Press, Israel believes Hamas is focusing on rebuilding its military rather than demilitarizing. Authorities say about 60,000 people have been evacuated and about 600 homes, businesses, and other buildings have been destroyed by wildfires that remained uncontained today in eastern Washington state. Fox's Sarah Legren, Spokane.
10: The Old Trail Fire, which is the damage here, 3,461 acres burned against 0% containment. For the Autumn Lane Fire, just around 3,000 acres. That is another fire that is burning just to the northwest of us. That's at 0% containment. And to the east of this area, there's the Fairview Fire, 914 acres burn, containment 0%. We know 900 resources have been deployed throughout the area to mend these flames.
8: No deaths reported yet. Officials say at least one of the fires was sparked by lightning. Washington is under a state of emergency. At least 14 people are dead in northwest Pakistan. Five of them reported to be police officers after a suicide bomb struck an anti-military rally. More than two dozen people were hurt. 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
6: 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Good morning, Alice.
12: Good morning, guys. 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
14: Good morning, guys. I love your show. That's first I want to say that.
6: Oh, thank you.
14: I have dual citizenship. I have Mexican citizenship and United States. In Mexico, if I want a boat, I need to get used my ID that I got already. And I don't know how difficult it is for an American to get your birth certificate. In Mexico, you can go and get your birth certificate with an official ID, and that's it. Then you have to prove that you're a Mexican and you get your ID to boat. It is not difficult for anybody. They're married, they're divorced. There is no problem to get your ID if you prove that you are a citizen of that country or any other country. Only in the United States, this is the only place that I hear it's so difficult to prove you're a citizen. Mm. How?
15: Yeah. It's not that hard. I mean, here in Texas, all you have to do is go to texas.gov and you can get your birth certificate. Order it online. I mean, it's very easy in 2020.
6: Yeah, they say that amounts to a poll tax.
15: 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No way.
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6: I'm just curious, you know, if we have 3 or 4 or 5 of these caps and stitches over I-35, you know, what would they look like? You know, just green space with trees? Kind of like one of the pedestrian bridges downtown where people could walk across, maybe sit on a bench, that sort of thing?
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6: Is there going to be a putt-putt course on one of these bridges? Maybe some food trailers? What? I mean, what's going to draw people to it to spend their money?
11: 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Mark and Melinda.
2: The New York City Council is proposing raising New York City's minimum wage to $30 an hour. 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
4: I mean, they are just trying to make sure there are no businesses left in New York. You know what? Yeah, $30 an hour sounds fantastic unless you don't have a job. 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
4: 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But somehow they forget about the people that have businesses that make the city run. 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
1: 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What this could mean for the next generation of cyber attacks. The government's new robot ban doesn't just cover humanoids. It could also affect the next robot vacuum you buy. A rideshare service charged me 66% more than the price I was quoted. I'll tell you the quick message that got me a refund. Plus, your tech questions answered. What's going on? I'm Rich DeMiro, and this is Rich on Tech. This is the show where I talk about the tech stuff I think you should know about. It's also the place where I answer your questions about technology. I believe that tech should be interesting, useful, and fun. Phone lines are open at 888-RICH-101. That's 888-742-4101. Give me a call if you have a tech question, need some advice, or just want to share something interesting you've discovered in the tech world. You can also send me an email. Just go to richontech.tv and hit contact. Phone line once again, 888-RICH-101, 888-742-4101. Give me a call. Kim will take good care of you, get you on the air here. We've got some great guests this week. Brian Collins of the Earth Fire Alliance. We'll talk about how they're putting satellites in outer space that can detect wildfires faster than ever. And later in the show, we've got Andrea Smith, tech journalist, to talk about her top-tested Bluetooth earbuds and portable speakers. Story time. Back in 1989, I remember it very well, I wanted a Nintendo Game Boy. It was $89.99. It was the way to play video games on the go. And so what did I do? I saved my money from my paper route. $20. I think that was what I made every other week. It was not very much. But I finally saved up the cash, and I told my parents, let's go to the mall. KB Toys. Gotta get this Game Boy. And it was tough to get. It was not easy. Well, I went there. I handed over my hard-earned cash, and I went home, and I played the heck out of Tetris. And then, of course, I had to get other games. I had to save up money for those, too. And the process started all over again. Ownership in America is going away. It's really going away. Nobody does what I did all those years ago anymore. It started with cars. Now it's movies. It's music. Even clothes. We rent everything. What about the pride of ownership? It's all gone. And just this week, Apple said they have a new way for you to get their products, and it's pretty much like leasing a car. It's a new program called Apple Upgrade. 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You get a new device with a low monthly payment. You don't have to pay a lot up front. You get a predictable upgrade schedule. But remember, there's an important word here. Lease. You do not own this phone. It does not automatically become yours. After you make these payments, you pay, and then you either have to start a new lease, pay more to keep it, or walk away and you have no phone. Now, there is no interest, no security deposit. It's a soft credit check. So yeah, they make it easy for you. But what about returning the device? Now, this is a phone. You're carrying this in your pocket every single day of your life. You think you might damage it? You think you might lose it? Think it might get stolen? Well, if that happens, you're going to owe more money at the end. And if you stop paying, you miss your lease payments, guess what's going to happen? 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Now, Apple Care is not included. It's optional, unlike Apple's old iPhone upgrade program. 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The phone itself is unlocked, which is kind of nice. You can trade in your existing device to reduce the payment during that initial lease time. But here's the deal. Apple always owns the device, or I guess Klarna does during the lease. So you get to pay a little bit, but they're getting that device back at the end of the lease. And the problem with that is that, guess what? That device is worth a lot when you return it to them. They're making all that money. And Apple, in the process of introducing this new lease program, is getting rid of its previous iPhone upgrade program and its iPhone payments program. Incidentally, you can still get the phone if you want through your carrier. So here's the thing. This is a true lease. The Apple Care costs extra, and it covers more than just the iPhone. So why is Apple doing this? Well, their official answer is that customers wanted more choice, more products, and more flexibility. And I'm sure that's part of it. But the real reason Apple is doing this is not to be nice and make the phone easy to afford. It's to give people a reason to replace devices that are lasting longer than ever. We know that people are keeping their phones an average of 3.8 years. That's what Assurant tells us. They're the big trade-in company. The average Android phone, about the same. So in the first quarter of 2026, people were holding on to their phones longer, and why shouldn't they? Smartphones have gotten really good. Every year I tell you about the newer processors, how they've gotten faster, the camera's gotten better, and the battery lasts a little bit longer, but guess what? That phone in your pocket still texts other people, takes good pictures, runs the apps, gets you through your day. The new features are nice, but they're not always compelling enough to get you to spend all that money. But when you talk about, you know, $800, $1,000, $1,200, whatever it is, if I say, oh, $25 a month, come on, big deal. That makes it much easier to afford for the average person, much easier to say, oh, let me get a new phone every other year instead of every 4 years. And guess who that's good for? That is good for Apple. Now, it's good for you because you get the shiny new thing, but it's much better for this company. I think this could be useful for someone who regularly needs like the newest, latest, greatest phone, someone like myself whose, you know, livelihood depends on it. That could be viewed as an operating expense. You're an influencer, you know, use your phone for photography, whatever it is. But if you're the average person that's keeping your phone for 3, 5, whatever, however many years, buying is always the better financial move, because the longer you keep a device, we know this, the lower its effective monthly cost becomes. Now, here's the thing. I can tell you all this stuff, and guess what? None of it matters. I know that many, many people are going to lease their iPhones because it's simple. It's easy. You want it today, you get it today. You don't have to save up your money. You don't have to think about it. You don't have to have pride of ownership. You just have to walk into a store and say, yep, I've got a name, I've got a phone number, and I've got $20 that I can pay you for this phone. And that's what's going to happen. So if you keep your device for a long time, I would say don't do the lease program. But if you're someone who does not care about wasting some of your hard-earned money and you get a new phone, then go ahead. I'm not judging you for doing the leasing program. But I would say if you're keeping your phone for 5 years, come on. I mean, just buy the phone outright. And by the way, if you need to save up for your phone like I did for my Game Boy back in the day, do it. It will build a little resilience. You can't get everything you want the instant you want it. Believe me, that's what I tell my kids. They want everything. And it's like, oh, it's on Amazon here, Dad. I put it in the cart. Just buy it. No, that's not how it works. That's not how life works. Sometimes you actually have to work for the things that you want. You have to wait for the things that you want. And yeah, it's tough. Believe me, I'm impatient just like you are. I want everything immediately. And guess what? Not exactly how life works. So take these life lessons and understand that I get that Apple's going to be advertising these cheap lease prices everywhere. But think about it this way. It's convenient, it's flexible, and for the right person, look, it might be perfectly reasonable. But Apple and Klarna are betting that a small number of people, probably a lot of people every month, will want to replace their technology more than they need to. And that's what they're going to do because of this program. Now, here's my bottom line. Klarna, this is the company they're partnering with, okay? It looks so friendly, it's so nice, it's got a funny name. Klarna sounds amazing, sounds like karma. But guess what? I looked them up. They're worth about $7 billion. So let me just make sure. Klarna worth. Okay. Oh, it says Klarna worth it is the first search. Yeah. $7 billion. Okay. Klarna did not become a $7 billion company by creating payment plans that only benefit you. Guess who's benefiting at the end of the day? Them. All right. Just remember that. All right, we got a lot of show for you today. 888-RICH-101, 888-742-4101. We got the website, richontech.tv. We've got your calls. We've got your emails. We've got a lot going on here. Thank you for listening. More Rich on Tech coming your way right after this.

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3: Recently, on the Todd and Oz Show, the Austin City Council has approved a controversial plan to allow small businesses to operate in neighborhoods. Yeah, the plan would allow for on-premise sales, exterior business activity, and the use of accessory commercial units in front yard businesses. On the surface, you know, it's your private property. Who cares what you do with it? But how about the property rights of your neighbors that may be bothered by the dumpster of rats because you're operating a restaurant out of the front yard? Let me squeeze in Shirley real quick.
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5: 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I mean, I don't think that...
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0: Welcome back to Rich on Tech. Rich DeMuro here, hanging out with you, talking technology at 888-RICH-101, 888-742-4101. Yes, Mom is back in town. Yes, she is doing the playlist for today's show, so direct all inquiries and comments to her. My mom and my son spent 3 weeks with my family on the East Coast, which he's been begging us to do for years now. We finally let him do it this summer. And I was a little bit worried because my family's, you know, they're big, but they're all over the place. Like, I mean, mentally, not physically. As yours might be too. So I really was concerned leaving like my child in their hands, and they did a fantastic job. I mean, my dad literally did like a camp with him where they went fishing, they went jet skiing, they went boating, they went to Vermont. I mean, they went all over the place and did all kinds of cool things with him. Then my sisters brought him out to different places. My mom flew back with him solo, or I guess the duo. And that was great, too. So anyway, she is doing the playlist. Just a lot of trust. When you put your kid in someone else's arms, you put a lot of trust in this world. And we need to do that, you know? Sometimes you got to get out of your comfort zone and do stuff like that. So I sent an Uber for my mom and my son yesterday to pick them up in New Jersey to go to the airport. And my fare quoted was $85. I get it. It's a lot of money, but it's my mom, my kid, you know, treated them right with an Uber black SUV. Well, apparently there was a lot of traffic and I never saw this happen before. But when I got my bill, it was $142, like a little notification on my phone. And I was like, excuse me, what? And Uber was like, oh, sorry, your trip took longer than we expected. I'm like, okay, that's your problem, not mine. And so what did I do? I went on and I went to AI and I said, hey, take a little calculation here and give me what to say to get a credit for this, because I'm sorry, but this is ridiculous. I never even saw that. I've taken Uber so many times. I've never seen this happen. It's always the price they tell you. And so Uber, AI said to text them this: my final fare was higher than the estimate. The estimate was 85, but I was charged 143 because the trip was supposedly longer than expected. Please review the route and fare calculation for accuracy. That sounds very nice, right? Like, I'm not like accusing them of anything. And nothing happened. Like, Uber on the app was like, sorry, that's the bottom line is whatever. And like 5 minutes later, I get a notification on my phone. It was like, hey, we've reviewed your trip and we gave you a credit for the difference. So the whole difference, they gave me a credit for $36. So here's my point here. My point is, I get it. Everything's automated nowadays. We feel, you know, everyone's got our credit cards. They love automatically charging us for all these fees and things. But if you have a question about something, just question it. You don't have to be mean. You don't have to be accusatory. You don't have to, you know, get up in their face, but just, all I did was ask the question, like, hey, I've never seen this before. I'm just curious, like, what happened here? And sure enough, $40 back in my pocket just for asking a question. So anyway, do that kind of stuff. We got an email from, let's see here, Mikey. I'm an old tech nerd, and your newsletter got me thinking about wireless charging on airplanes and at public charging stations. I always use a charge-only adapter that blocks data when I plug into USB ports. Is there a similar security risk when using a public wireless charging pad? Mickey, I'll tell you, number one, I don't think there's any risk in plugging into a public USB port at all. I know that's been overblown online, on social media. I don't think there's any risk whatsoever. I mean, yes, there's always a risk. But do I think the average person is getting all of their, what do they call it, juice jacking? It's just not really happening. It's a thing that was kind of created out of security researchers saying that this is something that could happen. And then all the little Klingons on Instagram, you know, start doing posts about this could happen. It's scary. Buy my USB blocker that, by the way, I get an affiliate revenue link from. So that's what's really happening. Most of the modern operating systems, well, both of the modern mobile operating systems have precautions built in where if you are plugging into a USB port, they are not just giving your data to that USB connection. They are asking you, hey, do you want to transfer data through this connection or do you just want to charge? And charge is the default. So unless you specifically say, like, yeah, I'd like to send all my data to this USB port, sure. And even if that's happening, it's still going to ask you, do you want to trust this? And you got to put in your PIN. So that's why they ask you that when you plug your computer or your phone into your computer for the first time. So is there a similar security risk when using a public wireless charging pad? I don't think so at all. Maybe a malicious charging pad could theoretically try to trigger something through NFC, but I don't think so. I really think that the risk is very low here. With that said, if you want to practice good data and privacy safety and precautions, I would always bring your own charging cable, plug in using your own adapter, and, you know, but I don't think using a public wireless charging pad is really going to be a problem. I really don't. Thanks for the email, 888-RICH-101, 888-742-4101. You probably heard the news this week that researchers at Anthropic now say one of their AI models accidentally hacked into a real company computer system during a security test. The AI thought it was working inside a fake sandbox environment, you know, practice environment, but because of a setup mistake, it actually had a connection to the internet. Whoops. Well, then it went on to find weak passwords and other security flaws, just like a human hacker would, and it did its thing. And Anthropic was like, wait, what? So the important thing here is that the AI did not invent a new way to hack. It just found the mistakes faster than a regular person could. But I think the big lesson here, because we heard this about OpenAI last week, now we're hearing it about Anthropic. I think a little of this is marketing, but we'll leave that aside. I think here is the main thing here. Right now, AI companies are doing all these systems, the testing in very controlled environments. But in the future, probably right now, criminals are going to use these same AI tools to look for weaknesses in real companies and even your personal devices. It can check thousands of things in the time it would take a person to check just a few. That means even a small security mistake would be found very quickly by AI. The good news is companies are starting to use, and they are using AI to defend themselves by finding these problems and fixing them before hackers do. But here is the thing you need to know. Going forward, cybersecurity is only going to become more important because now we're leveling the playing field. You've got the bad guys using AI to find everything faster and exploit it faster. But the good news is companies also have AI to help find those holes before the hackers do, and patch them. But the bottom line is, you can no longer, if you are a small business or a regular person, you can no longer take cybersecurity for granted. You need to be in on it. You need to understand it. You need to practice cybersecurity basics. 888-RICH-101, back after this.
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8: ICE will not be deterred. 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
5: 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The news cycles don't take the weekend off, and neither do we.
15: There were some projections that the city might have to withhold as much as $17 million in spending on social services. A lot of the assumptions and the modeling for the city budget going into 2027 has to do with this consolidation of our IT workforce. And then get this, the consolidation process, officials say the goal is natural attrition rather than layoffs. Well, that explains why it's going to take so long. We're just going to let people attrit, just let them leave on their own. Why is the city so unwilling to cut staff? Oracle just laid off 3,000 some people. And these big companies know sometimes you got to take drastic actions to right-size your business, to realize dollar savings. And you don't just wait till people quit on their own.
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0: Welcome back to Rich on Tech. Rich DeMuro here, hanging out with you, talking technology at 888-RICH-101, 888-742-4101. Kim tells me she bought her Game Boy 2. It was right before her first ever flight to go to Buffalo, New York to visit Grandpa. And she also adds that she bought everything. Her bike, her radios, her Nintendo, her CDs. She was not spoiled. Good for you, Kim. You know, that's what we did back in the day. We saved up for things. I mean, how much pride did you have when you saved up for something and then you got it? It was like you were beaming. That smile on your face was so big. It was the best. And we all knew the spoiled brats that were our friends that just got everything. And you would look at them and just, it's like they had it all. They had it all. And it was like, okay, I don't know. I mean, my kids, I really, because we're all in this world of like Amazon and instant gratification, and it's tough. Don't get me wrong. Believe me, every parent out there knows that if you have the means to get your kids something, you want to get it for them because you can do it as an adult. Amazon and all these other things that you can just order instantly and have it there that same day. But we still need to teach the fact that there is value in waiting and anticipating something and not getting it instantly. And that's a life lesson that we all need. Let's go to Linda in Moreno Valley. Linda, you're on with Rich.
1: Hi, Rich.
0: What's up?
1: I wanted to tell you about something that was kind of scary that happened yesterday over at my daughter's house.
0: Oh, okay.
1: I was watching the grandkids, and we were talking about music. So my grandson decided to ask Alexa, you know, they have a standalone little screen, ask Alexa who wrote a certain song. And after Alexa answered, Alexa, and I was there and I heard it, Alexa asked him for his name and said, "Can you please share with me your name?" And my grandson said, "No, I'm not going to give you my name." You know, that's, you know, a security risk or something.
0: Stranger
1: and
0: danger.
1: So Alexa said, "Well, if you let me know your name, I can set a profile up for you, and then I can customize any answers I may give you in the future." And my grandson again said, "No, I'm not going to do that." And then she went on to say, "Well, I understand that it's a security issue," or, you know, on and on and on. And so my grandson said, "Thank you. Goodbye."
0: And that was it?
1: Yeah. But, I mean, it was scary because, you know, Alexa could be talking to someone who isn't savvy enough, and you could open yourself up to security, because you were talking about cybersecurity and stuff. So I just thought that was really kind of scary.
0: Yeah, I mean, it's definitely, the whole kind of topic of kids with these smart screens and these smart devices is really tricky, because as adults, we know, you know, we can understand and we can, you know, take these answers that they give us and, you know, ask appropriate questions. But what I notice is that kids really have no limits with these things. Like they will, and your grandson did the smart thing by not saying his name. And I think that goes to like the teachings that he's gotten from his parents and yourself, I'm guessing,
1: right.
0: You know, with strangers and things like that, which makes sense. Don't give out your personal information.
1: Right.
0: I don't think there, you know, I think at the end of the day, if I'd be curious if he would have said how old he is to Alexa, what she would have done, because I'm sure Amazon needs to think about that when they're asking for your name. They're assuming it's an adult, and there are kid profiles and there's different restrictions for Alexa when you're a child.
1: Oh, okay.
0: So I think that brings up just a bigger topic of like the privacy and security of you're in the home, you've got various people in the home, and everyone's accessing this screen. Alexa doesn't really know if it's a child that's asking the question or an adult. And so I think there's a lesson to be learned there. For I don't think most people are setting up those profiles, and that's why she's asking to do that. And maybe there's some benefit there, but I'm not sure what the benefit is except for the, you know, maybe the protection of children. But I know my kids, they do ask a lot of random questions. I'm like running out. I'm like, stop, don't answer that. They don't need to know that. And they will just ask anything. But I think your grandchild did the right thing. But it's a scary story for the privacy aspect. It's not the scariest thing I've heard. You know, I've heard people say that Alexa says some really weird things. So in the scheme of things, I guess it's probably the safest thing is that he just said, okay, goodbye. See you later.
1: Yeah. Well, we don't really deal with Alexa. So it's something that our kids and grandkids do and we don't. It just kind of struck me as being kind of odd.
0: Yeah,
1: that it would do that just randomly because they've had Alexa for a long time, and it had never done that before. So I don't know if it's part of an upgrade on their system or something. But I thought maybe it was something that I could share just for parents and grandparents to be aware of and to talk to their kids about.
0: Yeah, that's interesting. I'm going to look up some information on that about, you know, asking you to create a profile. I mean, I guess it's, thanks for the call, Linda. Do appreciate it. It's probably something that it looks like, let's see, when Alexa asks to create profiles, it wants to recognize individual household members, set up voice IDs, and personalize the experience. So I don't think that she was doing it with malice. I think that it was probably... I think Amazon just recognizes there's different people in the household and they want to make sure that the experience is personalized for them. I think that, I don't know, maybe there should be some smarts to know just in general when a child's voice is asking something versus an adult voice. And I'm sure that with algorithms, they could easily figure that out. Maybe they already do. But thanks for the call. Appreciate it. 888-RICH-101, 888-742-4101. Maybe you heard the headline that the Trump administration announced a ban on these foreign-made advanced robotic devices, which, you know, really applies to, like, humanoids. That was the big headline. But some outlets, including The Verge, did some extra digging, and it turns out it also includes robot vacuums. So the FCC did confirm to The Verge that the rules also cover robot vacuum cleaners, which is pretty wild. This does not mean someone's coming to your house to confiscate your Roomba. Any robot vacuum that you already have can continue operating. Retailers can continue selling and importing models that previously received FCC approval. The restriction applies to new models that have not received authorization just yet. But the definition of these robots is actually even bigger. It covers a software-controlled machine that moves along the ground, weighs more than 4.4 pounds, including the dock, uses sensors to understand its surroundings, and has wireless connectivity. That can include robot lawnmowers, sidewalk delivery robots, even mobile warehouse robots. The FCC says foreign-made robots can collect sensitive data, potentially allowing a malicious actor to survey Americans, gather intelligence, or even remotely take control of a machine. Now, I don't think your Roomba is going to come kill you, but I mean, look, I know this sounds silly, but, and we've seen now, I mean, there's just so much with China right now. It started with Huawei phones and some of the infrastructure. Then, of course, we saw it expanded to routers. Now we see that it is including humanoid robots. So we're getting to, and of course, drones, similarly, that was banned. They were banned. So we're getting to this place where, you know, this relationship with China, especially when it comes to electronics, is really, really dicey because we rely on them for so many things. But now all of a sudden, all these things that are coming from there, we're like, hold on, we don't know if we trust you with this stuff. So I'm not sure what's going to happen here. I mean, I think what's going to happen is the same thing we've seen happen with the routers, which is exception after exception after exception after new rule after a changing rule. So it's like we're saying all this stuff and we make all these rules and all of a sudden when push comes to shove, it's like, oh, no, okay, hold on. We know this company. You're fine. Oh, no, we know this company. You're fine. We're good with you. You're fine. So it's like, where do we stand here? Are we really banning this stuff or are we saying, we're just saying the ban, but then we're allowing it? So it's getting a little tricky with all these bans from China, but we'll see what happens here. Anyway, your Roomba is still fine. You can still use it. Still suck up your sock that messes the whole system up anyway. or spreads. The worst story is when it spreads the, if your animal, your dog goes to the bathroom on the floor and the Roomba goes over it. Yeah, I've heard that story. Not pretty. 888, clean up on aisle 4. 888-RICH-101. Back after this.
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10: 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The Republicans didn't like that the Save America Act wasn't a part of that. To the larger point that you were making about what happened several months ago and where we are today, I'm going to go back to something I said a moment ago. I think the Iranians, you can't believe anything that they're saying. I think they were still going to reconstitute if they didn't have some ability to keep the nukes going. They were going to keep after it. And I think this was an opportunity to take out that capability, hopefully, once and for all. And even putting the nukes aside, that they have the capability to shut down global commerce to the extent that they are in terms of energy and all the other products that flow through the Strait of Hormuz. Even that's a situation that is untenable from the United States standpoint, not to mention all the other ways that they were funding terrorism all around the world.
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11: Y'all have given me so much to like get worked up for my morning. 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

0: Welcome back to Rich on Tech. Rich DeMiro here, hanging out with you, talking technology. 888-RICH-101-888-742-4101. A couple of emails coming in from you. First off, we have one from Leo. He says, let's see, what did he say? What did I do with it? There it is, Leo. He says, Alexa just wanted to address the customer. Give them a fake name. Now Alexa will just say, hi, fake name. And then Niels says, I was listening to what you said about Apple's new rental program. How is it different from what NZXT did a few years ago and it got bad press? What you said at the end of the segment is exactly what this person said at the end of all the fallout with their rental program. Owning the device was cheaper in the long run than renting the device. Look, I don't think that is new knowledge. I mean, I think that pretty much everyone knows when you lease something, you're going to pay more eventually somehow, right? Or you're just on this upgrade cycle where you have to, you know, get something new all the time when you may not need it. Like, I've never leased a car, so I don't really know. But I'm guessing after 3 years, your car is still pretty good. I mean, my last car was going on, 5 years old? And it was perfectly, it felt like brand new. And so, you know, it's just one of those things where you're getting something. You're getting the shiny new thing. And some people like that. And some people don't mind that they're paying a little bit extra for that. So, again, I'm not judging you for it. But, yes, it's always more expensive to lease. 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Thousands of places on the internet have a file with your name on it. Your home address, your cell number, your email address. 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Let's go to line two. Sophia in Westlake Village. You're on with Rich.
1: Hi, Rich. How are you today?
0: I'm doing fantastic. How are you?
1: I'm great, thank you. Okay, so your screener commented about trust and really

0: can access the Wi-Fi and see the traffic of people using the Wi-Fi?
1: Yes.
0: Is that correct? Okay. But he can't see specifics. So that's probably why he said sports something, because it probably didn't say Kelce. Like, I have no idea.
1: Well, it could. But it depends on how you access it. Are you on your iPhone? Or are you on a computer?
0: My iPhone.
1: Okay. So are you using an app? Like, you're using the Kelce app?
0: Correct.
1: Okay. So, I mean, he might be able to see, let's say he was doing this. Let's say he could see the router logs, right? Like, he set up some sort of software on there that gives him a list of all the websites that someone on his network goes to, which is reasonable. Okay. You can do that if you know what you're doing and you have a network.
0: Right.
1: 99.9% of people don't do that. But this is the information that if you are the internet service provider, they can certainly see everything that you do online, even when you're in incognito mode. So yes, they can even see the stuff that you're doing there. So the point is, yes, if he wanted a list of the websites you were going to and the things you were doing, he could see that. And not necessarily, you know, the apps that you're opening on your phone, because unless, you know, once those apps kind of go to the web, then he might see them. But the iPhone is pretty private. It uses something also called Private Relay, which when you're surfing the web, it privatizes a lot of the things that you're doing on the iPhone. So there are a lot of privacy protections built in at the base. But yes, if someone wanted to do this, they could. I have a feeling that he was probably just guessing. He might have just seen the app on your phone and made a comment because
0: he has a little bit of a controlling behavior that I purposefully never let him see my phone.
1: Okay.
0: And I'm very aware. I have a screen protector too that it doesn't allow, like, from the side. So it sounds really high maintenance. I know we don't need to get into that.
1: That's another show. That's a whole nother show. That's
0: exactly
1: not my show.
0: That's Dr. Laura or whatever. But what I wanted to say is, my main question is, I've taken steps to protect myself, which I'm sure you would have recommended. I got a VPN.
1: Yep, I was going to say.
0: 24/7.
1: Yep.
0: Surfshark.
1: Yep, that's a good one.
0: And then I also actually turn off my Wi-Fi at his house, because I can actually use Wi-Fi on my iPhone. I don't need it.
1: You can use your cellular. Yeah, you can use your cellular. Yeah, that's a great tip.
0: Right. So now I'm done. Like, I don't, and he hasn't made any comments, because he can't see anything, but I do have an iPad.
1: He's probably pissed off at you too. He's probably mad. His logs of all your stuff just went away, and he's trying to figure out how to tell you, hey, what did you do differently that I can't see everything you're doing anymore? He's probably really angry,
0: Exactly. Well, because people who are controlling do that, and they get angry, but they know that legally and morally it's wrong what they're doing.
1: Right, exactly. So you're putting them in a really tough spot. This sounds like a great relationship.
0: It's actually kind of fun, to be honest. But the other question I had is, because I have a computer and an iPad, so I noticed when I was watching a movie on my iPad on my bed and I was on my phone doing my web stuff, when a message came through, it also came through to my iPad.
1: Yes.
0: So they're synced. So should I always have my iPad also on, even if I'm not typing things in and going on Kelce there or whatever, should I still always have the VPN on that?
1: If you want to protect your browsing there, I would turn off your text message forwarding on the iPhone so it doesn't go to all your devices. So if you go type in handoff on your phone in the search bar, and you'll see where it says messages, and it'll say deliver to all these different things. So I would turn off the different devices, because you don't really need them to go there. Sophia, it sounds like you're doing what you need to protect yourself. I am a little concerned with your well-being in general. I know you didn't want to get into the relationship aspect, but I think it's best to be open and honest in a relationship. And, you know, it sounds like you guys are dancing around each other a little bit here with this privacy stuff. I think you should just maybe attack it head on. You're using Kelce. There's ads for it at LAX. It's not a big deal. A lot of people are doing that. I think you just talk about this stuff and maybe things will get better there. Thanks for the call today. More after this.
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12: Justices Samuel Alito and Clarence Thomas from the Supreme Court both indicate they intend to remain on the bench through 2026. Is this one of those things where they're going to stay a little too long and then the president doesn't have an opportunity to replace them with candidates of his choice? And then whom do we end up with if there's Democrats in control of this whole shoot match at some point?
11: Weekends with Kenny Rahmeyer, Sunday night, 6 to 8 p.m. on News Radio KLBJ. 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
13: Giving diplomacy a chance. I'm Ted Lindner, Fox News. After days of threatening military actions, what President Trump is saying this weekend, after U.S. allies in the Gulf persuaded him to hit the pause button.
14: We had an attack that would be the biggest attack since World War II, and it would have been disastrous.
13: The president speaking to reporters on Air Force One Sunday night.
14: Just see how it is. We're ready to go anytime we want. Would I rather make a deal? I'm not looking to kill people.
13: The president saying the goal is to reopen the Strait of Hormuz and revive nuclear talks with Iran. He says the U.S. would resume talks on Monday. Meantime, on Sunday, police in Twin Falls, Idaho, identifying the gunman they say shot and killed two people and injured seven at a fast food restaurant.
15: The restaurant chain owner confirmed one of the victims was an employee. Police Chief Matthew Hicks did release the name of the shooter and how he died.
16: We can confirm that the suspect, 24-year-old Chad Williams, is deceased from a self-inflicted gunshot wound.
15: Chief Hicks also credited an off-duty Idaho trooper and an armed citizen for engaging the shooter and driving him away from the restaurant before he took his own life. Several victims were injured, some critically. Chief Hicks said it's believed Williams was the only shooter. Gernal Scott, Fox News.
13: No word on what prompted the shooting. GOP Congressman Max Miller says he won't end his reelection bid despite his ex-wife's abuse allegations, which he denies.
17: Child Protective Services closed its investigation as unsubstantiated to me, meaning there was no evidence and no substantiation in its findings against me, but they were found against two daycare workers.
13: That sound from an archived live stream posted to his ex account. Congressman Miller facing severe domestic abuse, physical assault, and verbal harassment allegations. America's listening. Fox News.
11: It's not just good conversation. 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
12: To follow up on what happened last fall with the 12-day war, and their capabilities were degraded dramatically, but not completely. I think you step back, look at the broader picture, that there are points in time in history when you got to move and you got to take the opportunity as it presents itself. And if this is an opportunity to get rid of that nuclear threat, the terroristic threat, and so forth, once and for all, I mean, that's got to be the hope. Is there still going to be some elements out there in days ahead? Probably so. How do you kill this regime that they don't sign up for capitulation or surrender or submission? That's not in their vocabulary unless they're dead. So that's what we're up against. But still, I think there's points in time in our history when you got to say, we got to do something. We, the leader of the free world, this country has got to step in and make it happen. And I think that's what we're doing now.
11: 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It's not just good conversation. It's your voice on the weekends and giving you updates to start your week.
12: AI is just on a rocket ship right now. Development's moving so fast, Congress can't even begin to keep up with it. So it seems to me we're too early in the whole cycle to begin taxing anything. I don't see it happening if there's still any kind of Republican majorities in Congress. 2028, look out.
11: 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Talking about the latest news on the weekends and giving you updates to start your week.
12: This war is going about as good as it possibly could. And just think back to, that's what bugs me about a lot of the politicians, the gloom and doomers like Schumer and some of these others that are just, you know, wringing their hands and essentially surrender almost. It's like, think of our history. Think of revolutionary times, the War of Trenton, when Washington crossed the Delaware. I mean, our backs were against the wall in 1776. In World War One, the Battle of Belle Wood, when the Marines barely saved Paris and drove the Germans back. And at the Battle of Midway in World War II, when our backs were against the wall, it's after Pearl Harbor, the Japanese were dominating the Pacific. I mean, in a matter of weeks, we have done a lot of damage to Iran, and it's not over. The economy, the gas prices, a lot of, we're taking some short-term pain. But you got to give this thing time to play out. That mindset is not helpful.
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12: This war is going about as good as it possibly could. And just think back to, that's what bugs me about a lot of the politicians, the gloom and doomers like Schumer and some of these others that are just, you know, wringing their hands and essentially surrender almost. It's like, think of our history. Think of revolutionary times, the War of Trenton, when Washington crossed the Delaware. I mean, our backs were against the wall in 1776. In World War One, the Battle of Belle Wood, when the Marines barely saved Paris and drove the Germans back. And at the Battle of Midway in World War II, when our backs were against the wall, it's after Pearl Harbor, the Japanese were dominating the Pacific. I mean, in a matter of weeks, we have done a lot of damage to Iran, and it's not over. The economy, the gas prices, a lot of, we're taking some short-term pain. But you got to give this thing time to play out. That mindset is not helpful.
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0: Welcome back to Rich on Tech. Rich DeMuro here, hanging out with you, talking technology. 888-RICH-101, 888-742-4101. This is the show where we talk about the tech stuff I think you should know about. It's also the place where I answer your questions, take your calls, your emails, however you want to get in your information, or I guess your concerns. You need some tech advice, whatever it is, we will handle it. Believe me, we've taken all types of calls over the years, even some new ones in recent hours. It's all good. Website for the show, richontech.tv. If you want to go there, you can get the show notes, subscribe to the podcast, watch my stories from TV. But this is your show. This is really the stuff that I think you should know about. And that's what I try to do. So let's go to Julie in Riverside to kick off our number two. Hi, here you are. Yes, you're on. What's up? You okay?
1: Hello?
0: Yes, hi.
1: Hey. Hello. Okay. I listen to AM radio for my news and everything. If the power goes out, the phone goes out, what I want is you suggest what I can buy that would be like a solar power radio or a wind-up radio or something. So when the power goes out, I still have access to you.
0: You just want to be able to listen to the radio when the power goes out.
1: Yes.
0: Well, that's an easy question. I mean, you got to get a hand crank radio. Have you gotten one? Do you shop on Amazon at all, or do you want to go into a store?
1: Okay, this is my suggestion. This is why I'm asking you.
0: Okay.
1: Because I've heard of Amazon. I'm sorry. I'm not supposed to say the name, but I've also heard of C. Crane.
0: Yes. I was going to say C. Crane, yeah.
1: I don't know. I want your input on what I can buy because I want to do it this month.
2: C. Crane!
0: Well, I hear you've got the folks in the background rooting for C. Crane. Well, I would say, look, if you want, I mean, C. Crane is known. They've been around forever. Very high quality radios. And they do have emergency radios. So they do have a radio that, you know, has a hand crank. Let's see if I can find it on their website. I'm looking for that. Okay. I see emergency. Interesting. I saw it when I was, I saw it when I was on Google, but now I don't see it when I go to their website, which is weird. But anyway, the long story short is that all you need is there's lots of solar radios or hand crank emergency radios. REI sells them. I'm even looking at Target.com. They sell them. Amazon sells them. I've got one at home that I've had forever. It's a little, American Red Cross one. So, I mean, there's so many of these things. You can go, if you want to shop locally, you can go to any sort of like emergency supply store. Or you can just buy it online, and they do have a lot of these things. So that's one way of doing it. Okay. So here's the C. Crane C radio solar and Bluetooth with emergency crank that sells at, REI. They've got one at REI, or you can order it on C. Crane for about $100. So that is going to give you everything you need. It's got solar on the top. It's got a little hand crank if you need it. Oh yeah, there it is. Wow, that's great. So that's going to be a great little one. That's obviously on the more expensive side of things, but it also has Bluetooth. It's got the weather bands. It's got the weather alert. So that's probably a good one. I'll link that one up on the website. That's probably a really nice one. If you go on Amazon, you can find really cheap hand crank radios. The other thing you can do, and I think this is kind of a bigger issue with our electronics that we have. Thanks for the call, by the way, Julie. Do appreciate it. I think the bigger issue we have is all of our electronics when the power goes out. So that is what we need to be prepared for if there was an outage. And knock on wood, it's been a while where I live. When I first moved to where I live, there were a bunch of outages, like long outages. And we got a little bit spooked because when you have an outage that runs a couple days, you're like, this is bad. So we haven't had one, thankfully, in a while. But that doesn't mean it's not going to happen again in the future. So the thing that I would recommend that you look into if you want more of a total home solution, well, maybe not your whole house, but, you know, all your gadgets, is something called a portable power station. And these are made by a bunch of different brands. Two that I've tested personally are from Jackery and then EcoFlow. And what's neat about these is that they're just basically like, if you imagine that portable battery, backup battery that you have for your cell phone, this is just a giant version of that with a lot more ways to plug stuff in. So it will have a standard AC outlet on it. It might even have a, I think it's, what is it, like a two, maybe not a 220 volt, but it'll have just various outlets on it. It will have USB ports on it, big and small, you know, USB-A, USB-C, just lots of ways to get power to your devices. And the power that it holds is a lot more than that little tiny power adapter or portable battery pack for your phone. And these things run anywhere from, let's see, I'm looking at the pricing here. So if you wanted like just a small one, let's see here, trending, let's see. Okay, they go all the way up to $8,000. That's like a whole home power. That's like next level. But like a standard smaller one, let's see, money saving options. Yeah, I mean, you can get these things for maybe $300-$500. So that's what I'd recommend. And then the neat thing is about a lot of these is that you can put a solar panel on it as well. So that means that if the power stayed out for a long time, you would be able to recharge this with solar. Now, we know solar power is pretty slow to recharge these things, but at the end of the day, it's better than nothing. And these hold a lot of power. So what you do is you charge them up by plugging them into, you know, whatever, your outlet at home, and you charge this thing up. It's like a giant battery, and then that stays charged up. And by the way, the charge lasts a long time. The last time I asked an expert about this, they said basically like expect like a few percentage drop every 6 months. So let's say you charge it to 100% on January 1st. You might check it on July 1st and it might be down to, you know, maybe anywhere from 90 to 95%, depending on the, you know, the quality of the battery that is inside this thing. So it's not like you need to sit there and recharge it every day or keep it plugged in. If you wanted to, you could, I guess, but it's probably not recommended to do that because that probably wears the battery down. Anyway, so the two brands that I mentioned again, Jackery and EcoFlow, they are called portable power stations. And, you know, people use these for camping. They use them for RVs, anything. They, you know, you can go as far as having your whole home backed up. And a lot of people will do, like, if you've heard of like the Tesla power walls, they were kind of the first to do it. You would capture that solar energy from the solar panels on your house, and then you put it into that battery that is in your garage. And then when you have a power outage or anything, you could run your house, you know, your electricity and things off of that. So you're not using your standard electricity from the, you know, utility company, using it from the solar first. And then, you know, maybe if you need a little bit more, you can go out to the utility. But these also work in, you know, another way where if your house, the power goes out, you can just use them. The other thing that people are doing now is the cars. So a lot of these EVs that people have, they can actually, you can plug your home into the EV and it will send the power from the EV to your home. And so a lot of the EVs, you'll see commercials like this. I think Ford, when they were doing their Ford Lightning, they kind of made a lot of commercials that showed, you know, your house is plugged into the car. And Tesla was kind of like the major outlier here where they didn't allow that to happen. But I just read that they now have the new Tesla YL. It's like an extended edition. And I believe you can plug your house into this one. Let's see, two-way electricity. I think that's what it is. I think that's what they were saying. With this setup, the Tesla Model Y finally gets V2L. Oh, so maybe it was the Tesla Y. Anyway, I got to look at, I'm just spitballing here, but I think that they've changed that now. But anyway, if you have an electric car, yes, you can plug your home theoretically into that car and run some of your appliances and things off the battery from that car. 888-RICH-101, 888-742-4101. If you have a question, give me a call. If you have a comment, you can email richontech.tv. Hit contact right at the top. Coming up, I'll tell you if you have YouTube Premium, why you'll be getting Peacock for free. We've got some more of your emails, and we've got some great guests coming up this hour, including Brian Collins of the Earth Fire Alliance. He's going to talk how they're putting satellites in outer space to detect wildfires earlier. You are listening to Rich on Tech.
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9: Mark and Melinda.
10: Laura is in Lockhart. We're sorry to hear that you lost your job in the fall of 25, and so you contacted and did some checking on Obamacare. Pick it up from there, please.
11: They were telling me that my premium every month was going to be $650.
10: And was that with or without subsidies from the taxpayers?
11: I called them before the subsidies expired, and then it was like $500 a month, and then I talked to them again before deadline ended, and it had gone up to $650.
10: And they have different options like gold, mm-hmm. silver, etc. Do you recall which one they were quoting there?
11: Because I do have a disability, and so I had to see a specific doctor. They said that even looking at the bronze plan, it was the cheapest that they could find was $650 a month. And I'm like, I don't have a job. My husband works, but he doesn't make enough to pay that. And unfortunately, we got married after he retired, so I couldn't be put on his insurance.
12: Well, and were they taking in his income as they were evaluating trying to cover you?
11: Yeah, because we live in the same household. And it's the exact same thing with Medicaid, except they were going on saying that I don't qualify for Medicaid because I don't have children. So because we made a choice not to have children, we're being punished.
10: What are you going to do, Laura?
11: I wish I knew. I've filed for Social Security disability, but that takes anywhere from 300 to 356 days to get approved.
12: See, that's my issue with this whole government getting involved in healthcare here. You would think a situation like yours would be ideal for getting the short-term coverage until perhaps you're able to find a job or find a plan on your own. And yet, they have made it just impossible for you.
11: So difficult.
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0: Welcome back to Rich on Tech. Rich DeMuro here, hanging out with you, talking technology at 888-RICH-101-888-742-4101. Well, if you have YouTube, oh, by the way, I looked up a the caller we had, Julie, asked about a portable radio that's solar powered and maybe hand crank, and I found one on Amazon for $29. It's the FossPower emergency weather radio. It's got a 7,400 milliamp hour portable power bank built in, which is great. That means it'll charge your phone maybe twice. AM, FM, USB, solar, hand crank, charging, battery operated, SOS alarm, flashlight, indoor, outdoor emergency. Orange is the color. And, oh, they have a whole bunch of, oh, they've got orange, black, green. 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And it's got 37,000 reviews. So clearly people are buying this thing. So I put the link on the website, richontech.tv. This is episode 185. If you want the link, richontech.tv. I also linked up the Sea Crane radio that, Julie and the Peanut Gallery. Is there a full moon today? I don't know. Based on some of the callers we've gotten today, I feel like there might be a full moon, but I think last night it was the moon that was like going away. It was beautiful, but I don't think it was full. All right. If you have Peacock, if you have YouTube Premium, you are going to get Peacock Premium, in early 2027. So you're going to get the ad supported Peacock Premium plan, not the ad free premium plus tier. Peacock Premium usually costs around $11 a month on its own. YouTube Premium is currently $16 a month. So this is a significant deal. Let's see what else. YouTube says subscribers will have the option to upgrade their Peacock membership. So if you already pay for, I guess if you want the ad-free version, you'll be able to upgrade. And let's see what else here. I guess my advice is don't cancel Peacock just yet, because this is not coming. It's not coming like immediately, but why are they teasing this since so advanced? Like, we got 6 months before this is even going to happen. But here's the thing. These bundles are getting so out of control. Every single company now is teaming up with another company to offer a bundle for streaming, when the whole point of streaming is that we got to pick our own services. Like, this is going back to cable, and the whole problem with cable is, fine, it's great, but it's like, let me pick the channels that I want. I don't need 150 channels. I just need these 7 or 10 channels. And that's what we got to do with streaming. But now, to get the best bang for your buck, all the streaming services are teaming up. And so you feel dumb if you are buying all these services individually, because you're paying more than bundling. But sometimes the bundle has stuff you don't need, which is back to cable. You get this circle that we're in? So I personally am staying strong. I am still individually buying most of my services, except I will tell you, Peacock, I get as an add-on because I have a membership to Apple One, and so they only charge me, I think it's like $11 for Peacock a month for the ad-free version, because I already have. I mean, it's so confusing. Like, please, just give us, like, someone needs to come out with a service that lets you pick the streaming services individually, but if you pick like 3 or 5, you get to save a couple bucks every month. Come up with that. So I can just go on there, and I know, I'm already waiting for the emails. I know Verizon does that. They let you pick a bunch and you get to save money. I know that Amazon has a bunch where you can pick and you save money. Roku does that, but they don't do it the way I'm talking, where I want to pick what I want, and just if I, like, as soon as I hit 3 services, like, oh, cool, now you save $2 a month. 888-RICH-101, 888-742-4101. Let's go to Karen in La Palma. Karen, you're on with Rich.
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0: Oh,
1: a while ago, you brought up a site or maybe an app that would screen out your information on different websites like Cluster USA or Fast People or Find People. It was free. I downloaded it, and I have been able to avert probably 200 different sites with my name on it, but I don't remember what it was called, and I want to share it with my family.
0: Okay, I believe you are talking about you're in California, right? Yeah, La Palma.
1: Yes.
0: So, are you talking about the delete, request, and opt out, the drop?
1: It sounds like like it. Okay. You had it on your site, and I followed all the instructions to do it. So honestly, I don't remember, because I just followed what you said.
0: Oh, well, thank you.
1: You talked about it before, and you had, like, what to do.
0: Okay. Well, I like when people follow me blindly. That's the best, because you're just like, Rich said it, I will just do it without even
1: exactly
0: writing it down.
1: But it worked.
0: But you trust me.
1: My number, my husband's number, I've been able to get rid of a Fast People USA, Find Me, this and that, Cluster USA, and I get emails every once in a while saying, we found you on the internet, and then it shows me the number, and I'm able to disapprove it being on there.
0: Okay, so I think what you're talking about might be, so I'll tell you the couple of services I've mentioned over the past year or two, and you know, one of these is probably it, but anyway, so the first I'm mentioning, and you should do it, if you live in California, actually today is the first day this weekend that they are actually doing these requests. So it's called Delete Request and Opt-Out Platform. It's called California Drop, and it's at privacy.ca.gov. And that is a website where it's free, and they will take your information down from data brokers. And that's starting right now. So if you sign up, they'll get your information off from hundreds of brokers. The other one that I've mentioned over the years is this... Google has something which is called Results About You. And this might be what you're talking about, because what happens is Google will find, if you put in your information, Google will find that information online. Anytime your name pops up, your phone number, and they will take down not the original information, but they'll take down their link to it. So
1: I think that's it.
0: That's probably it. And that's a good one, because it just makes it one step tougher for people to find you. If they want to find you, they will. But most people just go on Google, search your name, your address, whatever, phone number. That will mean it won't come up. So that is called Google Results About You.
1: And so you would go to Google first and then do what?
0: Yeah, just type in results about you.
1: Okay.
0: And Google, you should see it right at the top. It'll say results about you.
1: Okay.
0: You can tap into there and fill out your information, and then Google will start sending you messages whenever it finds your info online saying, hey, do you want us to take this down? Only, but keep in mind, that's only from Google. They're not going to take it down from the other websites.
1: Oh.
0: That's what you need something like Drop for, and that's a California thing only. So if you live outside California, you've probably heard me talk about our sponsor, Incogni. They do that for all the data brokers nationwide. They will do that for anyone that lives anywhere. That is a paid service.
1: How do you spell Incogni?
0: I-N-C-O-G-N-I, Incogni. 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
6: Mark and Melinda.
7: When American families all sit down together to have dinner, most of the folks sitting around the table are looking at an electronic device. That's the finding of a new study released today by American pediatricians from major universities who've been studying what's happening around the dinner table. Joe wants to weigh in on KLBJ. Hello, Joe. How are you this afternoon?
8: Hello. Good afternoon, Mark and Melinda. My wife and I were recently at dinner in a pretty nice restaurant, and we noticed that the table adjacent, the husband, wife, and two kids were all each individually on their phones literally the entire dinner. They only paused when, like, the server would come to the table.
7: This story says some universities now have courses for parents. They'll teach parents how to have a dinner without everybody looking
9: at
7: a smartphone.
9: Sad. That is sad.
8: Stupidest thing ever. Y'all have a great show.
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10: 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Open the windows, jump out. I don't know what they're expecting people to do.
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11: Listen, the San Marcos City Council has voted on an item that will keep data centers out of the city. In a 4-3 vote, the San Marcos Council is prohibiting data centers in all zoning districts.
12: It just seems like more and more, you know, local areas are trying to go in this direction when it comes to data centers. You know, like them or not, that is the direction that all our technology is headed. They will be built in one place, if not here, somewhere else.
11: It kind of feels like these data centers are being forced on us by big tech. Right? Because everything you do, everything you use, everywhere you work, your national security, your weather, a forecast, is all going to go through a data center. Is already going through a data center at some capacity.
12: Right.
11: Our economy hinges on the success of the data centers. It feels like we're forced into this.
12: Oh, we are.
11: I don't want them to use a bunch of water. I don't want them to drive up electric rates. They're going to do it. We just need to have them do it right.
2: 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Hey.

0: Welcome back to Rich on Tech. Rich DeMuro here, hanging out with you, talking technology. 888-RICH-101-888-742-4101. Getting a couple of emails about the website I just told you about, privacy.ca.gov. People are worried because to remove your personal information, you have to sign up with some of your personal information. I do understand that. And you have to, you kind of have to decide, like, is it worth putting your personal information into this website to get the results, which is taking your information down from the data broker. So I have interviewed the folks behind this website. It is legitimate. Obviously, it's put on by the state of California. It's only for Californians. What I would recommend is, I think when I signed up, there was two logins. One used like, I think it was like login.gov, and one used just like your own personal information. And I think I tried to do the one. Yeah, you can verify you're a California resident, or you can sign in with login.gov. So I think login asks for a little bit more personal information. So anyway, you've got two, choose your own adventure there. You've got two options. All right, joining me now is Brian Collins. We'll get back to the calls in just a moment. Brian Collins is executive director of the Earth Fire Alliance. They've got this project they're doing called FireSat. It's a satellite network they're putting into space, and these satellites can spot wildfires earlier and track them from space. So, Brian, thanks for joining me today.
1: Thanks. Thanks for having me on. Really excited to talk about FireSat and what we're doing, but also how we can change the way all of us understand, respond to, and live with wildfires while also making our community safer.
0: Yeah, and that's all very important stuff. We know here in Southern California, we've been so affected, deeply affected by these fires. And, you know, there's so many, it's not just here. I mean, there's so many places in the U.S. and around the world. So I guess first explain what you're doing or what you're trying to accomplish with this FireSat program.
1: Yeah, so big picture, and Earth Fire Alliance, we're launching satellites, so everybody immediately looks at the launches and what we're doing. But the big picture of what we are trying to do, us and our stakeholders, the firefighters we work with, is to give enough data so that our firefighters can make better decisions in the face of a fire, and our communities can make better decisions when faced with a wildland fire. So we want to change the way we live with fire, which is to understand there's a fire near my home, to understand the severity of that fire, to be armed with information to personally make a decision about our homes and our safety, and also to give our firefighters the tools to intervene with a wildfire before it gets bad. I think that's one of the biggest things we're seeing with the change of the fire regime that you're experiencing in California. We're seeing it in the Pacific Northwest. We're seeing that in France and Spain, is the intensity of fires that we experience today. They grow, they can go from a small fire to a large intense fire so fast that the decision, being able to intervene with that fire, what we used to have hours to make decisions is literally minutes today. And that's what we're really hoping to add some data to that, to really improve our ability to make decisions on our own in the face of wildfires.
0: And as I understand, these satellites that you're putting in outer space right now, you've got what, three of them up there, and you're putting a total of,
1: sorry to cut you off. Yeah, I just get so excited. So we have we launched one last year, and that satellite was the full satellite is fully operational, and that was to test everything out and also to give that data to firefighters so they were ready to use the system, right, when we launched. Now we just launched three more. So we have a total of four satellites in orbit today. Three of them were just launched out of Vandenberg about a month ago. Those are the three operational satellites that are going to operationally provide data to firefighters in California, to all across the United States, but also Europe, the Amazon region. So they're a global system. They're going to provide data across, but there's four of them in operation, or actually one in operation. Three of them we just launched. They take a couple of months to check out. We make sure they're all working great before we start giving that data to the firefighters.
0: And so you've got these satellites up there, but the idea is that these satellites can they take pictures of the Earth or infrared, whatever they're doing, but they're comparing the pictures like over and over and over so that you're able to spot wildfires, even small, you've said as small as like a van or something, faster than ever. I mean, it sounds like science fiction.
1: It's incredible. The technology that we've deployed with our partner from Muon Space, which is in Mountain View, so they build the satellites right there in Mountain View, is an amazing capability. The satellites themselves, when they fly overhead, they take a whole bunch of images at about 1,500 kilometers. That's about a third of the United States when they fly over. I mean, they're almost a vacuum cleaner for fire, right? So they fly over, they gather all that data, and they compare it across all the different imagers they have so that we can pick up a fire as small about as a classroom size. And we've placed them in orbit, so one will fly over. It does that. It collects and reports on fires. And then 30 minutes later, another one flies over and does the same thing. 30 minutes, another one flies over. Then they take a little earth, spins around them, and then they do that pass again. And they do that so we can see how fire moves and changes across the landscape, whether it's getting bigger or smaller, so we can help with those decisions of, is that fire stable? Is it getting bad? Was it a fire I thought I had a handle on, but it just blew up 30 minutes ago? So, and that's really important for firefighters and communities to say, not just there's a fire, but is it a bad one? Is it moving? And at the same time, pick it up really small before, like you said, really, really small, so we can do something early on when the satellites fly over and tell us there's a fire.
0: Have we ever had this level of this granular kind of knowledge of fires from space?
1: Not from space. So the big change that we've been able to bring this capability to the fire community, and the fire community has wanted this capability. We all have wanted this for a long time, but it's been extremely expensive to do. And so all of our systems before from space were built to do weather, and they're amazing things. So the NOAA and NASA have built these incredible weather satellites that we have relied on for decades to do weather predictions. That's what we've lived on, and it's been great, but they weren't built for fire. So they're up there collecting, but they can't see small fires and they miss them. They just wait till they're really big and we see them. So, but the technology costs and the technology development of our space industry has gotten to the point where we can do this at a cost affordable level and we can get them up there. So we have never had this capability from space before. The only thing close is if a firefighting helicopter airplane is parked over a fire with a video and collecting it and has a way to get it down to the firefighter. So, and that's been done in California, with Cal Fire and Emergency Services have a program where they can put a plane over and do that, and that's great. But that's really hard to move that plane around when there's a bunch of fires moving around. This is to augment that. We still always need those aircraft, but this means every place in the world will have this capability, and you don't need to get an aircraft and fly it over your fire. We'll be there. The satellites will pass overhead and look at your fire.
0: It's so wild. What do you think the impact of this is going to be? I mean, and also, by the way, you're saying that you can, it's almost like, you know, how you go on like AccuWeather.com or all these different websites to like see like a weather pattern of like a hurricane forming. Like you're saying you'll be able to kind of see that with these wildfires as well.
1: Absolutely. That's actually my vision. I grew up in the Gulf Coast. So I grew up with hurricanes, and interesting. If you grew up in the Gulf Coast, you're not scared of a hurricane. You respect a hurricane, but you see it. You can see through AccuWeather, through you've experienced them. You know that someone, you can see that tropical storm form. And so you can see form. It's not just something that, oh my gosh, I smell smoke and I don't know what's going on. My vision is that we live that way with fire too. We don't get scared of fires. We respect fires. We know when they're bad. We know when we need to intervene to keep a fire from going bad. But knowledge is the most important thing. And so that's really what we're looking to do is have that ability to see that fire develop and move across the landscape, report that to the public, and report that to firefighters so everybody can see that form and not, in fact, be surprised that, oh my gosh, there's a fire.
0: And I just want, we have about a minute left. I just want to set expectations for when will this fully be up and running? You said you have four satellites, three that are operational. This is a long term. This is going to take a little bit to get to the place where we see those imagery like every 20 minutes or whatever.
1: Right. So there's sort of two phases. Quickly, the satellites we just launched, they take about 3 months for us to get them fully operational. We check them all out. So by the end of the year, we'll be providing that data with our partner at Cal Fire. Specifically, they're one of our early adopters helping us teach the world how to use the system. We have those across the world. We even have those in Portugal where they've had big fires, in Spain. So in about 3 months, and by the end of the year, we'll be providing for data from those three satellites. Once they're providing, that'll be a continuous stream, and we will then improve the ability to see how quickly we can see those fires. So right now, those three satellites will collect. They collect those three images that we have, 30 minutes apart, about an hour and a half. And then for California, about 7 hours later, they'll do it again. And over the next 3 years, we will continue to launch satellites to fill in those gaps so that the next stage we'll have is every hour in California will have a fire. You'll be able to collect on without any gaps at all. And then the next step, our end state in about 5 to 6 years is every 20 minutes. So we will walk through this, these satellites themselves, the ones that are operational at the end of the year, then we'll hit 1 hour, and then we're going to hit 20 minutes. And that will all happen in 3 to 6 years. Those launches are scheduled and we're moving through. But most important, we'll have this capability for California, working with CAL FIRE as soon as they're ready to use it operationally in 2027 so that we can go through that fire season with you and help out.
0: All right. Brian Collins, Executive Director of the Earth Fire Alliance, the website earthfirealliance.org. The project is called FireSat if you want to check it out. Thanks so much for joining me today.
1: Thank you. It's great chatting with you.
0: Really appreciate it. All right. We're going to get to more of your calls coming up next at 888-RICH-101. 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
8: 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Yeah. All we have are these tiny little snippets of like, hey, we cleaned these camps, and hey, we moved 51 people and pointed them in direction of a shelter. All the while, we see the problem getting worse year after year, and when we call it out, as the public, the council gaslights us. Oh, there's no problem. You just hate the homeless is all.
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8: Mm-hmm.
6: I do not want to fund homelessness, Mayor.
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6: 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Well, everybody gets your tetanus shots. 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

0: Welcome back to Rich on Tech. Rich DeMuro here, hanging out with you, talking technology. 888-RICH-101, 888-742-4101. Irene says, I'm 80 years old. I'm looking for an affordable single-line cell phone plan. I currently use a Samsung Galaxy, but I'm open to upgrading. If a better deal includes a phone, what would you recommend? I would say, depending if your phone is unlocked, you didn't say which phone, which service you have, but I would say Mint Mobile. Let's see if they're still doing their deal. I know I've talked about this a lot. Yeah. So Mint Mobile right now, you can get a whole year of service for $180. So that's the easy. I feel like Mint Mobile is great if you're looking for an inexpensive bill because you can pay for the whole year up front. And that means you don't have to worry about your bill for a whole year. Now, given if you do this $15 a month or $15 a month for a year, $180, whatever the prevailing rate is after that, that'll be the next renewal. So let's see here. So typically unlimited, it depends how much data you need. So if you want, they have a 6 gig plan, a 17 gig plan, a 23 gigs and unlimited. And so if you do the, let's just say you split the difference, you do the middle one, the 17 gigs, that's typically $20 a month for a year. So it'd be 12 times two. So that'd be $240 for the whole year after that initial year. But I really like that. I mean, there's so many other ways. There's a company called Telo, which lets you build your own plan. So that one is really good if you want to kind of build your own little bundle there. Even something like Mobile X, they've got they have plans starting at $4.88. And then you just pay for data. And you can build your own plan as well. So the good news is, you know Verizon, you know T-Mobile, you know AT&T, but there's a lot of these MVNOs, mobile virtual network operators, that let you save a lot of money and kind of customize things your way. So I would just look into one of those and see which one fits best. But there's a couple ideas. Thanks for the email. Let's go to, we got Adam in Orlando. Adam, what's up?
1: Hi, Rich. Love listening to your show every weekend. And to add to Family Concern Day on your show today, I have a senior father who was recently, he just left the hospital. But the concern is that he may walk independently and fall. And so he and I live together, so I'm trained in walking with him with a walker and a wheelchair to prevent him from falling.

0: I would say I'm concerned with any reason why he would get up from a seated chair or from the bed and, you know, in the middle of the night. So that's my concern.
1: Okay.
0: I want something that triggers my phone, my iPhone, to be able to run to him and make sure he's not going to risk falling.
1: Okay, so the iPhone thing. Okay, so if you want it to trigger. Now, there's a whole bunch of, like, when you're talking about products like this, there's a whole bunch of traditional companies that have stuff like this that make products specifically for, you know, aging in home and caregivers. And those products are probably a little bit more like old school than something like a standard motion detector that you can just order on Amazon. It'll ring your phone if there's motion. And so I think we're starting to see some of these companies in the middle that are doing like a combination of things. So first I'll tell you about like some of the traditional, like one of the companies that I saw at one of the conferences is called Bellman, B-E-L-L-M-A-N. So I would, have you heard of that company before?
0: No, not yet.
1: Okay, so I would take a look at them first because they make products specifically for people, you know, aging in place, living at home, different varying abilities. And so they have more like specialized products. So they've got all kinds of stuff. That's the first place I'd look. Then you've got different companies like, you know, looks a little bit more old school, but like smartcaregiver.com. They have specific products like a chair alarm with a caregiver pager. So this is a pad, like a wireless, you know, exit sensor pad system that basically if your dad got up out of the seat, it would immediately page you. Now I'm looking at this and the pager is, you know, it's a proprietary device. So it's not like your iPhone, which is what you want. So that, you know, now there may be a version of this product that does work with the iPhone, and I'm sure there is, but that's again to kind of give you some ideas on where to look for this stuff. And then after that, you've just got standard companies that, like, you know, if you want to just get a motion sensor, that is maybe if you're using the iPhone, you probably want something that's either HomeKit enabled or something that is, let's see, HomeKit. Let's see, what's the other? Motion sensor. I'm trying to look up what I'm thinking of here. But yeah, if you want like a motion sensor, like I've got one from, you know, a couple different companies at the house that do lights, but those can also email you or alert you on your phone when that motion sensor is tripped. The thing about the motion sensor is that if your dad moved in general, you'd probably get a motion sensor alert. So that might not be the best system, but you could also do something like a camera, like a Wyze camera that would give you a motion alert when your dad moves. And you can actually pay for like the AI that will just tell you when a human moves in that room versus everything else that's moving in that room. So that could be another way of doing it. And that would definitely send you like an image to your phone along with an alert that, you know, something has moved. So those are a couple of the ways that might, that might really help you monitor your dad in this area. But it really comes down to like this setup of like, if he's able to like move around in that room, that's fine. And when he exits the room, you might want an alert. That would be easy to accomplish with a motion sensor. But if you just want something that like, if he gets up out of bed, you might need a more specialized, you know, bed alarm. It's like a pad that goes on the bed to do that. And there's a lot of ways of doing this. And I'm sure just talking about this, people that have done this before probably email me and let me know some of the other solutions that might work here. But those are a couple of them. I mean, the other thing obviously is some sort of wearable that if you were to take a fall, which hopefully he would not, you'd get, you know, that's more fall detection. That's if he was living alone or walking outside or something like that. You can go that route. Thanks for the call, Adam. Appreciate it. And thanks for listening there in Orlando. 888-RICH-101. Back after this. Thousands of places on the internet have a file with your name on it, your home address, your cell number, your email address. There's more. 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
12: Talks in the works to revive the Memorandum of Understanding. I'm Sue Guzman, Fox News. And President Trump says that talks with Iran will start Monday on a deal to reopen the Strait of Hormuz. He tells reporters that he halted what would have been a major attack planned against Iran.
13: We had an attack that would be the biggest attack since World War II, and it would have been disastrous.
12: Well, the president adding he's cautiously optimistic that a solution will ultimately be reached.
13: We'll just see how it is. We're ready to go anytime we want. Would I rather make a deal? I'm not looking to kill people.
12: Well, prices have fallen since the attacks have stopped. New details from police in Twin Falls, Idaho, on the deadly shooting at a fast food restaurant Saturday. Details from Fox's Grinnell Scott.
14: The restaurant chain owner confirmed one of the victims was an employee. Police Chief Matthew Hicks did release the name of the shooter and how he died.
15: We can confirm that the suspect, 24-year-old Chad Williams, is deceased from a self-inflicted gunshot wound.
14: Chief Hicks also credited an off-duty Idaho trooper and an armed citizen for engaging the shooter and driving him away from the restaurant before he took his own life. Several victims were injured, some critically. Chief Hicks said it's believed Williams was the only shooter. Grinnell Scott, Fox News.
12: GOP Congressman Max Miller says he has no plans to end his reelection bid despite his ex-wife's abuse allegations, which he denies.
16: Child Protective Services closed its investigation as unsubstantiated to me, meaning there was no evidence and no substantiation in its findings against me, but they were found against 2 daycare workers.
12: The audio from an archived live stream posted to his X account. 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
17: Mark, Melinda, and Ed.
18: 3 out of 4 Texas nurses say within the last year they have been the victim of physical assaults or sexual harassment on the job. Chelsea is calling from downtown. It says on the screen that you got out of bedside nursing because of the violence. Tell us about it.
19: I was actually a newer nurse, so I had less than 5 years under my belt, and I was working bedside nursing, and I experienced numerous occasions of the sexual and physical assault from patients. And it's unfortunate because you don't feel like you can go to your leaders or management, because usually what you'll hear back is, well, what could you have done differently to not let the situation elevate to that level that the patient would want to lash out?
10: What was the most common thing you faced with unruly patients or violent patients?
19: Well, it would be, as a female nurse, there would be a lot of sexual comments, sexual actions that would be done by patients, but also a lot of hitting, a lot of anger. Sometimes when we would have drug-seeking patients or even patients in pain, and, you know, you do have sympathy for them because, you know, when you're in pain, you're in pain. But as, you know, someone said before, we're there to help. That's the only thing that we're there to do. You know, we're not the ones causing the pain. We're actually the ones trying to help you out with it. But, yeah, you still experience that abuse.
5: Chelsea, you said that the hospital admin would say, what could you do differently? I take that to mean that they thought the patients did no wrong. There had to be some underlying reason why that patient would act that way towards you, instead of they just are a bad person.
19: Exactly.
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21: 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Got two questions for you. You know, they hang gays and lesbians over there from street signs and cranes. 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
3: President Biden today proposed new rules to protect 35 million Americans who work in the heat. The Biden plan calls for mandatory rest breaks and shade to be provided once the combined heat and humidity reach 80 degrees. When the combined heat and humidity reach 90 degrees, all employees must receive 15-minute paid rest breaks in the shade every 2 hours.
4: Mark, I look at this and I think surely there are good employees out there. 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To me, this is too much government to mandate this and say, okay, 15 minutes. What's the temperature, Harry? Oh, it's 89. Now it's 90 degrees. Everybody rest for 15 minutes.
5: 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I don't think you have to have the government telling you to do that.
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0: Welcome back to Rich on Tech. Rich DeMuro here, hanging out with you, talking technology. 888-RICH-101-888-742-4101. We have gotten through a lot on this week's show, haven't we? Let's go to Carol in Huntington Beach. Carol, you are on with Rich. What's up?
1: Hi, Rich. I want to ask a question. For years, we've had Spectrum cable, and Spectrum system, the router and the modem that ran our cable, and everything was fine and wonderful. And then we switched to streaming, and we were having all kinds of problems because the router and the modem sat on a desk in our kitchen. A little enclosed desk in our kitchen. And I've even put a extender in the bedroom for the bedroom TV. But the bedroom TV would always buffer, and I'd turn on Hulu, and it would go back to the home page. You know, it wouldn't stick. In the living room TV, it would freeze. Couldn't turn it on or off at all. And so the Spectrum guy was out one day, and he picked the modem, I think the tall one, off the desk that's in the kitchen, put it around the corner on cabinets, and everything started working again.
0: Yes.
1: But he said, you need to have a mesh system for your house.
0: Okay.
1: So he said, I don't know a lot about it because he's not a tech guy. He was just a Spectrum guy. So we did. We got a TP-Link Deco Wi-Fi 7 mesh system, and my son hooked it up. And it seems that our internet's running a little bit slower, and now we're having on the TV in the living room that was freezing. It's not freezing, but it is... it's not connecting right away, and it comes up, says you're not connected, try again, you're not connected, try again, and after three tries it does connect. So I was just wondering if the mesh system is for us, or you know, do I have to have this modem sitting on the shelf because it's not a very pretty thing because it was working that way before. I was just wondering what your ideas were on these mesh systems, because I am having this one little problem. The internet is a little bit slower. Does your internet get slower when you put in a mesh system?
0: No, it should be faster. It should be more reliable. It sounds to me like, well, number one, how large is this home we're talking?
1: Oh, it's about 1,700 square feet.
0: Okay.
1: It's a small house.
0: 1,700 square feet. Okay. So,
1: yeah.
0: The standard router from Spectrum should be able to cover that if it's in the right place. And it sounds like you had a little bit of a window where it was doing okay, but what was the problem with the router? You just don't like that it's out in the middle of the house or something? It was just in a bad place?
1: Yeah, when he took it off the desk, now it's out in the middle of the house for everybody to see, and it's pretty ugly.
0: Yeah, right.
1: And we would have had, and we also would have to drill a hole through the cabinet to hook it up, because all he did was just move it around the corner.
0: Got it.
1: He had the big old cable, right?
0: Right.
1: So we would have to drill a hole. So he was the one who suggested go with the mesh system.
0: Yeah.
1: But, I did, and I'm running up on a 30-day window of return here, and I just don't know if I'm having trouble with the mesh system. Is that the way we hook
0: Yes, up, I think it is. I think it is. Because the problem is, even though the mesh system talks, like, so the way the mesh system works is it kind of has like its own little network that talks to each other. And so it says like, hey, how's your signal over there?
1: Right.
0: It's good, but it could be better. If you adjust to this channel, it'll be better. And they kind of work together to give you that blanket system. But the problem is, if your original signal is not good, so did you put this thing back in the closed desk?
1: Yes.
0: Okay. That's what's happening. So you really can't put a Wi-Fi access point in an enclosed place. And the reason is because it immediately cuts off the signal to about, you know, half or even less of what it should be. And so what's happening is your other TP-Link receivers are getting a bad signal to begin with. And then they're trying to rebroadcast that signal, and it's even worse. So you've got to figure out how to at least have your initial node somewhere out in the open. It doesn't have to be in the middle of the house, because the good news is, how many of these nodes do you have? Two or three?
1: Three.
0: Okay. So if you got three, what you want to do is just kind of put them around the house. Put the first one wherever you need it, but it has to be out. And then put another one somewhere else, and then put the other one in another area of the house, and they should all be able to speak that way. And I would recommend a tool too. I was actually going to talk about this on the show today. There's an article in ZDNet about this hidden tool on Samsung, which I can help you diagnose your Wi-Fi, which I did at my house, and it's pretty eye-opening. You can actually walk around your house and see how the signal changes. So I'm going to recommend an app for you. If you don't have a Samsung, it's called Ubiquiti Wi-Fi Man, WIFIMAN. And you can download that. If you have an Android or iPhone, you can download that, and you can kind of walk around and see what the signal is in different places in your home. And that will help you get a better signal. The other thing is, it also depends on the TP-Link. If it's connected to the Spectrum router, and that router is also putting out a signal, they could be interfering with each other. And so there is a way to go into that Spectrum router and say, please don't broadcast a Wi-Fi signal. And you might have to have your kid, you know, or if you're super techie, you can figure that out. But basically you have to go in. There's a code printed on the bottom of that thing usually where you can access it and turn off the internal Wi-Fi that's coming out of the Spectrum device. And that way they're not competing with each other. Do you still see the Spectrum signal in your home when you, like the old network, when you're logging in stuff?
1: Yeah, the old network, I've got the old network on my, all our tablets, phones, everything like that. And the new network's on the television.
0: Oh, okay. So that's another thing. These things they're competing with each other. And so you want to choose one. But I would say at the end of the day, look, Carol, if you're able to get the signal to all your devices and everything's working fine without the mesh network, then just go with that. You don't have to pay the extra. You can return it. It's simpler. It's easier. It's less cables. But I do think that the mesh network is probably, in general, sounding like how many devices you have and the different TVs and the different rooms, it's overall going to be a better system in the future, as long as you can get it to kind of work the proper way. So,
1: But I have to get it off the desk.
0: You have to get it off the desk. It's got to, you just can't have it closed up like that, because you're literally cutting it off at the knees, like immediately.
1: Yeah.
0: Like you're saying, like people put these, they put the routers in a closet, they put it under a table, they put it, you know, behind the TV. All those things immediately just take that signal and just block it. And so it's really working with like a much lesser signal to try to get to all your different devices.
1: Yeah.
0: And as we know, they need a good signal to get all these things that we're doing these days on streaming. So.
1: Okay.
0: But the good news is, I think if you play with the access points a little bit, you should be able to get them to a place where they will work really well in your home. And I've had a mesh network forever. Ever since I interviewed the guy who started Eero, his name was Nick Weaver. He was a kid when he came to KTLA. I'm not kidding. I thought it was a joke because he was so young. And he said, yeah, I created a better Wi-Fi system. I said, you? What? And he's like, and sure enough, you know, he sold that to Amazon for, I don't know how many millions or billions of dollars, but that really revolutionized the Wi-Fi, systems in homes, because it reminds me of when people got the first Ring doorbells, the video doorbells. It's like they couldn't get the signal to outside the house, because our Wi-Fi was never meant to accommodate all these different things in our homes and all these different places. And of course, over the years, we just keep adding more and more devices. And so you need kind of like a good system that plays kind of a traffic conductor with your devices. And that's what these access points do, is they really manage the signal to say, okay, we need this over here. We need that over there. We need this device to have more. And so it really does help to have that signal over time versus just the standard router that you place, you know, under your TV or near your TV. So anyway, Carol, thanks for the call today. If you want to find that Wi-Fi tool on the Samsung phone, you can go into your settings, connections, Wi-Fi, You tap the three dots, you select intelligent Wi-Fi, and then tap the intelligent Wi-Fi version 7 times. I know, silly, but it's in there, and it's called Connectivity Labs. I will put those instructions on the website as well as the Wi-Fi Man app from Ubiquiti, which is a pretty big company in Wi-Fi systems and just networking in general. People love them. When I was at Cedia, their booth was like, I mean, nerds love this kind of stuff, but like it was like mega nerds. And I was like, well, what are those nerds doing? I want to go over there. Yeah, and sure enough, they had cool stuff. 888-RICH-101, 888-742-4101, richontech.tv.
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10: 8 years old. My question, Mel, how does an 8-year-old get to the pedals, get to the gas and the brake and get to all that? How does that happen? How do they 8-year-old look over the steering wheel?
11: I don't know. I have a pretty hard time. Thank goodness the cars now have where the seat lifts up so that I can see over the hood and it comes really far forward or the pedals move towards you. I don't know how an 8-year-old does that, yet alone drive about 11 miles.
9: Mm-hmm. 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
11: And then parks the car. She was going to Target. She needed a Target run. Completely understand. But at 8, probably should wait for your mom to do that. And she made it into the store and was shopping when the police found her.
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0: 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There I post a lot of the scams that I find, a lot of the stories that I show you on TV, and just, you know, whatever I'm thinking throughout the day, I'll usually post it there. 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Something I mentioned today on my Instagram, actually, I took a run this morning and I was testing a bunch of different things. I've been testing the Oura Ring, which, spoiler alert, I'm not ready for my review just yet, but I love that thing. I am like, I was so wrong about the first model. I tested it many, many years ago. I did not like it and it took me a couple years, but this new one is really good. And I think it's a combination of the fact that it is small enough and lightweight enough that you forget that it's on. But it also does a lot of things. Like this week I got my, what did they call it? My biological age versus like, or sorry, my heart age versus my biological age. And it says my heart is 8 years younger than I am, which is great. But I'm like, I mean, here's some app that I'm just sitting here like, oh, cool. I'm doing great. Like, obviously talk to your doctor about this stuff. But I was like, show my mom today and like all your vitals. It tells you if you're getting sick. I mean, it's really impressive. And it takes a while to collect all this data. So it still hasn't collected like it needs like 90 days of data for your body clock, whatever that means. And then for that heart thing I was telling you about, the heart health, cardiovascular age, it tells you it takes a while to get that information. I mean, even this one, my nighttime blood pulse, blood pressure, it dips, but it's supposed to. And so it's telling me that that's actually good. So, I mean, this is really, really interesting stuff that's all coming from a ring. Anyway, I tell you that because I was testing that on my run. I was testing the new Samsung Galaxy Watch Ultra 2. And then I was testing this new feature on Spotify called Running Mode, which is basically, it's kind of like a personalized soundtrack for runs. So you pick your workout style, whether you want steady run, intervals, pyramid training, the length, the target cadence, the type of music you're in the mood for, and then it makes this playlist. What I didn't realize is that the playlist was actually like almost like a Peloton workout where it like has a little coach that's telling you, okay, now for this next song, run faster, as fast as you can. Okay, for this one, just take an easy pace. And so I thought it was pretty cool. I've tried different coaching run things and this is a good one because it's built into Spotify. But anyway, it was great. It's called Running Mode. You can find it, on the iPhone only right now and only if you're a premium subscriber. I don't know if I'd subscribe to Spotify for this, but it's nice that it's there. And of course, it's iPhone only right now, not Android, which why? Why does every app do that? They always come out iPhone first and then, oh, when we get to it, we'll think about Android in 6 months or a year. Another app that does that is called Flighty. You've heard me talk about this app. I love it. It's been an iPhone exclusive for years now. But now a developer took it upon themselves to come up with an Android equivalent. It's called Aviate. This is the Android equivalent of Flighty. And it's not the same company. It's not a copy. It is its own app. And it does a pretty good job. I tested it yesterday with my mom and my son's flight. Weirdest thing yesterday. I've never seen this happen before in my entire lifetime of flying. But I got an email that their flight was canceled. And I was like, what? And so I go online. It's like, yeah, your flight is canceled. They refunded the pre-board. Like I ordered them some food before they got on and they canceled that. And I was like, wait, what? Well, it turns out they just changed the flight number. They reinstated the flight and just made a new flight. And I said, well, I've never heard of them. I understand when you have to change out equipment, whatever, but I've never heard of them canceling the flight. And it was a completely different flight number at the same exact time, same exact everything, except everyone's orders got reset. Some seats got moved around and it was just completely just different. I go, but the same. Never heard of that before in my life. Anyway, I'm guessing there's some sort of reason why the airline did that instead of just changing the plane. They like changed the whole flight number. I don't know why. Anyway, this app did pick up on it and it told me, hey, this flight was canceled. And then I found the new flight on there. Anyway, if tracks the flight numbers, your boarding pass, organization for your trip, like packing checklists, calendar syncing. It's got all kinds of tracking for the actual flight. And what I loved about it, I've never seen this before. On your home screen, like on your lock screen, it will show you kind of a live track of the flight. It tells you what how high, you know, what the altitude they're at. And then also what percentage of the flight they're done. So I was watching it. I was like, okay, the flight is 37% done now, 47%, 57%. It was just so cool. No ads. They don't sell your information, but there are some free features. If you want all the good stuff, you got to pay. You can pay for like $2 for a week. So if you just want it for one little trip, that's cool. $40 a year, $200 lifetime. So anyway, again, it's called Aviate. If you fly a lot on Android, I would definitely get it. Obviously, Flighty is still the kind of the gold standard over on the iOS side. Let's see. Another thing. If you are a T-Mobile customer, you had lost service this week during their outage on Monday. They had like a nationwide outage. They're not giving automatic credits, but according to Reddit, people are getting up to $20 if you ask. So if you were impacted by that outage from T-Mobile, I would call up and ask them for a credit. Some people get $5, some people got 10, some people got 20. But the bottom line is kind of like what I was talking about earlier in the show with the Uber situation is squeaky wheel still gets the grease. So T-Mobile's not giving an automatic outage credit, but if you call up, their representatives know, okay, we'll give this person $5, $10, $20, whatever it is. And then finally, before we get to our guest in the next section here of the show, another thing that happened was the Samsung messaging app shut down and everyone has to be pushed over to Google Messages. Not everyone likes Google Messages. So a developer is making an unofficial replacement that looks just like Samsung Messages called Messages by Ozarks Made. And it looks just like Samsung Messages. And I guess it does support RCS. But again, you got to be careful because messaging apps do have a lot of your data. Anyway, it's called Ozarks Made if you want to check it out. I'll put a link on the website, richontech.tv. Back after this, we're talking Bluetooth and speakers.
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8: Ruby is downtown on the Todd and Oz Show. Good morning, Ruby. 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
10: Hey, good morning. I think Trump should have Candace Owens as, is that the press secretary that speaks to the media?
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10: 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She's tough. She's smart. 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
10: And she supports him.
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8: 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Hey, Ruby, can I ask you a question?
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8: 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Well, we appreciate you calling in, Ruby.
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8: Tim and Leander, good morning, Tim.
11: You know, I've seen my hometown turn into an open sewer. You know, I live out in Leander. The homeless cannot be allowed in Williamson County. 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The bottom line is, if you don't learn a lesson from Austin, what are you going to learn? 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

0: Welcome back to Rich on Tech. Rich DeMuro here, hanging out with you, talking technology. The website for the show is richontech.tv. This is episode 185. 185, so if you tap that, you will get all the links to everything I mentioned here in this week's show. Joining me now, great guest, Andrea Smith. She has been covering technology for a long time and is now sharing some of her top-tested Bluetooth earbuds and portable speakers. Andrea, thanks for joining me.
1: I'm so glad to be with you. I cannot believe it. How many episodes have you done now?
0: I know. I was almost going to make a joke that I can't believe they've trusted me with 185 episodes, but here we are. And, you know, hey, I'll take it. But you have done, okay, so you've, you've had a great career in technology. Did you start out on the radio, TV, or both, or what?
1: Radio. Radio is my jam. I was on radio for a very long time at ABC News. And then I moved to TV, or actually added TV once I started covering technology. And now it's a little bit of everything.
0: Yeah. And I'm looking, I found a video of you on YouTube when you were talking about this, at least 15 years old, but it's of you talking about e-file tax tips going, you have boxed software. That's how old this is. It's like, you know, back when you would buy software in a box, like TurboTax, which I guess you could still technically do maybe.
1: Can you though? I actually remember I recorded that out of DC because I was there for the week and I had to carry all the stuff with me, the big boxes. And even when we did video games, you had the physical video game case and everything.
0: Yeah. Well, everything. We talked about this earlier on the show, you know, that Apple is doing the iPhone leasing. Like everything nowadays is like basically you don't really own anything. You know, you get a redemption code, you put it in on your computer and you have access until the company decides, oh, by the way, that we're taking that back or whatever. So things have changed a little bit. I remember the days of going into like Egghead Software. Do you remember that place?
1: Oh my gosh. Yes.
0: That was like, as a nerd, going into like physical media stores when you're a nerd was like the best. But anyway.
1: Yeah.
0: So we're here to talk some Bluetooth headsets. So what's the deal? You tested a whole bunch of these. I saw you posted on your social media, like I've been trying all these different things out. What do you think, what impressed you here?
1: So this was actually really fun. I've been writing a series of posts for Shop Today for their ranked section. And so I got to play with 9 different earbuds, some for in-ear canal type people, some for over-ear, and just to test them in terms of comfort and sound and mic quality, noise canceling. And I have to tell you, after testing all 9 of them, I realized nobody knows how to shop for Bluetooth earbuds.
0: Really?
1: Because they want, you know, an Apple earbud. They
0: yes,
1: want
0: of course.
1: The AirPods. And more and more people that I speak with say, I love them, but they just fall out of my ears. They don't sound great to me. And that's because they're not fitting well, right? They come with those 3 little ear tips and everybody thinks one of those is going to fit. So for this, I actually got to talk to an audiologist who explained that our ear canals are different. One can be bigger than the other. One can be smaller. They can be different shapes. And so it's really about the fit. If you get a good fit, you're going to get good sound.
0: It's so interesting because I've tested a bunch of earbuds over the years and I can tell in about 10 seconds if they're going to fit in my ear and stay in or if they're going to fall out. And if they fall out, I'm kind of like, I don't like these because I'm not going to sit there and kind of struggle with an earbud that keeps falling out. And sometimes they work great. It's almost like they kind of like go right into your ear and it's like, boom, it stays there. And some of them are just like, you're always adjusting them over and over. And I think that contributes to like the satisfaction you get from the earbud. If it's always moving around, you're always pushing it back in while you're trying to run, especially when you get sweaty, you're not going to like it and it's not going to sound good.
1: Well, and then you may also hang up on someone or stop your music because if the controls are right there on the earbud, I can't tell you how many times I've done that.
0: Oh my gosh, that bugs the heck out of me because I'm like, first thing I do is I go into the app and I'm like, okay, can I disable this functionality? But then of course you lose a good functionality of your earbuds, which is the ability to control them from your ears. So,
1: right.
0: Okay. So people, you said they want the AirPods. Are there alternatives to the AirPods? Like if you have an iPhone, is there something else out there that may be good?
1: So there are many. I mean, Soundcore makes a fabulous, earbud. It's in my piece. And it's, much less expensive. It looks just like an AirPod and it sounds great. But again, it's the fit, right? So that fit a little bit better, I have to say. But the Apple AirPods, I was testing the three. I didn't like them. I mean, I love them. I love everything about what they do. And if you're an Apple user and they fit you, they are perfect. For me, they don't feel comfortable in my ears. So there's definitely alternatives out there. And then the other thing is for people, I was working with one person who just couldn't find the right fit. There's these new over-ear earbuds now, and they make so much sense for people. Some of them are like a little jewelry cuff. They clip on to the back of your ear, and they sound great. They're not going to give you noise cancellation. They're not going to give you massive amounts of bass, but they can really sound good. In fact, the ones that I wrote about for this particular piece, the Shox Open
0: Dots 2. I'm looking at your article
1: here. Thank
0: you. Yeah, and I also wanted to mention the Soundcore are the P31i. That's the ones you're talking about, which
1: yes,
0: they're on sale for like $37 right now. So, I mean,
1: they are so affordable.
0: Yeah. So the open ear, I've actually switched to the open ear buds for all my running because I like that you can hear things happening around you as well. So I think a lot of people like that aspect of them. But again, you're not going to get, like you mentioned, you're not going to get the best quality sound because you're not sealing up your ear. So it's not going to sound like as loud as something else, but I think you get that mix of things with that.
1: Right. You're not going to get the bass. They're not going to be as loud because in your ear canal, I learned through this that the sound has nowhere to go, but, you know, blasting inside your head. But if there's a lot of space for the sound, it's going to dissipate around you. Now, if you buy a less expensive pair, you might even get sound leaking, right? Like, so the people next to you might be able to hear what you're playing at the gym or on the subway. The Shox, amazing. They were pricey, but I could wear them at the gym. Nobody heard me. They were loud enough that I could work out on a treadmill or an elliptical and hear my podcast. And they were great. So I've been recommending those or over-ear earbuds for people who can't wear in-ear canal earbuds.
0: And so the over-ear is the Shox ones?
1: Or it would be the Beats.
0: Oh, the Beats. Okay.
1: Something like the Beats or Shox. Shox makes an amazing pair of open ear, the open fit. And Beats has the Beats that go, the power Beats that go over your ear. And then the driver just sits right at the outside of your ear, but it's not in your ear canal.
0: Got it. And so that's what more comfortable for certain people, or is that a preference thing? Or is that like a, you know, what would you want that for? Like, who's that good for?
1: So that's good for people who do not like their ears occluded, who don't like, you know, having that sound of like, you can't hear anything around you. You feel like you hear yourself talking in your head.
0: Oh, I hate that feeling.
1: Yeah.
0: But it happens even when I don't have earbuds in. Just kidding.
1: So for people like that, or people who just don't like something in their ear, they don't fit and they fall out. These are great because they're that much closer to your ear. At the gym, working out, they're over your ear. So there's no issue with them falling out of your ear. And they have the most amazing noise cancellation.
0: All right. So you can get the article on today.com. It's, let's see, the headline is ranked the best Bluetooth earbuds. I did promise a Bluetooth speaker too. Do you have an inexpensive Bluetooth speaker you can recommend too?
1: So I did a piece on that. It was the JBL Flip 7 was my overall favorite. It was portable. The sound was amazing. Great battery life. And it had clips and carabiners to carry with you. So it was like the all-in-one package.
0: Okay. And you've been doing this for a while. You still find it enjoyable to test all the... I mean, testing gadgets takes a lot of work. It really does, right? Like, I see it all on your desk right now. You've got a lot of stuff kind of there. It's like there's no shortcuts, right?
1: There's no shortcuts. And I mean, I'll tell you, it's really a lot easier to test an earbud than it is to test a robot vacuum. And I've done a lot of robot vacuums. So, you know, it's a lot of work, but I really, really love it. It's just, and that's the great thing about technology. You know, it changes all the time.
0: Yeah, that is the beauty of it. And it is opening up. I still get the same rush opening up all these packages over these years as I did from the first day. And it is fun because you're getting to try all the stuff that, like, you know, and give people the advice on, hey, this is the one that I think you should get. Right. Andrea, what's the best way for folks to keep up with you? Is it on the website?
1: You can follow my stuff on Shop Today. I'm on Instagram and Threads at Andrea Smith Tech.
0: All right, there you go. Andrea Smith Tech on Instagram and Threads. Andrea, thanks so much for joining me today.
1: Thank you so much, Rich.
0: Really appreciate it.
1: Hopefully see you in Berlin.
0: Yeah, see you at the next event for sure. RichOnTech.tv is the website to go to. I will link up all the articles I just mentioned. Coming up, I can't believe it. It's already time for the feedback. We're going to open that up right after this.

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10: Hello, Andrew. 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
11: There's a difference between violence and property damage. You just kind of made the comment, maybe I just read you wrong, that because you break a window or you stole something, you're violent.
10: That's, yeah. Yeah.
11: That's not violent.
10: Oh, I think it is. If you broke windows at our nation's capital, if you broke windows to get in and then you stole stuff, yeah, that's violence. 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
11: That's property damage. That's not violent. 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
10: You're not hurting anybody?
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10: What if I went to Melinda's house tonight and knocked down the door? That's a violent act, and I would be dead because she'd shoot me.
12: Better believe I would.
13: 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There's a promo.
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Oh, I see what you did there. Bye, bye, bye. This is the last segment. Say it ain't so. All right, let's get right into the feedback because it is overflowing. Kevin in Las Vegas. These are the emails, the comments, the questions that you send to me all week long. I do enjoy reading your emails. Just keep in mind I cannot respond to every one of them individually, but I do my best to mention them or at least somehow acknowledge them. RichOnTech.tv, hit contact if you want to submit yours. Kevin in Las Vegas listens to the podcast, says, I recently went into a Cox store to return my cable boxes and switch to YouTube TV. While I was there, the representative noticed I was paying $214 plus tax for Cox's 2 gig internet plan with unlimited data. He told me that if I paid $22 for a basic Android phone and opened up a Cox mobile account, my internet bill would drop to $150 a month. I signed up and it worked. The discount is supposed to last 5 years. I can cancel without a penalty. Cox Mobile also uses Verizon's network, so now I have a backup phone on a different network from my main Mint Mobile. Cox customers may want to ask whether a similar promotion is available on their internet plan. Yes, the bundle is where it's at. So it turns out, looks like the bundle was cheaper than paying for these things individually, even though you had to buy that phone for $22. But there you go. And you got a second phone line. Good job there. Gary, I've worked in technology designing printed circuit boards and the housings they go into. So 3D printing has been an important tool for me for years. I'm concerned about California Bill AB 2047, which would require 3D printers to include technology designed to detect and block firearm related parts. My concern is that printers work from G-code coordinates, not by truly understanding what the object is. That can make the technology unreliable and potentially interfere with legitimate projects. For example, my wife is paralyzed from multiple sclerosis, and I designed a custom bracket for her wheelchair that holds her padded boots in place. A system could potentially misidentify an unusual design like that and block it. I understand the concerns around ghost guns, but I hope lawmakers consider how broadly this could affect schools, hobbyists, engineers, and people creating useful accessibility devices. Thank you, Gary, for that email. It's funny, as I was reading that email and preparing the show, my kid comes in, he printed a 3D Tic Tac launcher on his 3D printer. So it was like and I'm not going to say it's a mini gun, but it was like basically a little tiny thing that launched a Tic Tac. And I was like, you've got to be kidding me right now. And he shot a Tic Tac. He went to shoot it at me. I was like, hey, Donna, a few months ago, you helped me figure out which carrier to use when we upgraded our iPhones. We ended up getting 2 new iPhone 17s. We started at the Apple store, but after 2 visits, we realized it wasn't for us. It was just too noisy and too crowded. We walked over to the Verizon store instead. What a difference. The representative took the time to explain everything, knew exactly what we needed, and made the whole process easy. We've been with Verizon for 22 years. We were able to trade in our old phones and get our new 17s for practically nothing. It was smooth, quiet. Great experience from start to finish. Well, I'm glad that worked out. If you're with your carrier, those stores are probably a little bit less traveled than the Apple stores. But they'll both get you to the same place usually. James in Orange, California says, I'm typing this on my Galaxy Z Fold 7 while trying to resist upgrading to the Fold 8 Ultra. You mentioned the high price, but an iPhone 17 Pro Max and an iPad Mini cost about the same. The Fold gives me both experiences in one device that fits in my pocket, and it often replaces my entire briefcase.

0: 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So basically, a lot of people were saying they want, you know, you had to subscribe, all this stuff. 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And yes, you do need to allow full access, but once you have it, it's great. It's a really, really solid keyboard for free. Christine, I recently got one of those alarming emails claiming hackers had accessed all my devices, recorded me visiting adult websites, and would send the videos to my contacts unless I paid $2,000 in crypto. The message even mentioned a company where I have an account. Is this connected to an earlier scam pop-up I experienced, or is this something different? No, this is called the sextortion scam, and it is pretty standard. Basically, scammers will take your email address and other details from a data breach that they find online, and they send that to everyone, so it looks like it's customized for you, but really they're just trying to cast a wide net, find people who might fall for it. You can ignore it and report it. It's been going on since the beginning of time. Jim, I was shopping at my local Kroger-owned grocery store and spotted a robot cruising through the meat section taking inventory. I decided to stay on the machine's good side and didn't mess with it, but maybe next time. I did a story with Walmart years ago about these inventory robots. The picture he sent seems to be Simbe, S-I-M-B-E's tally robot, which moves through the aisles and scans shelves, checks whether products are in stock, whether promotions are accurate, and whether items are in the right place. Let's see, Jim. Joe, in Moss Beach, California, you recently warned about someone who lost nearly $100,000 after reading a one-time security code to a scammer pretending to be from his bank. But banks sometimes ask us to read a code back when we call them. How does a scammer use that code, and when is it actually safe to share one? The key difference is who starts the call. If the scammer calls you, they're probably trying to log into your bank account on their computer at that exact moment. They don't know the code, but your bank sent it to your phone, and that's why they call you to get that code. They type it in, boom, they're in. So if it's an inbound call, never give the code. If it's outbound, if you called your bank, they said, hey, you know, you're calling about your account, whatever. Hey, we need to verify you are who you say you are, and they say we text you a code, read that, that's fine. But just be careful. Make sure you're actually calling your bank. Don't just Google the number for your bank. Always get the number from the back of your card or your statement or their official website. And finally, Monique in Studio City, I found another option for your vegan ice cream search. Van Leeuwen has several dairy-free flavors, including Sicilian pistachio, brown sugar honeycomb, and chocolate cookie dough honeycomb. They also ship, although there is a $60 minimum order. Okay, well, now you're just making me hungry. That's going to do it for this episode. Links on the website, richontech.tv. Next week, we'll talk about how people are getting paid to train AI robots. Thanks so much for listening. Before I go, don't drive distracted. Those texts can wait. Thanks to everyone who makes this show possible, including you. My name is Rich DeMiro. I will talk to you real soon.
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10: CBS Austin has interviewed some of the Austin City Council members who say you need to pay higher taxes. 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
16: No new strikes for now. I'm Ted Lindner, Fox News. President Trump calling off new strikes on Iran's energy infrastructure after Gulf allies reached a deal to reopen the Strait of Hormuz. On Air Force One, the president telling reporters leaders talked him out of the imminent attack.
17: Saudi Arabia, by UAE, and by Qatar. We were all set to go.
16: Iran's foreign ministry spokesperson saying Sunday the strait, quote, will in no way return to the status it was before February 28th, telling state media he's discussing a shipping deal with Oman. President Trump saying negotiations will begin on Monday. Meantime, police in Twin Falls, Idaho have identified the gunman they say shot and killed two people and injured seven this weekend at a fast food restaurant. It happened Saturday night.
18: The restaurant chain owner confirmed one of the victims was an employee. Police Chief Matthew Hicks did release the name of the shooter and how he died.
19: We can confirm that the suspect, 24-year-old Chad Williams, is deceased from a self-inflicted gunshot wound.
18: Chief Hicks also credited an off-duty Idaho trooper and an armed citizen for engaging the shooter and driving him away from the restaurant before he took his own life. Several victims were injured, some critically. Chief Hicks said it's believed Williams was the only shooter. Grinnell Scott, Fox News.
16: No word on what prompted that shooting. Thousands of families have evacuated as fast-moving wildfires tear through eastern Washington state and the National Guard joining the fight.
20: It's a tragedy what we're seeing over there. I think when the sun sets and the sun rises in the morning, I think we're going to be in shock to see some of the scenes that that emerge out of there.
16: Washington National Guard General Jent Walsh on Fox News. Fires burning in Oregon and Washington State. Three major fires burning around Spokane, destroying at least 600 structures, threatening others and leaving thousands without power. 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
10: Mark, Melinda, and Ed. Ed, you're seeing that the agent in the ICE operation yesterday who fatally shot the woman has a history of being hit and dragged by a car.
21: Yeah, his name's Jonathan Ross, and last year he was trying to arrest an illegal immigrant sex offender and was dragged 50 feet by this guy's vehicle and suffered some gruesome injuries. So this was not his first time to come in contact with a fleeing person.
12: Yeah, these are heavy vehicles coming your way, and nobody deserves that. This just goes to show you what these agents are facing. All these politicians, some of them that have helped make the policy or haven't done anything to change the policy, have ignited this attack against police officers.
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16: GOP Congressman Max Miller says he won't end his re-election bid despite his ex-wife's abuse allegations, which he denies.
25: Child Protective Services closed its investigation as unsubstantiated to me, meaning there was no evidence and no substantiation in its findings against me, but they were found against two daycare workers.
16: That sound from an archived live stream posted to his ex account. Congressman Miller, facing severe domestic abuse, physical assault, and verbal harassment allegations stemming from a contentious custody battle with his ex-wife, Emily Moreno, as well as past relationships. Attorneys for Luigi Mangione argue in his upcoming state trial for charges of killing healthcare CEO Brian Thompson should be broadcast live. They say not doing so would be a violation of his constitutional rights to a public trial.
26: Luigi Mangione's defense lawyers say the court is limiting who and what press can cover his upcoming New York State trial, violating Mangione's right to a public trial. Mangione's lawyers argue the court is choosing not to allow an overflow room to let everyone witness the trial despite having the capacity to do so. They allege reporters allowed to cover the trial were handpicked in some secret process and that Mangione was never given a chance to object before any of this was decided. Together, his lawyers say this violates Mangione's First, Sixth, and 14th constitutional Amendment rights.
16: Fox's Brian Yenis. New York law prohibits broadcasting or videotaping criminal charges with witnesses. Mangione's state trial set to begin in September. And you got some leftover fireworks from the 4th of July stashed away. Well, be careful. There is a recall out for about 132,000 world-class fireworks skull strobe rockets because they can explode prematurely and that could create burn and explosion hazards. The fireworks sold at retailers across the country from March 2025 through June 2026 for $12 to $25. No injuries or incidents have been reported. I'm Ted Lindner. This is Fox News.
27: News Radio KLBJ Radar Weather Watch. Clear skies tonight. Temperatures hover near 70 this evening. We'll warm up into triple digits tomorrow. A high of 102, plenty of sunshine. I expect those triple digits all this week, too. Tomorrow night's overnight low is 76. That's your News Radio KLBJ Radar Weather Watch. I'm Rachel Marisay.
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3: So that's where Coast to Coast AM comes in and George Norrie comes in. Because you're going to have people on here that will give the government investigators an idea where to look, how to look, and what to look for. So it really does a lot of validation of the history of this show. And this is a huge step forward to getting to the truth, because for the first time, we have the U.S. government admitting that there's something to this. Really admitting there's something to this. And that's the big step for all of us.
4: 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I'm Rudy Maxa with today's Travel Minute from Rudy Maxa's World. 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
9: CBS Austin has interviewed some of the Austin City Council members who say you need to pay higher taxes. You're not paying enough.
10: There's no kind of magic source of money. If we want quality municipal services, we're going to need additional property tax revenue.
9: Give us your money. 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
12: Mark, Melinda, and Ed.
9: David is calling from Waco on the story about the artificial intelligence now being used in conjunction with security cameras at Kai Charter Schools here in Austin. And this is a system that they say will detect guns on campus very, very rapidly. David, good afternoon. Welcome to KLBJ.
13: Yes, I'm a safety director at a kind of mid-sized school, public school here in Central Texas. I heard your comment about the AI, and we've actually been using it for a little over a month, and it worked tremendously. It's a definite game changer for us.
14: It will detect guns in schools. How does it work, the one you're using?
13: We've tested it weekly. It's just trained to look for movement, but also it sees an object that potentially looks like a gun and somebody holding it away or pulling it out of a holster or pulling it out of a bag. And then ours works exactly what you were talking about. The AI sends a feed to a human at a control center, and then they send an alert to us. We actually get a picture of what the person looks like, and it tracks them through the building. It, not only does it do gunshot detection, it also can detect a fight. It can detect if someone's fallen. It can do a lot of different things.
9: And David, that is scanning the exterior and interior of the building?
13: Yes, wherever you have cameras, and that's one of the things that's really nice about it, is that it will connect to your existing cameras. You don't have to go out and buy additional cameras if you have a pretty robust camera system, and most schools have exterior cameras and also have interior cameras.
9: And as far as you know, no one has been able to beat it so far, sneaking one pass that went undetected?
13: No, we haven't had an incident with a gun. And we've never had one on one of our campuses. This is just something that we've got a lot of things in place, and we just decided this was kind of the icing on the cake because it protects your exterior. That's one of the biggest things, is that if somebody gets out of a car with a rifle or a gun and they start towards your building, then they never get in.
0: Every afternoon, 2 to 4 on News Radio KLBJ.
1: We highlight emerging artists on the first Sunday of every month. Here's our next one, Jeanette Parsadanian from Burbank, California, with the song, I Love You for Who You Are.

0: Mark, Melinda, and Ed.
1: An Ohio mother says she went through the drive-thru, wanted to get something to eat for her daughter, and when they looked in the bag of food they had ordered, mom also saw a bag of marijuana in there. Mom and her attorney are winding up. They're down there in the bullpen getting heated up. They're coming in, and they're going to be throwing fastballs at Burger King looking for money. Are they entitled to money? Angela is with us. Good afternoon, Angela. How you doing?
2: I'm doing great. I look at it. 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
5: Renewing negotiations. I'm Sue Guzman, Fox News. The United States and Iran planning a new round of peace talks Monday after President Trump called off another attack targeting energy infrastructure. Gulf allies like Saudi Arabia's Crown Prince Mohammed bin Salman reportedly warned him about the escalating conflict, as we hear from Fox's Marianne Rafferty.
7: The president is already touting progress in negotiations, including the apparent reopening of the vital Strait of Hormuz. Trump claims the attack would have been the biggest since World War II. He says Iran asked him to call off the strikes, but Tehran so far has not publicly commented. Trump's decision reportedly came after Saudi Arabia's Crown Prince pushed for de-escalation. The U.S.-Iran ceasefire collapsed last month, disrupting global oil markets, driving up U.S. gas prices, and deepening Iran's economic crisis.
5: New details from police in Twin Falls, Idaho, on the deadly shooting at a fast food restaurant Saturday.
8: The restaurant chain owner confirmed one of the victims was an employee. Police Chief Matthew Hicks did release the name of the shooter and how he died.
9: We can confirm that the suspect, 24-year-old Chad Williams, is deceased from a self-inflicted gunshot wound.
8: Chief Hicks also credited an off-duty Idaho trooper and an armed citizen for engaging the shooter and driving him away from the restaurant before he took his own life. Several victims were injured, some critically. Chief Hicks said it's believed Williams was the only shooter. Gernal Scott, Fox News.
5: Acting Attorney General Todd Blanche announcing Sunday plans to rescind the creation of a $1.8 billion fund designed to compensate those who alleged improper prosecution or targeting by the federal government. This is after two prominent Republicans threatened to block Blanche's confirmation to head the agency. Spokesman for Texas Senator John Cornyn confirmed the agreement Sunday, and a vote is slated for Tuesday. 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
4: Texas daycare teacher now facing a felony charge for biting a 3-year-old boy in her care at a daycare center. 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
5: With days to go before the deadline for ending his campaign, Republican Ohio Congressman Max Miller is vowing to keep seeking re-election despite ugly allegations of domestic violence. Here's Fox's Roger Stern with more.
11: Miller's ex-wife says he poured hot water on her, held a gun to her head, and broke the collarbone of their toddler daughter. But Miller posted a video on social media denying the charges.
12: Understand one thing. Every one of these allegations traces back to a single source, my former wife. wife.
11: Complicating the politics of all this, Miller's former wife happens to be the daughter of Ohio U.S. Senator Bernie Moreno, who now says his ex-son-in-law should not serve in the House of Representatives. A former girlfriend has also accused Miller of abuse. She's former White House Press Secretary Stephanie Grisham. Roger Stern, Fox News.
5: A state of emergency declared in Washington amid widespread wildfires in the West. More than 600 structures have been burned. The latest from Fox's Kevin Cork.
13: Crews there continue to battle massive, fast-moving wildfires. And there are new evacuation orders issued in Spokane, where tens of thousands of people have been forced from their homes. Now, officials say about 250,000 acres have already been burned. There are hundreds of structures that have also been destroyed. So far, no deaths or injuries. That's certainly good news. But at least three major fires are currently torching Spokane, being fueled, of course, by high winds and extremely dry conditions.
5: Washington Governor Bob Ferguson says he spoke by phone with President Trump, who promised to make federal resources available. And there is a recall that's been issued now for about 132,000 world-class fireworks skull strobe rockets because they can explode prematurely and can create burn and explosion hazards. The fireworks sold at retailers across the country from March 2025 through June 2026 for $12 to $25. Fireworks can be returned to the retailer for a refund. I'm Sue Guzman. This is Fox News.
14: News Radio KLBJ Radar Weather Watch. Clear skies tonight. Temperatures hover near 70 this evening. We'll warm up into triple digits tomorrow. A high of 102, plenty of sunshine. I expect those triple digits all this week, too. Tomorrow night's overnight low is 76. That's your News Radio KLBJ Radar Weather Watch. I'm Rachel Marise.
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15: But it's not going to feel that early as soon as this midterm is over. 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
0: A meaningless all-star game? 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
3: So that's where Coast to Coast AM comes in and George Norrie comes in. Because you're going to have people on here that will give the government investigators an idea where to look, how to look, and what to look for. So it really does a lot of validation of the history of this show. And this is a huge step forward to getting to the truth, because for the first time, we have the U.S. government admitting that there's something to this. Really admitting there's something to this. And that's the big step for all of us.
4: 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I'm Tony Tantillo, your fresh grocer. 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Now, one thing about pumpkins that everyone should know, that pumpkin...
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1: Multiple people have been busted by Austin police over the past week or so in connection with a rash of vehicle burglaries. Have you seen the montage of mugshots?
6: I most certainly have.
1: Yeah, here's Detective Green.
7: As a result of these efforts, 12 arrests were made for offenses varying from engaging organized criminal activity, credit card abuse, failure to identify, request to apprehend, burglary of a vehicle, and driving without a license.
1: Detective Green was asked how difficult it is to secure convictions in case like this, you know, and especially in a county like this with District Attorney Jose Garza at the helm. Here's what he said.
7: It's absolutely frustrating for us and for the public. But what we're going to focus on as investigators and as officers is doing our job. So it's responding to the scenes of the crime, collecting the evidence, gathering the evidence necessary to pursue charges when appropriate, filing arrest warrants, filing search warrants to recover stolen property and link suspects to particular crimes. And we're going to make our arrests, we're going to prepare our reports, and the rest is out of our hands. It's absolutely frustrating.
0: 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Are you an early riser? Consider watching the sunrise with KLBJ's Gardening Block. 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
3: Let me squeeze in. Roberts wants to weigh in on the law, the new bill that was approved by the House and the Senate. It's on the governor's desk for his approval. It would mandate that the Ten Commandments be placed in every public school classroom. And the ACLU is filing a lawsuit against the state to try to block this. Robert, good morning. What are you thinking about?
4: So I'm a Jewish American, and it turns my stomach to come to agree with the ACLU on anything. I mean, really, it makes me throw up in my mouth, frankly. But I have to come down on the side of that. I don't think that this is a proper thing to do, to be posting the Ten Commandments.
3: Why?
4: Well, because my belief system, and again, you know, I'm an Orthodox Jew, allows for the personal belief that any human being, regardless of their religion, can be a decent human being, regardless of what they believe or what they don't believe. In that regard, you know, I feel that some people could be offended because of their belief system. I'm 73 years old. I'm a product of New York City public schools. And when I left elementary school in 1964, we always had one day a week where there was a morning program, what

0: called Assembly Day, and everybody assembled in the auditorium, and the principal gave a speech. It was always a non-denominational speech, but it always invoked either the name of God or he said the Lord or something like that. So we've kind of been through that. It didn't offend me as a child. And
1: I'm just curious, do you have a problem with the pride flags and the BLM flags and things like that in the classroom?
0: Yes.
1: Good,
0: yes,
1: good.
0: Totally.
1: I appreciate your consistency. You and I may disagree on the mandate for the Ten Commandments in the classrooms, but I do appreciate your consistency, and I appreciate your opinion. Thank you.
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10: More talks are set. I'm Ted Lindner, Fox News. The U.S. and Iran planning a new round of peace talks on Monday after President Trump called off another attack targeting energy infrastructure. Gulf allies like Saudi Arabia's Crown Prince Mohammed bin Salman reportedly warned him about the escalating conflict. Fox's Marion Rafferty with more for us this morning.
11: The president is already touting progress in negotiations, including the apparent reopening of the vital Strait of Hormuz. Trump claims the attack would have been the biggest since World War II. He says Iran asked him to call off the strikes, but Tehran so far has not publicly commented. Trump's decision reportedly came after Saudi Arabia's crown prince pushed for de-escalation. The U.S.-Iran ceasefire collapsed last month, disrupting global oil markets, driving up U.S. gas prices and deepening Iran's economic crisis.
10: Meantime, police in Twin Falls, Idaho have identified the gunman they say shot and killed two people and injured seven at a fast food restaurant on Saturday.
12: The restaurant chain owner confirmed one of the victims was an employee. Police Chief Matthew Hicks did release the name of the shooter and how he died.
13: We can confirm that the suspect, 24-year-old Chad Williams, is deceased from a self-inflicted gunshot wound.
12: Chief Hicks also credited an off-duty Idaho trooper and an armed citizen for engaging the shooter and driving him away from the restaurant before he took his own life. Several victims were injured, some critically. Chief Hicks said it's believed Williams was the only shooter. Gernal Scott, Fox News.
10: No word on what prompted the shooting. And Monday night's Powerball jackpot now up to at least $748 million after no one hit the big prize Saturday night. Makes it the largest jackpot so far this year. If you go for a single cash payout, you'd get $325 million from tonight's drawing. Good luck. 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
14: Real quick, I just wanted to say the Bible says to be sober-minded, and what that means is clear-minded. And I just think it's better in every aspect, whether it's alcohol or THC or any other type of drugs. I want to be clear-minded in my interaction with my wife, with my kids, driving cars, and my friendship with my work. And a lot of different people are saying, is alcohol better or drugs better? Should we ban it? But most of the people in my counseling, I see that they're covering up something. They're anxious, they're hurt, they're mad. And so they're checking out with something that's causing them to either get high or get drunk. And then they're exchanging one problem, they're making two problems, and they're not working through their issues in a healthy way.
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10: The countdown is on to the Major League Baseball trade deadline today at 6 p.m. East. Fox's Greg Thompson tells us what to be on the lookout for.
2: The big domino fell late Saturday night, with the Detroit Tigers sending arguably the best pitcher in baseball, Tarek Skubal, to the Los Angeles Dodgers. And that leaves the Chicago Cubs, Milwaukee Brewers, and Atlanta Braves among the list of contenders that are still looking for starting pitching, with plenty of options still out there. As for bullpen arms, it does look like the San Diego Padres want to keep closer Mason Miller, and while a bunch of relievers will almost definitely get dealt, the other biggest moves will probably involve hitters. Reports are that the Baltimore Orioles could be willing to trade all-star catcher Adley Rutschman, while the San Francisco Giants are just about guaranteed to move three-time batting champion Luis Arraez. Greg Thompson, Fox News.
10: Thousands of families have evacuated as fast-moving wildfires ripped through eastern Washington state, and the National Guard is joining the fight.
16: It's a tragedy what we're seeing over there. I think when the sun sets and the sun rises in the morning, I think we're going to be in shock to see some of the scenes that that emerge out of there.
10: Washington National Guard General Jent Wiles on Fox News. Fires burning in Oregon and Washington State. Three major fires burning around Spokane, destroying at least 600 structures, threatening others and leaving thousands without power. Got some leftover fireworks from the 4th of July stashed away. We'll be careful. There's a recall out for about 132,000 world-class fireworks, skull strobe rockets. It's because they can explode prematurely, and that could create burn and explosion hazards. The fireworks were sold at retailers across the country from March 2025 through June 2026 for $12 to $25. No injuries or incidents have been reported. And investigators in the Nancy Guthrie case reportedly ignored the blood on the porch of the home of the missing 84-year-old at the start of the investigation, thinking it was unrelated to the case. The Wall Street Journal reporting investigators allowed a series of reporters and influencers onto the scene during the early days of the probe. I'm Ted Lindner. This is Fox News.
17: News Radio KLBJ Radar Weather Watch. Clear skies tonight. Temperatures hover near 70 this evening. We'll warm up into triple digits tomorrow. A high of 102. Plenty of sunshine. I expect those triple digits all this week, too. Tomorrow night's overnight low is 76. That's your News Radio KLBJ Radar Weather Watch. I'm Rachel Marise.
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1: So that's where Coast to Coast AM comes in and George Norrie comes in, because you're going to have people on here that will give the government investigators an idea where to look, how to look, and what to look for. So it really does a lot of validation of the history of this show, and this is a huge step forward to getting to the truth, because for the first time, we have the U.S. government admitting that there's something to this, really admitting there's something to this, and that's the big step for all of us.
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3: Bassist Jack Bruce recalls how engineer Tom Dowd shaped Sunshine of Your Love by directing Ginger Baker toward a unique drum sound.
4: Tommy's thing was much more than just an engineer. He didn't sit quietly and move the faders. A good example with Cream was with Sunshine. He completely came up with the idea of this kind of reverse drum beat. He said to Ginger, we'll play some.
5: Mark and Melinda, do you favor a bell-to-bell ban on the use of cell phones in all Texas public schools, or do you have objections? Do you see problems? Aaron is in Georgetown. Hi, Aaron. Welcome to KLBJ.
6: I was a teacher for 21 years, elementary school teacher, and it wasn't 10 years ago that, at least in our district, the big push was BYOD, bring your own device. Got to get everybody in there. Now, I was a second, third grade teacher. That means even the little kids got to bring whatever they have. And they were push that, and now all of a sudden we're making a whole 360-degree turn on this.
5: Yes.
6: I agree with it, because I'm even watching the kids, you know, who are older now. You're 20-something, and they are so glued to those phones. It'd be nice, you know, wean the kids off of their need for all this technology, I guess, or the devices.
7: Yeah, and I think, what, the 8 hours you're in school, is it 5 days a week, is a pretty decent start to that.
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9: Y'all have given me so much to, like, get worked up for my morning. 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
5: This is Mark in Georgetown. Hello there, Mark. Welcome.
13: This is where I look at Ed and I shake my head and I look at Melinda and say, that's where the level thinking comes from, because I understand at 100 miles an hour you should be pulled over, and that's just ridiculous. But also, if somebody's got bald tires and these rains we're having right now, they're on the freeway and they got to slow down really quick, there's a very good chance those tires aren't going to grip the road and somebody's going to get hurt. So there's a reason we have laws, and there's a reason that those tires shouldn't be bald, because somebody might get hurt and there's a very good chance of it.
14: Where's your tire store? I'm just kidding. Hey, you bring up a good point. Nobody should have balding tires. I would just use an extreme example to my great friend to my left, but she's really to the right, Melinda over there, about how I would rather my police officers get some yahoo driving 100 miles an hour than getting some granny from South Austin whose tires are bald.
13: Well, there you go, Ed. There you go again, putting it a granny, because most grannies are pretty darn smart and they get those tires fixed.
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1: Question I'll continue to ask as far as our so-called homeless strategy. 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Do we have that number? Do we have any kind of number in mind where there's a cap, there's a ceiling on what we're willing to pay?
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1: Justices Samuel Alito and Clarence Thomas from the Supreme Court both indicate they intend to remain on the bench through 2026. Is this one of those things where they're going to stay a little too long and then the president doesn't have an opportunity to replace them with candidates of his choice? And then whom do we end up with if there's Democrats in control of this whole shoot match at some point?
0: Weekends with Kenny Rahmeyer, Sunday night, 6 to 8 p.m. on News Radio KLBJ. 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
2: Yeah, let me squeeze in Lou, checking in from the Mopac area this morning.
3: Man, you know what it is, man. Just another day, another hustle, man. Yep. I want to speak on that homeless. Man, the city's not doing nothing about it. I started out having 5 homeless encampment properties to clean out. I was hired to do. I'm at 12 right now. All these individuals that I meet in these homeless encampments, they're ducked in these camps that people from Wisconsin, North Carolina, New York, these people are coming out from the woodwork, man.
2: Wow.
3: So I have no clue what the city council is talking about, if there's a change and decrease in homelessness. All these Mickey Mouse nonprofits that they have, man, everybody got their hand in the pot, man, taking some kind of change out of it. There's no change whatsoever.
2: Well, Lou, there's no interest in solving the crisis because that means they wouldn't be needed anymore, right? I mean,
3: exactly. Yeah. 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
1: AI is just on a rocket ship right now. Developments moving so fast, Congress can't even begin to keep up with it. So it seems to me we're too early in the whole cycle to begin taxing anything. I don't see it happening if there's still any kind of Republican majorities in Congress. 2028, look out.
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2: Oh, so that's where Coast to Coast AM comes in and George Norrie comes in. Because you're going to have people on here that will give the government investigators an idea where to look, how to look, and what to look for. So it really does a lot of validation of the history of this show. And this is a huge step forward to getting to the truth, because for the first time, we have the U.S. government admitting that there's something to this. Really admitting there's something to this. And that's a big step for all of us.
3: Hi, I'm Ty Pennington. And this is another one of Ty's tips. 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
7: The city of Austin patting itself on the back after connecting dozens of homeless people with shelter.
8: You come in only with the intention to remove trash and debris and not help people solve their problems. Those folks are going to continue to be homeless.
7: Well, you're not helping people solve their problems by getting them into housing either.
9: Yeah, I don't see that happening. Yeah. All we have are these tiny little snippets of like, hey, we cleaned these camps, and hey, we moved 51 people and pointed them in direction of a shelter. All the while, we see the problem getting worse year after year, and when we call it out, as the public, the council gaslights us. Oh, there's no problem. You just hate the homeless is all.
7: Did you use the phrase, fund the homeless? Fund the homelessness?
9: I used their phrase, yes.
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9: Yes, that is their phrase.
7: The city wants to fund homelessness. Mm-hmm. I don't want to fund homelessness.
9: No.
7: 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I want it to go away. I want real results. I want people to stop drinking booze, stop doing drugs, and get the health care that they need for their mental illness.
9: Mm-hmm.
7: I do not want to fund homelessness, Mayor.
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7: Listen, there's a slew of business owners on the east side of town. They've been dealing with a significant financial loss due to a series of break-ins. Now, Natasha Bajic, she is the owner of the Brass Ovaries Dance Studio. Now, she tells KVU that she showed up last week to find the mirrors all busted up, equipment damaged.
10: It's personally violating not only to me, but my students, my staff, and employees.
7: Can we get to the real meat and potatoes of this story?
9: Let's get to it.
7: Can you tell me more about the Brass Ovaries Dance Studio? I'm just curious. I'm sure they're respectful business.
9: They have a variety of different dance classes. Okay. One of them is...
7: Sign me up.
9: Bootylesque.
7: Bootylesque. Okay, that sounds fun.
9: High energy class about mastering your booty moves and embracing the power of the jiggle.
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9: Yeah.
7: Now, we're familiar with twerk. That's a stripper move is
9: bounce
7: what that
9: and
7: is.
9: Wiggle, shake and pop, jiggle and drop. It's twerk time.
7: Say that again.
9: Bounce and wiggle, shake and pop, jiggle and drop. It's twerk time.
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3: Let's go to Alice on the Todd and Oz show this morning. 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
3: The city of Austin patting itself on the back after connecting dozens of homeless people with shelter.
6: You come in only with the intention to remove trash and debris and not help people solve their problems, those folks are going to continue to be homeless.
3: You're not helping people solve their problems by getting them into housing either.
5: Yeah, I don't see that happening.
3: Yeah.
5: All we have are these tiny little snippets of like, hey, we cleaned these camps, and hey, we moved 51 people and pointed them in direction of a shelter. All the while, we see the problem getting worse year after year, and when we call it out as the public, the council gaslights us. Oh, there's no problem. You just hate the homeless is all.
3: Did you use the phrase, fund the homeless? Fund the homelessness?
5: I used their phrase, yes.
3: Yeah, that's their phrase.
5: Yes, that is their phrase.
3: The city wants to fund homelessness. Mm-hmm. I don't want to fund homelessness.
5: No.
3: I don't want more of it. I want it to go away. I want real results. I want people to stop drinking booze, stop doing drugs, and get the health care that they need for their mental illness.
5: Mm-hmm.
3: I do not want to fund homelessness, Mayor.
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7: Peace talks set for Monday. I'm Ted Lindner, Fox News. The U.S. and Iran planning their new round of peace talks for today after the president called off another attack targeting energy infrastructure over the weekend. Gulf allies like Saudi Arabia's Crown Prince Mohammed bin Salman reportedly warned the president about the escalating conflict. Fox's Marion Rafferty with more.
8: The president is already touting progress in negotiations, including the apparent reopening of the vital Strait of Hormuz. Trump claims the attack would have been the biggest since World War II. He says

0: Iran asked him to call off the strikes, but Tehran so far has not publicly commented. Trump's decision reportedly came after Saudi Arabia's crown prince pushed for de-escalation. The U.S.-Iran ceasefire collapsed last month, disrupting global oil markets, driving up U.S. gas prices, and deepening Iran's economic crisis.
1: Meantime, police in Twin Falls, Idaho have identified the gunman they say shot and killed two people and injured seven at a fast food restaurant on Saturday.
2: The restaurant chain owner confirmed one of the victims was an employee. Police Chief Matthew Hicks did release the name of the shooter and how he died.
3: We can confirm that the suspect, 24-year-old Chad Williams, is deceased from a self-inflicted gunshot wound.
2: Chief Hicks also credited an off-duty Idaho trooper and an armed citizen for engaging the shooter and driving him away from the restaurant before he took his own life. Several victims were injured, some critically. Chief Hicks said it's believed Williams was the only shooter. Gernal Scott, Fox News.
1: There was no word on what prompted the shooting as of Sunday night. And in tonight's Powerball jackpot, up to at least $748 million. This after no one hit the big prize Saturday. That makes it the largest jackpot so far this year. If you go for a single cash payout, you get $325 million from tonight's drawing. Good luck. Hope you win some money. 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
1: Well, the countdown's on to the Major League Baseball trade deadline. It's set for 6 p.m. this evening, Eastern Time. Fox's Greg Thompson telling us what to be on the lookout for.
10: The big domino fell late Saturday night, with the Detroit Tigers sending arguably the best pitcher in baseball, Tarek Skubal, to the Los Angeles Dodgers. And that leaves the Chicago Cubs, Milwaukee Brewers, and Atlanta Braves among the list of contenders that are still looking for starting pitching, with plenty of options still out there. As for bullpen arms, it does look like the San Diego Padres want to keep closer Mason Miller. And while a bunch of relievers will almost definitely get dealt, the other biggest moves will probably involve hitters. Reports are that the Baltimore Orioles could be willing to trade all-star catcher Adley Rutschman, while the San Francisco Giants are just about guaranteed to move three-time batting champion Luis Arraez. Greg Thompson, Fox News.
1: Thousands of families have evacuated as fast-moving wildfires tear through eastern Washington state, and the National Guard has joined the fight.
11: It's a tragedy what we're seeing over there. I think when the sun sets and the sun rises in the morning, I think we're going to be in shock to see some of the scenes that that emerge out of there.
1: Washington National Guard General Walsh on Fox News. Fires burning in Oregon and Washington State, with three major fires burning around Spokane, destroying at least 600 structures, threatening others and leaving thousands without power. If you have some leftover fireworks from the 4th of July stashed away, be careful. There's a recall out for about 132,000 world-class fireworks, skull strobe rockets, because they can explode prematurely. That could create burn and explosion hazards. The fireworks sold at retailers across the country from March 2025 through June 2026 for $12 to $25. So far, no injuries or incidents have been reported. And investigators in the Nancy Guthrie case reportedly ignored the blood on the porch of the home of the missing 84-year-old at the start of the investigation, thinking it was unrelated to the case. The Wall Street Journal reporting investigators allowed a series of reporters and influencers to drive onto the scene during the early days of probe. I'm Ted Lindner. This is Fox News.
12: News Radio KLBJ Radar Weather Watch, and then there was sunshine, plenty of it today, with highs mid to upper 70s. Clear skies down to an overnight low of 52 tonight. Much warmer tomorrow, except for a few afternoon clouds, mainly sunny, and high of 81. That's your News Radio KLBJ Radar Weather Watch. I'm Rachel Marisay.
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0: Mark, Melinda, and Ed.
1: A jury in Seattle has awarded $8 million to a student who was punched in the face by one of his teachers. It's one of the largest levies ever against the Seattle public schools.
2: And holy cow, they were asking for $76 to $124 million in damages. So $8 million doesn't sound that bad when you look at what they were asking for.
1: No kidding, yes.
3: It's a ridiculous settlement, $8 million for punching a kid. No, you should not make it a practice to punch any of your students, even if they make you mad and they fight you. You got to be better than that. My only disagreement comes with a jury awarding this of $8 million. Give me a break. If Mark, if you want to put one right in a kisser, I'd take $8 million right now. I would.
1: I'm going to pass for right now. Thank you.
2: Well, but thanks for putting the offer on the table.
3: Yes. Hit me with your best shot for $8 million. We'll move on.
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0: In a case that drew national attention, David Hearn, a 67-year-old Olympic canoeist, was indicted on a felony charge after Jeanine Pirro, the top federal prosecutor in D.C. and longtime Trump ally, alleged that he forcefully and violently ripped the new installed liner at the Lincoln Memorial's reflecting pool. Pirro's office reversed course, filing in court saying the peeling of the liner was the result of a botched installation by a contractor rushing to finish the project ahead of celebrations to mark the nation's 250th anniversary. Pirro attributed her decision to new information that came from the Interior Department, which blamed the damage on the installer and not vandalism. Attorneys for Hearn say the case is not over, and their client is considering filing a lawsuit against the government for damages. America in the Morning continues. The box office web of profits was dominated by a familiar character both in the U.S. and around the world. Entertainment reporter Kevin Carr has details.
1: The new Spider-Man movie has caught worldwide audiences in its web. Spider-Man Brand New Day blew past studio expectations with one of the biggest openings ever.
2: You ready?
1: The fourth Spidey film generated a mind-boggling $355 million to easily land in first place for the weekend.
2: I am totally out of control.
1: That stunning box office is only $2 million behind the current record holder, Avengers Endgame. When actuals are reported on Monday, your friendly neighborhood Spider-Man might just end up beating Endgame for the top spot of all time, not adjusted for inflation.
3: You're the only one who can defeat it.
1: Spider-Man also dominated around the globe with a worldwide opening of $572 million.
4: You're a man who needs to control his fate.
1: In a distant but remarkably respectful second was The Odyssey with $51 million. It certainly was a great weekend for movies that feature Tom Holland, Zendaya, and John Barenthal.
5: We're down!
6: Tex invaded our house, too.
1: The current top-grossing film of 2026 took third place as Toy Story 5 brought in an additional $6.3 million. Family films rounded out the top five with Minions and Monsters in fourth place, showing a strong hold with $5.8 million. And Disney's live-action Moana landed in fifth place with $5.3 million.
7: You're welcome.
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0: And that's our show for today, Monday, August 3rd, 2026. America in the Morning is produced by Jeff McKay. I'm John Trout. This is Westwood One.
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17: Talking, not bombing. I'm Dave Anthony, Fox News. That's what President Trump prefers now, with Iran holding off on a new wave of military strikes, telling reporters on Air Force One,
18: "We had an attack that would be the biggest attack since World War II, and it would have been disastrous."
19: President Trump calling off planned strikes against Iran this weekend as he says a deal is close. According to the president, talks will resume today aimed at finalizing an agreement on the Strait of Hormuz. Trump says he was asked by Qatar, the UAE, and Saudi Arabia to hold off, and diplomatic efforts are playing out.
17: That's Fox's Trey Yingston, Tel Aviv.
19: International focus does remain on the Strait of Hormuz, where an explosion was heard this morning by a tanker. According to maritime tracking groups, reports indicate that a new deal could see the strait open for 60 days without fees.
17: Now, the new pause and new talks have oil prices dropping about 5% this morning. WTI back just below $80 a barrel, but Chevron CEO Mike Wirth tells Fox Sunday Morning Futures that shipping issues related to the conflict have put a real

0: Strain on oil supplies.
1: How quickly that comes back will be one of the things that determines when markets actually get back to some sort of a new equilibrium.
0: At the gas pump, no change today. AAA's national average for regular still $4.09 per gallon. That's 2 cents less than last Monday, well over a dollar higher, though, than before the Iran conflict. Acting Attorney General Todd Blanche's nomination may not be in limbo anymore ahead of tomorrow's committee vote. Last night, Blanche formally rescinded the controversial $1.8 billion anti-weaponization fund that was part of the Trump IRS tax settlement. Democrats have been critical of the fund for people claiming to be political targets of the Biden Justice Department. Some Republicans have as well. And two GOP senators, John Cornyn and Tom Tillis, who've had a falling out with President Trump, have demanded the fund be dissolved, or else they would vote against Blanche's nomination to be Attorney General, potentially blocking Blanche from being confirmed. 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
3: I'm going to squeeze in Allie. She wants to weigh in on this dyslexic story. The numbers of dyslexic students in the state of Texas in just 5 years has skyrocketed 600%. Yes, dyslexic students are now under the umbrella for special education. Allie, good morning.
4: I don't believe dyslexia is because of social media, TikTok, or any of those other reasons. I am 41, and I have dyslexia. My daughter, who's 7, also has it. It's something you're born with. It's something you have to learn to manage. And I actually didn't learn to read till fifth grade because of it. I think the uptick is because we're actually testing for it now. Back in the 90s, we didn't. They thought something was just wrong with my eyes.
5: But it's a 600% increase in just the past several years. That seems like such a large jump just to attribute only to better testing. Maybe you're right, but it just seems an abnormally large jump.
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0: Is Iran trying to mess with our water with cyber attacks? That's being investigated, with systems being interrupted in Minnesota and other states in the past week.
6: Founder and National Security Director of the National Security Institute, Jamil Jaffer, reacting to the FBI investigating cyber attacks on states' water and wastewater systems.
7: You know, the best countries in cyber when it comes to cyber attacks are the United States, ourselves, obviously, the Russians, the Chinese. But Iran and North Korea are that next tier up. They're very capable. They have the ability to access our critical infrastructure systems.
6: But telling Fox's America reports, it's possible for advanced actors to mimic techniques in order to blame another party. The FBI saying as of Friday, at least 7 states had reported water systems being attacked or disrupted. Kristen Goodwin, Fox News.
0: There's one last data campaign in Michigan and Missouri where there are primaries tomorrow. One race getting a lot of attention is in Michigan, where Democratic Socialist Abdul El-Sayed is running for Senate, taking on Haley Stevens. The winner will be the Democrat, taking on Republican Mike Rogers in November. One former Democratic Senator, Joe Manchin, is worried about socialism.
8: Joe Manchin co-founded the Independent Leadership Council with his daughter. Both seek to elect more independent candidates. If that can happen, he said, they can get the major party's attention.
9: Come to Washington. Do not caucus with either side. Be an independent. I'll guarantee you, maybe you're going to make a difference of how they make their decisions, because they're going to need you.
8: Heather Manchin said they aren't looking for big numbers right now.
10: A few in Congress, if we could get 2 or 3 elected, think of what the difference that independent bloc can make. 1 or 2 in the Senate.
8: Both were on CBS Face the Nation. National polls show at least 45% of adults don't identify with the two major parties. Gernal Scott, Fox News.
0: On Wall Street, as oil prices fall, stock futures rise, coming off Friday's gains. I'm Dave Anthony. This is Fox News.
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3: It's being called an invasion, currently dominating the media headlines, at least on social media, maybe not your mainstream media this morning. Yeah, this story in Spain, where these Moroccans have jumped the border and have been flooding their city. At least an estimated, according to officials in Spain, is about 50,000 illegals crossed from Morocco into the tiny Spanish enclave in just a 24-hour period. And in fact, local officials were calling for, emergency military forces. Thousands of people swarming the border gates, climbing fences, swimming around the breakers in the ocean there to get in. And well, Spain deployed its armed forces and military units alongside the Civil Guard to secure some of the streets and restore what they called the frontier. 19 people have died during this chaotic crossing. Many of those drowned as they were trying to get in. Well, this surge follows the recent Spanish Supreme Court ruling, and the president there ruling stating that the illegals intercepted at embassy cannot immediately be pushed back into Morocco without a formal legal due process. You know, and I know it's way across the big pond and it's over there, but this is being fueled by their president, their prime minister, who is a devout socialist, funded by Alex Soros, by the way. He's very proud of that. He says that, and has cleared the way for them to, I guess, have, you know, immunity, if you will, coming into the country. 512-836-0590. Spain is going to fall. And you said it best in the break about X in this story.
11: Oh, yeah. I mean, I firmly believe that this is one of those issues where if Elon Musk had not purchased Twitter some years ago, the invasion of Spain by illegal alien Moroccans would be completely censored to us. We probably would know very little about it. If it was mentioned in the mainstream media, it would be this tiny little blurb and they'd downplay it. I think that a lot of what we're able to do and see now is thanks to Elon Musk buying Twitter and turning it into X.
3: Sure.
11: And I'm going to, I can't sit on this anymore. I mean, there's been a long game being played as far as I can see for decades, and now it's coming to fruition. I mean, we're seeing it all over the world, including right here in the U.S. Socialists of the world are winning elections, and then they turn around and they allow thousands, if not millions, of illegals from violent nations full of people who are not compatible with a civilized Western society to replace the indigenous populations of said civilized nations. Now, you could tell me I'm a conspiracy theorist all you want. I don't care because my eyes see what's going on. This is what's going on in every free nation in the world.
3: A previous administration tried to do it here.
11: Yep.
3: Bill is checking in from Leander this morning. Hey, Bill.
12: Hey, guys. Happy Friday.
3: Yes, sir.
12: You're 100% right. You're not crazy. I'm observing exactly what you're talking about. Mm-hmm. And if you guys can expound on this, because in the various, because of course, like you articulated, most of it is on social media. You're not really seeing anything mainstream. But I've seen boats with Spanish language on them to indicate that they're probably some type of government-owned boats. I've seen dump trucks dumping people off. And it seems like it's some type of inside job in some respects, maybe with government assistance or maybe NGOs. It's just very bizarre. And when I saw the images, I could only think, like, gosh, that's a small town of, what was it, 50,000 people?
3: Yeah.
12: Can you just, like, a Cedar Park or Leander or something and put it in the same situation? That would be very, very scary to have an influx of that many people that need bed space, need food, and it's almost like a version of the Purge. It's just crazy to me.
3: What's interesting, the reason we should call it an invasion is because it was 100% military age men.
11: Yeah.
3: No women and children.
11: Yeah.
3: Trying to, you know, escape poverty and violence, you know, for a new chance. It was just men.
11: I didn't see a single woman.
3: Didn't see a single woman. And in a small town like that, that was invaded by 50,000 of these aliens, well, that could collapse a city quick. Mm-hmm. People need to lock their doors because when 50,000 illegal alien men, military age, get hungry, they start to get violent.
11: They do.
3: They'll break into homes.
11: Oh, yeah.
3: And Spain's central government, led by their prime minister, Pedro Sanchez, has rejected the local demands to declare an emergency. So these folks are on their own in Spain. Their government has turned their backs on them.
11: And you said Soros funded this. This is Alex Soros funded?
3: That's right. Yeah. That's right. Hey, Bill.
12: Hey, Todd.
3: Yes, sir.
12: Todd, I have a comment on that.
3: Yeah.
12: About the military-aged men.
3: Yes.
12: I actually read.
3: Oh, no. Bill.
11: The government got to him.
3: Bill, what happened? Oh, Bill. Bill, you went through the tunnel there in Leander. Oh, man.
11: I actually read. Boop.
3: Yeah, is he still there? Let me put him on hold. Try to make a connection with Bill one more time there. Bill, you
11: there he is.
3: Bill, I'm so sorry, man. You went through the tunnel there in Leander. Your phone cut out. You were going to say one more thing, and then the phone cut off. What were you saying?
12: Oh, I was just saying that I have lack of corroboration, but I did read that the King of Morocco was providing an ultimatum for people of that demographic that they're criminals, right? Mm. And it's like, hey, you're going to stay in the same situation you're at, or you leave here and migrate somewhere else. And basically, as Trump has said before, some of the countries are emptying out their trash.
3: Yeah, yeah.
11: There's no doubt that's what's happening.
3: Because they can't afford to run their prisons. Mm-hmm. Yeah, as those countries begin to collapse. Yeah, Bill, thanks, man. I appreciate you checking in.
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3: All right, so this anti-weaponization fund, the settlement originally established this $1.8 billion taxpayer-funded reserve intended to compensate individuals who claim that they were unfairly targeted by federal investigations. Now, while Blanche testified that the fund is functionally dead, Cornyn demanded to be explicit, in a written agreement, ensuring it, it cannot be legally resurrected or reconstituted, if you will, down the road. There's also this tax audit shield that Cornyn is questioning. The settlement include granting broad immunity for IRS audits, future IRS audits, to the president, his immediate family, his corporate entities. And Cornyn is demanding language be severely narrowed in the writing so that the Trump family does not receive unprecedented favorable terms and tax protections that ordinary citizens would never get. Yeah, jump in here at 512-836-0590.
11: A lot of people don't like the fact that Todd Blanche was, Trump's former personal attorney, and they're saying this is a huge conflict of interest. And then there's that, as they call it, the slush fund, where basically he sued the taxpayers so he could get money to give tax, to pay people who were wrongfully, persecuted, like the January Sixers, which I do believe people like that are entitled to some kind of just compensation, but it may be through different means. However, I mean, by all intents and purposes, that fund is dead, like you pointed out. Cornyn's standing in the way of it, along with Tom Tillis. And I don't know. Trump said something the other day about, I don't know, maybe he's just mad because I didn't endorse him. And I don't know. It kind of feels like the way that Cornyn has decided he's going to shun his own state. He's not going to help Paxton with the nominations or with his campaign. He's going to go help Senate Republican candidates in other states. And now he's standing in the way of this. I'm not saying that that's what he's doing, but it does kind of feel like there's a little bit of bruised ego and hurt feelings on Cornyn's part, and he's out the door, so he doesn't care. But he just doesn't seem to be willing to want to work with fellow Republicans right now.
3: Well, if the $1.8 billion taxpayer-funded reserve is basically disbanded, if you will, as according to Todd Blanche, it should be easy to put that in writing.
11: Yeah, yeah.
3: And why does the Trump kids need protection from future IRS audits?
11: Well, they shouldn't get that. I mean, no, I don't think anybody should be getting that. In the same way that I have a problem with blanket pardons, handed out like candy by Joe Biden, to people who are guilty of crimes against humanity, like Anthony Fauci, I would still have a problem with, blanket shielding of people from any sort of IRS audits. It shouldn't go that way.
3: To be honest, the administration could get rid of the $1.8 billion fund, and it sounds like they have. Mm-hmm. I'd like to see proof that they have, but you could get rid of that and just offer blanket immunity. Protections, just like Joe Biden did in previous presidents. So, give them a pardon, if you will, and protection, if you will.
11: But I just
3: like Tony Fauci, just like the previous administration did for a lot of things. The president could provide that kind of protection for his own family he's on his way out the door.
11: I would be no more in favor of that because blanket pardons for them than anybody else.
3: I strongly believe that the DSA is on a mission to round them all up and put them in jail.
11: Oh, you know it.
3: Albert is in East Austin on the Todd and Oz show this morning. Hey, Albert.
13: Hey, boys, long time no talk. Anyhow, I just want to say I really hope the scales are falling from your eyes, finally. He's a criminal. He's always been a criminal. He's always going to be a criminal. It's most evident in the statements about his criminal defense attorney when he's saying that this man kept me out of jail for years. Who says that about their criminal defense attorney? Criminals. Donald Trump is a criminal. Get it through your heads.
11: Hey, Albert, explain something real quick. Explain something to me real quick. When you say the scales from our eyes, what do you what exactly do you mean by that? You think when we're sitting here, we get up here and we praise Donald Trump all day, every day. Is that what you hear?
13: What I hear is...
11: What you want to hear, right?
13: What I heard just a moment ago was you guys doing your level best to say, well... Maybe.
11: No, you didn't. So you hear what you want to hear, Albert.
3: No, you didn't. You didn't hear that at all. In fact, you heard me question the $1.8 billion reserve and question why Trump's kids get immunity. You heard me say that, right?
13: I did,
3: so take it back. Take it back, Albert. Take it back, then.
11: We get it. You hate Trump.
3: Be a man. Take it back.
11: We get it. Every time you call in, you make it abundantly clear.
13: Come on, guys.
3: Good try, Robert. You did a good job. Greg in Austin on the Todd and Oz show. Hey, Greg.
14: Hey, guys. Yeah, that previous caller hears what he just wants to hear. You guys are pretty fair when it comes to corruption and peeking through the blinds. But, yeah, my comment is, you know, yes, I would want to get something in writing to. Yeah, not a big fan of Donald Trump, but you kind of want to get something like this in writing, right?
11: Sure.
14: Because he does have a tendency to speak out of one side of his mouth. He'll say one thing, but then come back and do another. So I'm in agreement that, yeah, we need to get something in writing from this guy, from him saying he's not going to try to move forward with this stuff. And yes, his family should not be immune to IRS audits. What do they have to hide? What are they hiding if he's trying to hide these future tax audits?
11: It's a fair question.
15: Yeah, legitimate question.
11: Yeah.
15: Yeah, absolutely.
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3: A 19-year-old has been apprehended for shooting a few people at a Super 8 motel yesterday. And may have been involved in a few gun violence incidents. Well, anyway, also we had this shooting death of the 17-year-old. Austin police confronting this young man who they thought had a gun, and he called the police to the park. Hey, there's a guy with a gun. Well, they show up, and he's the guy that was pretending to have a gun, and he's now dead. Yeah, this wave of gun violence in youth across our country is way out of hand. It's been out of hand for years. And it doesn't seem that anybody really can get a grip on it. Yeah. Now, we collectively kind of know what the answer should be, right? A better nuclear family ultimately would help solve some of these problems. But also, you gotta punish people that commit gun crimes, even if they're 15 years old.
11: Sure. Yeah.
3: Somebody should go to jail if a 15-year-old has a gun, right? Who gave the kid the gun?
11: Yeah. The kid should be punished, and whoever allowed him to get it. Absolutely.
3: Tony is in East Austin on the Todd and Oz show this morning. Hey, Tony, how you been, man?
16: Hey, man, been great, man. I so appreciate you. Let me drop in on God. But first thing first, let me give a shout out to Todd and Oz. 1, 2, 3, 4, my back is hurt, my boots too tight, my arms swinging from left to the right. 1, hey, Todd and Oz. 2, y'all better do y'all bid. 3, before y'all find yourself. 4, in front of the producer, then. Hey, Todd.
11: Yes, sir.
16: Where's Oz? Hey, Oz. Where's Todd? I got y'all, man.
11: All right, Tony. Anyway,
3: I love it.
16: Anyway, listen here, man. Hey, ho. Mm. Jose Garza's got to go. Mm. One of the things that have been happening, those people who once supported him are turned against him. Because the frustration, a lot of the victims and victims' family is not getting justice in Travis County. Mm. So I know we had a lot of community events, town hall meetings, emergency meetings to address these gun violence. But the problem is a lot of these young guys not showing up because they have no regard for human life. They have no regard for the law. So I go out there and I talk to them, and their exact word is, why should we respect the law when we know that DA ain't going to do nothing to us? Anyway, only thing that's going to happen is we're going to sit in jail 18 months and we're going to get a good plea deal. Mm. That is the mindset of what's going on out here. So when you have people that are thinking like that, they cannot be rehabilitated. They need to be put away for life. Mm. So at some point, we got to ask ourselves what could be done. I don't know where the taxpayers of the voters vote Jose Garza out. So what a way around it can we get? I'm hoping that the governor of Texas, is there any way that he can step in and replace people like that? Because I think he should have a press conference with the victim, the victim family, to address what's going on. And I don't think he's going to get a big pushback on that, because somebody in power has to be able to oversee this, because people are just not getting justice in Travis County. No. In addition to that, a lot of the blame also should go on some of these district judges, because they are the one accepting these plea bargains. They have the power also where they can accept or reject. Mm. Now, a lot of these judges, when they run for re-election, they run on the polls. So they don't feel no
11: That's
16: threat
11: true.
16: There.
11: That's
16: so,
11: right.
16: Who can have the power? Is it this? And I know Texas, Austin is the state capital. This is where a lot of these legislators summon. So do the legislature have the power to take the power away from some of these DA?
11: There is an avenue for that. Yeah, the rogue DA bill, yes.
16: Right. But they got to be able to do it. There's something got to be pushed. And if you commit a crime, I think the Texas legislature should say if you commit a major crime, murder, it should be automatic life in prison.
11: Yeah.
16: In addition to that, the bond should be raised where they can't bond out. I'm depending on the Texas legislature. I'm depending on the governor to make these changes, because when you got a lot of young people, and a lot of these violence comes from younger generation, and Something got to be done so they can be able to see that, hey, man, they send a clear message. Because the message being sent right now by Travis County DA, it's not a clear message. You know, they don't respect that.
3: Tony, what stands out to me is, you know, all of the advocates that support these candidates, including Jose Garza and this current city council, they all scream that that people of color are being forgotten about and stepped on and mistreated and that sort of thing, and gentrification and all of that. When I look at the obituaries, it's young people of color that are ones that are dying on the streets.
16: And here's the thing, and you know, it can't be in denial. People can argue as long as they want to deny. I know we got the big push, Black Lives Matter, but if Black Lives Matter, we got to stop be killing each other, because a lot of the crime is we doing it to each other. So why is the uproar when we taking each other life? That same uproar is when a police officer kills someone. We should have that same uproar when another young black man kills another black guy. It's like business as usual. So it's getting frustrated what's going on. I don't know what's going on with the future generation, but like I said, I don't know, can we really depend on the voters? The vote Jose Garza out?
11: I don't think so.
16: Because that's not going to happen, but we got to have a higher power in order to do something, because right now justice is not being served in Travis County. I feel sorry for so many victims and victim family. It's not getting justice. And I'm talking about major crime, not small crime, but major crime.
11: Well, sure. A few years ago, the state legislature, they passed House Bill 17. They called it the rogue DA law, and it was supposed to give counties the ability to remove district attorneys who were not doing their jobs, not prosecuting criminals. They tried to do that with Jose Garza. I think they actually wrote the law with him in mind, and it failed. It didn't work. So I think the next year they're going to try to make some tweaks. So it could actually be where the people of the county can impeach people like him. Because right now you can't remove him by vote. It's virtually by impeachment. It's virtually impossible unless it's at the ballot.
5: Yeah.
11: But I think next year there's some focus on that.
16: Mm-hmm. Well, and that's what we depend on. And I think, like I said, our lawmakers, our politicians, with higher power like the legislature and the governor, if they don't make these changes, what's going on here, we're in a lot of trouble, because I don't expect the voters in Travis County to make those type of changes. They'll go along to get along, even though they see it not just being done. Mm. And they it's sad on them as well, you know.
11: Yeah.
16: But like I said, the people who once supported Jose is turning against him.
3: Tony, let me ask you this. You live in Austin, but you've lived in other parts of the state, right? Aren't you from Houston originally?
16: I've been all over yeah. Texas.
3: I'm just curious. Are you keeping up with this Senate race? And what do you think about James Tellerico?
16: There's no chance at all. I'm going to tell you what. Hold on. Listen. I'm going to tell you something. Uh-huh. This is the truth. Ken Paxton is going to blow him out. One, Governor Abbott is on the ballot, you know. And two, Ken Tellerico, he cannot rally the black voters, turn out in high numbers, to vote for him. Mm-hmm. I think the voters on the Senate race, I don't think the population, the turnout is going to be very high among African Americans, especially supporting our Tellerico. He just don't have that, what it takes to go out and motivate them, encourage them to get out and vote. I think it's a done deal.
3: Yeah, I hear you, man. He lacks main character energy, if you know what I mean. Yeah. Tony, thank you, man. I appreciate you checking in this morning.
16: Appreciate that, man. Y'all take care, bro.
3: Yeah, don't be a stranger. Thank you, Tony.
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3: Listen, there's some viral things that are circulating in cyberspace on the socials, specifically on Reddit and Facebook, and it's pretty interesting. I kind of knew this thing was happening for a few years now, but some people are pointing out the AutoZone parking lot on East Riverside Drive. It's kind of become a viral Austin parking lot hub, if you will. It's a shared parking lot in Southeast Austin. And it's gone viral on TikTok, Instagram, and Facebook for turning into an unrecognized DIY freelance mobile mechanic market, if you will.
11: Okay.
3: I mean, you could go to this place maybe even right about now or anytime during the day, and there's two, three, maybe a dozen, maybe a couple of dozen. 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Customers pull up, they negotiate a price, buy the required parts inside the retail store, and then they get it installed right there in the parking lot. Everything you need. Ball joint replacement, a brake job, AC compressor repairs, that kind of thing, transmission work. Well, officials at AutoZone building signs prohibit parking lot mechanic work due to a liability and city code compliance. However, the enforcement is not there at all. I don't think AutoZone's complained about this because, you know, some days there might be 50 mechanics That means 50 customers coming in and buying stuff.
11: Yeah, rushing in and out.
3: They may not mind it at all, you know, as far as the bottom line goes, as some of the people that, you know, work in that shopping center may have a problem with it. What do you think? Jump in at 512-836-0590.
11: So I've got the video in front of me right now, and I'm looking. I mean, it is. It's a mass number of cars.
3: Sure.
11: And a lot of them in various stages of repair, some up on, you know, one that wheels off, up on a jack, stuff like that. And it doesn't look like the parking lot is very clean because of this. However, if AutoZone doesn't have a problem with it, I don't have a problem with it. I mean, it almost looks like this is a social gathering thing. People out there with their cars fixing things up that day, and I'm fine with it. You know, now if AutoZone were to come out and say, we've tried to chase them away, we told them not to do this, and they just won't leave. Okay, now you're on private property, and I have a problem with that.
3: I think this city council would have a problem trying to clean it up.
11: Probably.
3: Looking at the demographics of the constituents in the parking lot, I think this city council may have a problem or a difficulty, a challenge mentally trying to address the issue, if it needs to be addressed at all. I don't see it. You don't see it. I mean, if you work in that shopping center, you may have a problem right. with it. I think AutoZone has a problem with it, technically. I think they really do. They do have a sign on the building that says, don't do this.
11: Yeah.
3: Right? So on some level, they do have a problem.
11: Now,
3: I got two text messages just now that say the city is trying to crack down on it.
11: Are they really?
3: Like some sort of court action, possibly.
11: Because I don't know.
3: It's really different because... Remember just a few months ago, the city's talking about opening up the possibility for Shade Tree Mechanics to set up a business and build and repair cars right there in the front yard.
11: In your neighborhood.
3: Right there in the neighborhood.
11: Mm-hmm.
3: Maybe that's their way to address this.
11: Ah, well, possibly.
3: Get them out of the parking lot.
11: Possibly.
3: Well, anyway, it is illegal under city code. Anything requiring jacks or jack stands or the draining of vehicle fluids, spilling oil and coolant, brake fluids, violates Austin's environmental codes and can be subject to, the store, thousands of dollars in citations.
11: Well, I think if you're doing something that's going to lead to the spilling of fluids,
3: yeah,
11: then I may have a problem with it.
3: That's not cool.
11: Yeah, but...
3: Use the storm drain like the rest of us.
11: It's certainly not the first time...
3: That was a joke. You're supposed to laugh right there. That's the part where you're supposed to laugh.
11: All right. You were in mid-thought. I was in mid-thought. My apologies. Mm-hmm. But no, it's not the first time that I've seen this. And now, this is probably the largest gathering I've ever seen of it. But, you know, go to a lot of different auto parts stores, and I've seen it plenty of times. People going in, they come back out, they pop the hood, they fix something real quick, and they drive away. So I think that...
3: It's not a good look, though. It looks dirty. It looks messy.
11: I'll be honest with you. It looks par for the course for Riverside.
3: Yes.
11: If I'm being honest. I lived down there in the 90s, and I would have said the exact same thing back then. So I if AutoZone has a problem with it, then they should handle it. Otherwise, because aside from that video that kind of made the rounds here recently, if you don't make your way down there, if you don't spend a lot of time down in Southeast Austin, you don't even see it.
3: If you work there, live there, you're not going to complain about that. That's your neighborhood.
11: Probably not. Yeah.
3: Right?
11: So I
3: think my neighborhood would have a problem with it. You know what I mean? Your neighborhood would probably have a problem with it.
11: I think so.
3: It's not a good look.
11: No.
3: You know? And it can be, you know, somebody could get hurt in that parking lot too, right?
11: It's possible, yeah. I mean, a car falls off that jack or something like that. Somebody gets crushed. And then what? Is AutoZone liable for the injury?
3: I bet they do a good job, though. I mean, I have no problem with people getting creative and asking a friend and even partnering with a Shade Tree mechanic to fix your car. I mean, especially if you need that car to get around, you know. You know, going to a regular repair shop is kind of expensive.
11: Mm-hmm.
3: It's big time expensive.
11: Yeah. I'm sure there's a much cheaper option for them.
3: I just wonder what it would cost to get a brake job in that parking lot. Seriously.
11: Just a full-on brake job, huh?
3: Well, that's what they're doing. Replacing brake pads, that sort of thing. You know, I mean, that's not, you know, major scientific work. I mean, you know, you could learn how to do that.
11: They are doing some serious work on some of those automobiles.
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20: News. I'm CJ Papa. Choosing the path toward diplomacy again. That from President Trump who cancels a major strike inside Iran. The president on board Air Force One.
21: Frankly, Saudi Arabia didn't want it either. They thought that the deal is imminent.
1: According to the president, talks will resume today aimed at finalizing an agreement on the Strait of Hormuz. Trump says he was asked by Qatar, the UAE, and Saudi Arabia to hold off, and diplomatic efforts are playing out.
20: Fox's Trey Yanks in Tel Aviv. The price of oil retreating this morning. A final full day of campaigning in a host of states holding primaries tomorrow, including Michigan, where candidate Abdul El Sayed says he's not a Democratic socialist. He's drawing plenty of support from Senator Bernie Sanders. The doctor faces off against Congresswoman Haley Stevens. 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
11: Two on a Monday morning with the Check Your Roads and Austin's on-time traffic right now. There's a just a report of one issue. This is a disabled vehicle, 35 northbound, just reported there on the right shoulder at Highway 79. But everything else looking pretty good as you're making your way to work this morning.
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3: the U.S. Supreme Court seems likely to uphold laws that prohibit transgender women and girls from competing on a women's or girls' school sports teams. After nearly 3.5 hours of arguments in a pair of cases from Idaho and West Virginia, a majority of the justices appear to be, agree with the states, like the state of Texas, and that the laws can remain in place.
11: Well, I mean, states' rights, that's how it should be. I think it's absurd that there would be any state, or any governing body for that matter, that would play along with this first world problem, public fetish that has become so mainstream. Mm. You're not going to other countries where they have real problems and finding a bunch of, elitist liberal whites over there talking about how put upon they are because they, people are misgendering them, and
3: right.
11: the Y chromosomes can't compete in physical sports against, real females. It's really almost an embarrassment to the nation that we've even taken this all the way to the Supreme Court.
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3: And welcome to the Todd and Oz Show. The Monday edition of the News Flash Briefing is brought to you by the Adam Lowy Law Firm. We begin with the big stories. President Trump says leaders from the United Arab Emirates, Saudi Arabia, and Qatar convinced him to call off an attack on Iran's energy infrastructure after they reached the perimeters of a deal, reopening possibly the Strait of Hormuz, as we hear from newsman Trey Yankst.
1: Yeah, hey guys, good morning. President Trump calling off planned strikes against Iran as he says a deal is close. According to the president, talks will resume today aimed at finalizing an agreement on the Strait of Hormuz. Trump says he was asked by Qatar, the UAE, and Saudi Arabia to hold off as diplomatic efforts play out.
27: We had an attack that would be the biggest attack since World War II, and it would have been disastrous. And they didn't want us to do it. And frankly, Saudi Arabia didn't want it either. They thought that the deal is imminent.
1: Overnight, Iran's president, Masoud Pezeshkian, posted to X about the memorandum of understanding that was reached earlier this year, saying in part, "I believe this memorandum will be the center of gravity for our foreign relations in the future. We must strive to compel the enemy to remain committed to what it has signed. The security of the country, the region, and our allies will be enhanced by this memorandum." Now, international focus remains on the Strait of Hormuz, where an explosion was heard this morning by a tanker, according to maritime tracking groups. Reports indicate that a new deal could see the Strait opened for 60 days without fees. With the possibility of another agreement in sight, the region remains on alert since the Iranians are denying any direct progress.
28: We currently do not have negotiations with America. The negotiations are with Oman and are focused on reaching an understanding over a path to ensure the security of shipping passage through the Strait of Hormuz.
1: Here in Israel, the military remains on high alert. Officials believe the situation could change any day. Guys?
3: That's newsman Trey Yanks reporting. It is 5:35. This past Saturday, a 24-year-old man named Chad Williams, he opened fire with an AR-style rifle at a newly opened In-N-Out Burger in Blue Lakes Boulevard there in Twin Falls, Idaho. The restaurant had only been open a week. Williams fired into the very busy plaza in the restaurant area, including the drive-thru. Three people were killed, including an In-N-Out employee, and seven others injured. Two of the wounded remain in critical condition, three in stable condition, and two have been released.
0: Police say they are continuing the investigation into the deadly shooting at the In-N-Out Burger in Twin Falls. The restaurant chain owner confirmed one of the victims was an employee. Police Chief Matthew Hicks did release the name of the shooter and how he died.
6: We can confirm that the suspect, 24-year-old Chad Williams, is deceased from a self-inflicted gunshot wound.
0: Chief Hicks also credited an off-duty Idaho trooper and an armed citizen for engaging the shooter and driving him away from the restaurant before he took his own life. Several victims were injured, some critically. Chief Hicks said it's believed Williams was the only shooter. Gernal Scott, Fox News.
3: The Austin School District Superintendent Matias Segura says he wants to give a reassurance to parents at Paredes Middle School, which is closing ahead of the new school year. Segura tells CBS Austin the board had no choice but to make this decision to close the campus.
7: As a superintendent of Austin ISD, my commitment is to ensure that your student gets what they need to be successful every single year. Our students need to grow, your students need to grow, and it's going to be hard. I apologize.
3: Students will be split between Bailey and Mendez Middle Schools, and he says the move will help the district achieve the outcome that they're seeking for all students.
7: Bailey Middle School has been, thriving in South Austin for a very long time. Even this last couple of years, we've seen growth year over year. Mendez has principals that came from that community, right? So they understand what's required to move the work and support our students.
3: But some parents say they're not convinced that this will help. These mothers think their kids will have a really hard time with the change of going two more miles down the road to a new school.
8: They have caused pure chaos. I don't think they realize the severity of that impact.
9: There are also lots of other factors that influence how well our students and community members are able to sort of, experience their school life. And I don't think we can really grade that yet.
3: Yeah, the first day of school is set for August the 18th. The proposal to close Paredes Middle School still needs approval from the Texas Education Agency. Some people living in South Austin in one certain neighborhood are asking the police department to do a better job of sending out warnings and alerts. SWAT officers were called to a home on the 2400 block of Monarch Drive near Clauder Lane. This on Thursday, a man was there reportedly violating a protective order and was armed with a gun. When officers arrived, they say the man was gone. But less than 24 hours later, SWAT officers were called to the same home again, and this time they made an arrest. Crystal Benias lives nearby. She tells CBS Austin that they were never notified by the APD of a potential dangerous situation that was playing out near them.
10: So it was really scary. No news given to neighbors, no alert, no phone call, nothing. We didn't know how dangerous this was, how to stay safe.
3: She said she only heard from the incidents about news reports, and following the multi-day shooting spree allegedly involving three teens back in May, the police department vowed to make sure its emergency alerts were more clear and more streamlined, and the APD has not commented on this current story. Austin Parks and Recreation are warning hikers and bikers and outdoor enthusiasts a recent spike in car break-ins at a popular trail in a parking lot including Bull Creek, Mount Bonnell, and St. Edward's Greenbelt and other high traffic spots around the city. Officials say the thieves are targeting vehicles that have left unattended by people as they hit the trails, and they're urging everyone to make sure their car doors are locked and hide and remove all valuables and at least keep them out of sight. It is 5:39. Dr. Anthony Fauci's explosive appearance on Capitol Hill is still reverberating in Washington and across the nation after he repeatedly invoked the Fifth Amendment rights during questioning during a special COVID hearing on the issue. Newsman Sagar Magani has that story.
12: Days after Dr. Anthony Fauci pleaded the Fifth repeatedly while being asked about the origins of the COVID pandemic and how it was handled in the U.S., HHS Secretary RFK Jr. was asked by CNN's Dana Bash if President Trump is also to blame, since he was president while Dr. Fauci led the effort against COVID.
13: Well, President Trump, as you recall, wanted to
2: and the lockdowns.
12: On CNN's State of the Union, Kennedy blamed Fauci for the lockdowns and their impact on the economy.
5: I mean, certainly Anthony Fauci and the president had opinions, but the lockdowns were done by governors, and largely because they were hearing from hospitals saying that their ICUs were overrun and they needed some help while that was happening.
2: Well, that's not true.
5: It is
2: what
5: true.
2: You're saying is not true. No, they were doing it because Anthony Fauci was telling them from the top.
12: He also blamed CNN's COVID coverage.
2: I was scaring people.
5: Why are you saying that?
2: Because that was the job of CNN.
5: Okay, stop.
12: Bash asked Kennedy if his public hesitancy around vaccines in recent years is part of the reason for the return of measles. She pointed to studies that show vaccine misinformation caused deaths. He told Bash she didn't know what she was talking about, and he said he's absolutely not to blame. I'm Clayton Neville.
3: It is 5:41, 60 years after the UT Tower shooting that killed 17 people and injured dozens more on August the 1st, 1966. The university and the city are reflecting on how the campus and public safety have evolved. That tragedy directly led to the creation of the UT Police Department in 1967, the development of a modern SWAT team nationwide, better tactical training, faster emergency communications, and expanded campus security measures, including cameras, lighting, and access controls, and active shooter response protocols just did not exist back in 1966. Stay close. We got traffic in your forecast coming up. It is 5:42.
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19: Good morning, guys. Yes, I love your show. That's first I want to say that.
3: Oh, thank you.
19: I have dual citizenship. I have Mexican citizenship and United States. In Mexico, if I want to vote, I need to get used my ID that I got already. And I don't know how difficult it's for an American to get your birth certificate. In Mexico, you can go and get your birth certificate with an official ID, and that's it. Then you have to prove that you're a Mexican and you get your ID to vote. It is not difficult for anybody. They're married, they're divorced. There is no problem to get your ID if you prove that you are a citizen of that country or any other country. Only in the United States, this is the only place that I hear it's so difficult to prove you're a citizen. Mm. How?
11: Yeah, it's not that hard. I mean, here in Texas, all you have to do is go to texas.gov and you can get your birth certificate. Order it online. I mean, it's very easy in 2020.
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11: Yeah. No way.
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11: 5:45, Austin's on-time traffic. Just one problem to report right now, westbound 290. Look for the crash there around Lexington Street. That's it, though. Another check coming up at 6:05. I'm Patrick Osborne, Austin's on-time traffic.
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3: Recently, some metal rails and loops were installed by someone on a nearly dozen planter boxes near 6th Street and Brazos. Downtown Austin Alliance says it had no part in the installation. It is also curious as to who added the deterrence, if you will, to keep the homeless away.
11: You know, I don't know if it's just homeless. I mean, they also kind of look like those things that people would put up to stop people with skateboards from, you know, grinding up the sides of planter boxes with their tricks and whatnot.
3: Sure.
11: But I would think that this would be fairly easy to track down, or at least get an idea. There's surveillance cameras all over downtown Austin.
3: Either the city did it, and the city doesn't want the general public to know that they had something to do with it because it goes against the activist narratives about letting the homeless go anywhere they want.
11: I could believe that.
3: Or it was one of the business owners downtown that did it out of frustration. Well, damn you, city. If you're not going to enforce this camping ban and keep the hobos away from my front door, well, then I'm going to install these things to protect my building.
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0: 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Here's today's top business news with Todd Jeffries.
3: Texas has just tightened the rules on synthetic THC products, and the hemp industry is already fighting back in court. As of July the 31st, the Texas Department of State Health Services is treating most manufactured hemp-derived THC. Things like Delta 8, Delta 10, THCP, and similar compounds as a Scheduled 1 controlled substance, meaning selling or even possessing them is a state jail felony, while only natural trace amounts of Delta 8s that occur in plant itself and regular Delta 9 products under the 0.3% federal limit remain legal.
2: I don't know as a society how we can allow this stuff to perpetuate itself in the name of profit.
5: State Senator Charles Perry and Lieutenant Governor Dan Patrick's crusade to return marijuana to a Schedule 1 controlled substance like heroin or cocaine is successful. Austin police will treat Delta 8 as a state felony crime with a 2-year jail term and fines. Shop owners are bracing for impact.
7: It's going to be devastating.
5: They say their customers will not stop using cannabis. They'll just seek alternative sources.
8: If you're online, you're going to be looking for the best products at the best prices with the best packaging.
5: Delta 9 THC products are not affected by this ban. Eric Lycombe, TSN News.
3: It is 5:51. Texans will soon be more driverless 18-wheelers on the road. Aurora Innovations currently has 25 trucks operating on I-35 and I-45 and parts of I-20. Yeah, the company released their quarterly financials showing they have $1.2 billion in cash. And CEO Chris Urmson, he says they've spent a lot on the new generation of trucks.
9: This milestone officially moves Aurora into the start of our commercial scaling phase. Backed by this momentum, we are fully allocated to exit the year with 200 driverless trucks in operation.
3: Aurora currently has truck terminals in both Dallas and in Fort Worth. Now, meanwhile, the Texas Trucking Association is already hosting a new initiative from the Trump administration. The Freedom Haulers program was unveiled last week, aiming to bring military veterans into the nation's trucking industry. A Texas Trucking Association President John Esparza says Texans have the largest number of military veterans. They're always reaching out to them.
10: How we reach out and how we continue to provide opportunities to enter into the workforce and make sure that they know that there are a lot of opportunities in trucking, and we are certainly in need of good qualified individuals.
3: He says they have long held a returning veterans are a fantastic pool for individuals to be technicians and truck drivers. And the president unveiled the program alongside the secretaries of transportation and labor. It is 5:52. Federal officials are investigating a cyber attack impacting water systems across multiple states.
12: Founder and national security director of the National Security Institute, Jamil Jaffer, reacting to the FBI investigating cyber attacks on states' water and wastewater systems.
16: You know, the best countries in cyber when it comes to cyber attacks are the United States, ourselves, obviously, the Russians, the Chinese, but Iran and North Korea are that next tier up. They're very capable. They have the ability to access our critical infrastructure systems.
12: But telling Fox's America reports, it's possible for advanced actors to mimic techniques in order to blame another party. The FBI saying as of Friday, at least 7 states had reported water systems being attacked or disrupted. Kristen Goodwin, Fox News.
3: Netflix is being sued over a missing hard drive containing an unreleased Nicolas Cage movie.
17: Netflix is facing a $105 million lawsuit from a film producer over an unencrypted Nicolas Cage film that has gone missing. Simon Ephraim, a Swiss businessman, wrote the script for the World War II thriller Fortitude and spent 7 years and $45 million bringing it to the screen. According to his lawsuit, an associate producer dropped off a digital cinema package at Netflix headquarters in June so the company could consider whether to buy the rights. Netflix disputes any liability, saying in a statement in part that the film was delivered without the proper industry standard safeguards. Michelle Polino, Fox News.
3: It is 5:54 here at KLBJ.
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3: Ace on the Todd and Oz Show. Ace, good morning.
4: Good morning. How you guys doing? I just had a quick comment and then a question. Like, I just moved here from Chicago. I'm literally not even a year and a half out. And, my mom is still there and her family. And we would, even though they not Trump people, I guarantee if this was Joe Biden saying that, the people would be dancing in the streets. Like, my mom is a prisoner in her own home. Wow. Can't come outside because they're scared. And the thing is, I'm hoping that if they send the troops in, that they go into the inner cities, not just the downtown areas where the tourists are, going to the inner cities. And I do, I kind of fear for them, because you got some young idiots, like a nephew of mine, like they're young idiots. And I'm wondering if they would start shooting at the National Guard. And my question is, with all the crime that's going on in Austin, with the break-ins and the businesses and people who want to move out and get rid of their business because of all the crime, would you guys be in favor of them coming to Austin? No. Thank you guys. I love your show.
3: Thank you, Ace. Appreciate it, Ace. No, I don't necessarily want the guard here in town, maybe crime get is, you know, maybe I change my mind down the road if things change, but I don't know. There's a thing about, you know, sending the troops into American streets that fundamentally is kind of I'm against that.
5: Yeah.
3: You know?
5: Yeah. I mean, listen, I obviously it's effective when you look at DC where they're federal and they're not a state, but the rules are different in Illinois, in Texas. I just can't support the feds coming in. Unless it's a riot, you know, a natural disaster, an emergency, something like that, I can't support the feds coming into any of our cities. I do agree with him that the people of Chicago deserve better. His family deserves far better than they're getting. But I don't think sending in the feds is really what we need to find another way. And that's a part of that is getting guys like Brandon Johnson out of office.
3: Yeah.
5: And I'm sure they got a DA a lot like us up there.
3: It sucks that Ace, that your mother is trapped in their home, in her home, afraid to go outside. That's horrific feeling right there, man. That's unacceptable.
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6: Heather is with us regarding the lawsuits against the social media platforms.
7: So I just wanted to say that in a lot of the schools in AISD, they're not really enforcing the no phone policy. The kids walk around with them in their back pockets and still have a decent amount of access to them.
8: Well, I know each school district could make a determination of, could you have your phone on you but you couldn't use it? Could you use your phone when you were in the hallways changing classes and at lunch? I think the schools that have said, you know what, we don't want to see it at all during the day, that means it can't be in your pocket. It has to be away, or having the better success.
6: Yeah, that's the bell-to-bell approach. Once you enter the building, you will not access that phone. I think that's what lawmakers really intended or were hoping would be adopted by every district, but that's not playing out that way. Heather, how often does your daughter get to use her cell phone at middle school?
7: Quite a bit. So she can text me, she calls me, but I can only imagine that if the kids have access, they're smart enough to figure out how to get on them. So I would agree that the bell-to-bell policy would be a lot easier to enforce and leave a lot less to the administrators to try to figure out how do we deal with this. So my daughter just says the kids just don't listen, and then the teachers just give up.
6: Does every middle schooler in your daughter's class have a smartphone?
7: I would probably say about 90% of them.
6: Yeah, I'm not surprised. What did you think when we said the person filing this lawsuit says that she started at age 8 with her first social media account?
7: I do think it is on the parent to monitor those things. I do also know that my daughter knows way more about her smartphone than I do and has definitely figured out ways to get around some of the restrictions that I've put on it. So it is still dangerous even when the parents are trying to monitor those types of things.
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10: It would have been the biggest attack since World War II.
11: I'm Dave Anthony, Fox News. That's what President Trump tells reporters on Air Force One. An attack on Iran he called off over the weekend.
12: Frankly, Saudi Arabia didn't want it either. They thought that the deal is...
11: Several Gulf countries urged the president to let talks continue with Iran.
13: They're concerned that if the United States targets Iranian energy infrastructure, that the response would mean missile fire toward gas and oil fields

0: in the Persian Gulf. Some of these areas, like the liquefied natural gas production in Qatar, for example, or other American-linked energy infrastructure in Saudi Arabia. It's interesting, though, the Iranians today saying that these talks aren't directly taking place with the Americans. And we've seen in the past that they make these statements simply to a domestic audience. Oftentimes, they'll say one thing publicly and then something else behind the scenes at the negotiating table.
1: That's Fox's Trey Yings. The president insists he won't let Iran get nuclear weapons, and he's trying to get the Strait of Hormuz fully open, ending shipping disruptions. And this morning, the pause in strikes and the talks have oil prices dropping about 5%. Tens of thousands of people remain out of their homes in the Spokane, Washington area, evacuated as wildfires keep burning. More than 600 homes and other structures are destroyed. Washington Governor Bob Ferguson says,
2: there are just so many Washingtonians who have literally lost everything in a very, very short period of time. Just in a matter of hours, their lives changed.
1: Three still uncontained fires have burned more than 7,000 acres. Acting Attorney General Todd Blanche may move forward at tomorrow's committee vote in the Senate. Last night, he formally rescinded the controversial $1.8 billion anti-weaponization fund that was part of the IRS tax settlement. Two Republican senators, John Cornyn and Tom Tillis, have demanded that that fund be dissolved, or else they had threatened to vote against Blanche's nomination to be Attorney General, which would have potentially blocked Blanche from being confirmed. America's listening to Fox News. A Republican senator is calling on a Republican congressman to resign. Both are from Ohio. Bernie Marino says Max Miller, his ex-son-in-law, is unfit for office over how Miller treated Marino's daughter when they were married. But Miller denies allegations of abuse and says he's never been charged with a crime.
3: Miller's ex-wife says he poured hot water on her, held a gun to her head, and broke the collarbone of their toddler daughter. But Miller posted a video on social media denying the charges.
4: Understand one thing. Every one of these allegations traces back to a single source, my former wife.
3: A former girlfriend has also accused Miller of abuse. She's former White House Press Secretary Stephanie Grisham. Roger Stern, Fox News.
1: On Wall Street, as oil prices drop, stock futures rise ahead of a new month of trading. We're seeing gains for futures by about 400 points for the Dow, which had gained slightly in July. The Nasdaq, though, fell more than 3% last month. There's a new king of the box office, Spider-Man. Brand new day, almost had the biggest debut of any movie ever.
5: What is happening to me?
6: Did you miss me, Spidey?
7: The film posted the second biggest North American opening in history, taking in $355 million. It finished just behind Avengers Endgame, which debuted with $357 million in 2019. The weekend also became the biggest in box office history, with moviegoers spending a combined $430 million across all films. Contributing to that haul, The Odyssey, which remained a force in its third week with $51 million. Carmen Roberts, Fox News.
1: More baseball players could be sent packing to new teams today. The Major League trade deadline is tonight, 6 p.m. Eastern. The biggest deal so far, over the weekend, the Detroit Tigers traded star pitcher Tarek Skubal to the Los Angeles Dodgers for prospects. I'm Dave Anthony. This is Fox News.
8: 6:05, Austin's on-time traffic. Looks like we've got a stall right now to watch for around Manshack Road, William Cannon, South Mar, Barton Skyway. There's a stall. 290 westbound at Lexington Street, we've got a wreck. And also you're going to want to watch for on westbound 71 at Riverside, stalled vehicle through there. And at 6:15, I'll take another look for you. Patrick Osborne, Austin's on-time traffic.
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11: News Radio KLBJ Radar Weather Watch. We're at 100 this afternoon with partly cloudy skies, down into the upper 70s tonight. We'll be in the upper 90s tomorrow, and on Sunday, a high of 102. Nice and sunny and dry all weekend. That's your News Radio KLBJ Radar Weather Watch. I'm
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8: 606. We're so glad you chose to join us here on the Todd and Oz Show. The Monday edition. I'm Todd Jeffries. Patrick Osborne is here. Tate, our executive producer, of course. And, well, you can join us anytime you want in this treehouse of love. 512-836-0590. Goodness gracious, everybody knows a felon this morning, I think, right?
16: I mean,
8: everybody probably knows at least one felon, a state jail felon, if you will, you know, thanks to these new THC rules. And well, we can get into that. How about this Good Samaritan out there in Idaho? Saturday, 24-year-old man opened fire with a rifle at a newly opened In-N-Out Burger. This happened in Twin Falls, Idaho. You've probably seen the images of this hero's Good Samaritan pulling out his handgun with a suppressor on it. Well, the restaurant had only been open a week, and then this guy opens fire in a busy place in the restaurant, including through the drive-thru. Three people were killed, and including an In-N-Out employee, and seven others were wounded. Two of the wounded remain in critical condition, three in stable condition, and a couple of others have now been released. But getting the attention in this story is this Good Samaritan with his Western hat and scarf and handgun.
17: Police say they are continuing the investigation into the deadly shooting at the In-N-Out Burger in Twin Falls. The restaurant chain owner confirmed one of the victims was an employee. Police Chief Matthew Hicks did release the name of the shooter and how he died.
18: We can confirm that the suspect, 24-year-old Chad Williams, is deceased from a self-inflicted gunshot wound.
17: Chief Hicks also credited an off-duty Idaho trooper and an armed citizen for engaging the shooter and driving him away from the restaurant before he took his own life. Several victims were injured, some critically. Chief Hicks said it's believed Williams was the only shooter. Gernal Scott, man. Fox News.
8: What a story. What an amazing story. Mm-hmm. Lots of video of this, too. And, shout out to that Good Samaritan and that off-duty officer.
16: Yeah.
8: Saving the day.
16: It was quite the scene there. And, yeah, I mean, total chaos. But then you've got this hero guy rolling up with his suppressed, you know, pistol, trying to neutralize the threat. And he was defending the people in the parking lot. I think he was even helping out, administering some first aid.
8: Yeah.
16: This man absolutely deserves a commendation.
8: Did this come up in a conversation out there at your remote this weekend? Or probably it was happened. You were at that remote way before this happened.
16: Yeah, I wasn't aware of it at that point in time.
8: I don't think anybody was during the morning hours out there at Providence.
16: Provident Arms.
8: Yeah.
16: Beautiful spice.
8: Good time?
16: Oh, my God. It was amazing. I met so many great people. All the listeners I met were phenomenal people. It was really, really a lot of fun.
8: Glad you had a good time out there. That's a cool place.
16: It really is.
8: It is 6:09. Listen, President Trump says leaders from the United Arab Emirates, Saudi Arabia, and Qatar convinced him to call off an attack on Iran's energy infrastructure. It was being described as one of the largest attacks since World War II. Well, anyway, they have reached a deal, if you will, on the parameters of a deal to reopen the Strait of Hormuz. Newsman Trey Yangst checks in with a full report of the story.
0: Yeah, hey guys, good morning. President Trump calling off planned strikes against Iran as he says a deal is close. According to the president, talks will resume today aimed at finalizing an agreement on the Strait of Hormuz. Trump says he was asked by Qatar, the UAE, and Saudi Arabia to hold off as diplomatic efforts play out.
19: The air attack that would be the biggest attack since World War II, and it would have been disastrous, and they didn't want us to do it, and frankly, Saudi Arabia didn't want it either. They thought that the deal is imminent.
0: Overnight, Iran's president, Masoud Pezeshkian, posted to X about the memorandum of understanding that was reached earlier this year, saying, in part, I believe this memorandum will be the center of gravity for our foreign relations in the future. We must strive to compel the enemy to remain committed to what it has signed. The security of the country, the region, and our allies will be enhanced by this memorandum. Now, international focus remains on the Strait of Hormuz, where an explosion was heard this morning by a tanker, according to maritime tracking groups. Reports indicate indicate that a new deal could see the strait opened for 60 days without fees. With the possibility of another agreement in sight, the region remains on alert since the Iranians are denying any direct progress.
12: We currently do not have negotiations with America. The negotiations are with Oman and are focused on reaching an understanding over a path to ensure the security of shipping passage through the Strait of Hormuz.
0: Here in Israel, the military remains on high alert. Officials believe the situation could change any day. Guys.
8: All right, there you go. That's newsman Trey Yangsta checking in from Tel Aviv. And we'd love to get your reaction on those stories and others. Straight ahead, you can join us at 512-836-0590.
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16: 6:15 is the time. Checking those roads for you. Austin's on-time traffic. On 35 southbound at Kyle Parkway, look for the stalled vehicle. You also got a stalled westbound Ben White there around Riverside. And there's still that wreck reported westbound 290 around Lexington Street. And at 6:31, I've got another check for you. Patrick Osborne, Austin's on-time traffic.
11: News Radio KLBJ Radar Weather Watch. Hot and humid all this week. Sunshine this afternoon will warm up to 101. Down to 75 tonight with clear skies. 101 again for tomorrow with plenty of sunshine. That's News Radio KLBJ Radar Weather Watch. I'm
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5: Jordan Salinas, I think that's the guy's name, the Good Samaritan out there. Mm-hmm. Saved the day out there at that In-N-Outs in Idaho.
16: Some amazing work.
5: Wonder what kind of gun that was with the suppressor. I'd like to know.
16: I would too.
5: 617, yeah, jump in here at 512-836-0590. As you know, Texas has tightened the rules for synthetic THC products, and the hemp industry is already fighting back in court. So as of July the 31st, last Friday, the Texas Department of State Health Services treating the most manufactured hemp-derived THC, things like Delta A, Delta 10, THCP, and similar compounds, as a Schedule I controlled substance, meaning selling them, even possessing them. That is a state jail felony. Yeah, you could go to jail. You might want to be careful if you get pulled over for a speeding ticket. You might end up with a state jail felony and you're on your way to the pokey.
16: It's absurd.
5: Well, anyway, while only a natural trace amounts from the Delta 8 occur in the plant itself, that's okay. Regular Delta 9 products with under 0.3% federal limits, that remains legal. Let's get more.
6: I don't know as a society how we can allow this stuff to perpetuate itself in the name of profit.
7: State Senator Charles Perry and Lieutenant Governor Dan Patrick's crusade to return marijuana to a Schedule I controlled substance like heroin or cocaine is successful. Austin police will treat Delta 8 as a state felony crime with a 2-year jail term and fines. Shop owners are bracing for impact.
9: It's going to be devastating.
7: They say their customers will not stop using cannabis. They'll just seek alternative sources.
10: If you're online, you're going to be looking for the best products at the best prices with the best packaging.
7: Delta 9 THC products are not affected by this ban. Eric Lankum, TSN News.
5: All right, this follows a state Supreme Court decision that lifted the long-running injunction keeping those products on shelves for nearly 5 years. The state says it's closing a loophole because the synthetic versions were meant to be legal intoxicants and delivered to marijuana like outside the limit of medical programs. Yeah, the medical marijuana industry was pretty upset about the creation of the 2019 Texas Farm Bill. Well, anyway, the hemp business, they argue that pure overreach rewrites the 2019 Texas Farm Bill and destroys inventory and jobs. It risks felony charges on items that were sold openly for years. With a new federal lawsuit already seeking to block these rules. Yeah, jump in. Your thoughts at 512-836-0590.
16: So, Eric Lackham's story opened up with that soundbite from Charles Perry. Talking about how I don't know how we can continue to perpetuate this sort of product in the name of profit. Perpetuate it in the name of profit, but you sit there and say that while you remain silent about the booze that you allow to be perpetuated for profit as it destroys lives and upends livelihoods and, you know, destroys livers and all that stuff. And they've made average people felons, everyday hardworking people. They're now felons for simply carrying what was legal just a few days ago. And I have to assume it's because the booze industry and the medical pot industry pumped tons of money into Charles Perry's pockets and Dan Patrick's pockets. And I don't know how many of these other Republicans had voted to decimate this industry and to turn everyday moms and dads and hardworking Texans into criminals, basically. They want to throw you in jail.
5: Felons. Mm-hmm. Yeah, a decade in prison.
16: Short-sighted.
5: Yeah, 620. You could join us at 512-836-0590. Everybody's going to work today with a felon. Look around your office. You probably are working with a state felon right here in the very building, you know? It's very possible, right?
16: What's weird to me is, I mean, if...
5: You're not saying there should be a ban on alcohol, though. You're not saying just because hemp's been banned, alcohol should be banned. You're putting out the hypocrisy.
16: I think that adults should be allowed to make the choices that they make. I just find it incredibly disingenuous that Republicans like Charles Perry, who are supposed to be, you know, business, you know, sort of freedom, the Freedom Party, the individualism party.
5: Feels very big government.
16: Gotten up there on their high horse and done this. It's absolutely unnecessary. And until you actually point out your hypocrisy, I'm going to call you out on it, because and they don't care, obviously, because, you know, these they're getting their pockets lined.
5: How did we get here? Was it because so many kids were dying from vape pens, something like that, right? I mean, that's what some of the testimony said from some lawmakers. There were no doctors that said that, but some lawmakers said that. And you know, the problem is fewer and fewer people are drinking booze. And the Wholesale Beer Distributors Association was getting upset, and they cashed in a favor with these lawmakers.
16: Right.
5: That's because these lawmakers created this industry when they wrote the 2019 Texas Farm Bill. It cleared the way for this kind of product to be sold.
16: Mm-hmm.
5: Jump in at 512-836-0590.
16: And here's my question. Let's say a guy, he goes out and he buys a bag of marijuana the old school way,
5: down at the gas station.
16: Meets a guy in the parking lot, an old school pot dealer, and he goes and exchanges money for weed.
5: Mm-hmm.
16: I don't believe that that's going to be a felony. You're telling me that what was legal based on the laws passed by lawmakers is now a felony, but if I go buy pot from some drug dealer, I'm going to get slapped with a little misdemeanor for it? That makes absolutely no sense whatsoever. None. And that's what they've done. They've pushed people back to the street market.
5: 622, listen, Austin Park Rangers, they're warning hikers and outdoor enthusiasts about a recent spike in car break-ins at popular trail parking lots. Bull Creek, Mount Bonnell, St. Edward's Greenbelt, and other high-traffic spots around the city. This has been pretty common for years. I thought we got a grip on this when we installed some Halo cameras, and I think there was even a vendor that was set up, a vendor's trailer that was set up with some cameras there at Mount Bonnell, and I thought we kind of solved this problem, but apparently they're back.
16: Yep.
5: Officials say the thieves are targeting vehicles that are left unattended while people hit the trails, and they're urging everyone to make sure their car doors are locked, hide and remove all your valuables, and never leave your wallet, bags, or electronics in plain sight. Don't leave anything in plain sight.
16: Right.
5: Because if they walk by and they see, oh, there's a cell phone right there in the console, bam, they bash the window and grab it.
16: Mm-hmm.
5: It's just that easy. You could see the glass on the ground in these parks.
16: Lots of different places. And it's very unfortunate that I remember a time you used to be able to go to a park in Austin and not have to worry about that kind of thing. Not have to worry that you were going to come back and your car, along with the other seven or eight next to you, all have busted out windows because some ne'er-do-wells wanted what you got. But this is the world now that we find, or the city that we find ourselves living, and I think it's very, very unfortunate. But you're right. I thought they did crack down on it.
5: Yeah, crack down, that's probably the wrong word. When I think crack down, I think the DA prosecuted some thieves. That's not cracking down. The DA is not doing that.
16: Yeah.
5: When I say crack down, I think they just installed some cameras and that kind of steered it away.
16: Mm.
5: But the reality is you're not going to be prosecuted if you break into somebody's car at Mount Bonnell.
16: Yeah. Not by this DA. And maybe there's some of these are repeat offenders who were arrested.
5: That's what I'm saying. If there's a real crackdown, there'd be a prosecution, you know? And I thought we did when we busted up the big girl gang.
16: Yeah.
5: Remember the big girl gang with the weaves? And they were breaking into car breaking car windows, stealing things. And I think it was 6, 7, 8 big old girls, too.
16: Yeah.
5: Big old thick girls.
16: Well, I remember. they were. They didn't have too much problem breaking those windows.
5: No.
16: I remember the good old days when APD, before they were defunded by Steve Adler and Greg Kassar and the idiots that run the city, when we had a dedicated park patrol. And we could have actually focused, put some officers toward this sort of thing. But we don't have that anymore. And we have a city council that doesn't really like cameras to be able to watch those areas either.
5: Yeah, you gotta prosecute, or these kind of crimes continue, and if you bust two or three, it typically, because they're repeaters, they repeat these crimes every time they get away with it. We need to read that statute on the THC law to make sure it is, I'm just curious as to what you just outlined, that it might be safer to go buy weed in a parking lot. Is that what you're saying?
16: I'm not advocating for any of that. Please don't mishear me and say go buy your weed in a parking lot. I'm just saying I haven't heard anything about traditional marijuana being classified. I mean, certain volumes of it, sure. But, if you've got yourself, say, a half ounce of it, I don't believe that that is a felony in the state of Texas.
5: Mm. Got to look that up, man.
16: Well, I'll double check, but I haven't heard anything about that.
5: Yeah, it's 626. You could join us at 512-836-0590. Texas will soon be seeing more driverless 18-wheelers on the road. A bunch of them. We'll explain the details of that. Meanwhile, the Texas Trucking Association has launched this new initiative pushed by the Trump administration called Freedom Haulers to get more military veterans into the nation's trucking industry. We'll explain the details coming up, and you can join us at 512-836-0590 to 626.
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20: An Ohio mother says she went through the drive-thru, wanted to get something to eat for her daughter, and when they looked in the bag of food they had ordered, mom also saw a bag of marijuana in there. 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They're down there in the built bullpen getting heated up. And they're coming in, and they're going to be throwing fastballs at Burger King looking for money. Are they entitled to money? Angela is with us. Good afternoon, Angela. How you doing?
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16: Hey, we got plenty more coming up. 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It is 6:30.
11: News. I'm Giangelosi. President Trump says he answered the call from Gulf allies and called off strikes on Iran to give diplomacy more time.
14: President Trump calling off planned strikes against Iran this weekend as he says a deal is close. According to the president, talks will resume today aimed at finalizing an agreement on the Strait of Hormuz. Trump says he was asked by Qatar, the UAE, and Saudi Arabia to hold off, and diplomatic efforts are playing out.
11: That's Fox's Trey Yanks. Wildfires destroying hundreds of structures and forcing the evacuation of tens of thousands in Washington.
21: More than 250,000 acres are on fire in this state. This is an extraordinary wildfire season in the Pacific Northwest. It's not a normal season.
11: That's David Up the Grove, Washington Commissioner of Public Lands. 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
16: On-time traffic and really quiet start to things out there. Not seeing a whole lot of problems that are going to be getting your way. There is a new wreck. This is a stall vehicle south of Mar at Barton Skyway. That's about it right now. Everything else looking pretty good, so we'll get you another look at coming up at 6:45. Patrick Osborne, Austin's on-time traffic.
24: 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Our theme this week is triple-digit temperatures. We'll look for a high this afternoon of 101 with plenty of sunshine, down into the mid-70s tonight, clear skies. 101 again for tomorrow, and that's our forecast pretty much all the way through Friday. That's your News Radio KLBJ Radar Weather Watch. I'm Rachel Marisay.
25: 632. Join us at 512-836-0590. What does the statute say about the new THC law in Texas?
16: So I was correct here. If in the state of Texas, up to if you're talking about 2 to 4 ounces, it's a class B, or 2 ounces or less, pardon me, it's a class B misdemeanor.
25: You're talking about the actual flower, the weed, the grass,
16: yes.
25: The devil's cabbage.
16: Yes, 2 to 4 ounces of that is a class B, and then 4 ounces to 5 pounds, that's when it becomes a state jail felony. So anywhere between 4 ounces and 5 pounds of the old school marijuana. You have one vape cart now, and you can do up to, 2 years in state jail, in state prison. Because,
25: well, that's how you shut down an industry.
16: It just makes no sense to me that
25: the cartels are happy.
16: Yeah, I mean, the street stuff you actually carries less of a punishment than what was legal just a few days ago.
25: That's not good.
16: No.
25: 6:33, join us at 512-836-0590. Ahead of an announcement on the new Know Your Rights initiative, headed up by the Austin Police Oversight Office. Well, they weighed in the recent shooting of a teen by North Austin Police. Know Your Rights Initiative? How about Know Your Responsibilities Initiative? We need a little bit of that.
16: Yeah.
25: Well, the APD says Anthony Williams II called 911 to report a person that was brandishing a gun and gave the dispatch his own description. When police arrived, body cam footage appears to show Williams drawing something from his waistband and pointing it at the officers, forcing them to open fire and kill him. But it turns out Williams only had a water bottle. The investigators believe he wanted to die. He wanted to die suicide by cop. Mm-hmm. Police Oversight Director Gail McCann says she feels saddened for his family.
28: As a mother, watching the body-worn footage of this incident was deeply painful. I cannot begin to imagine the grief the Williams family is experiencing or the impact this incident has had across the city of Austin.
25: Or the impact it's had on these three officers.
16: No concern from
25: McCann. Yeah. Well, following that announcement, McCann announced the relaunching of the Know Your Rights initiative, which he says educates people on their rights if they ever come in contact with police.
28: Every day, people in our community find themselves in situations where they're unsure what to do, what to say, and what their rights actually are. Whether doing a traffic stop or encounter on the street or something more serious, That uncertainty creates fear.
25: Councilman Jose Velasquez says it's very important, especially for immigrants and people of color, to know their rights when dealing with the police.
0: As our communities face growing challenges, it's critical that people have the knowledge, tools, and confidence to protect themselves and advocate for one another. Interactions with law enforcement can be confusing, stressful, and intimidating.
25: He's going to get people killed on the streets of Austin, Texas. It's time for people on the streets to know their responsibilities.
16: Yes.
25: You should know your rights, but you know your responsibilities. Well, anyway, the information is on the city's website, and some of the information includes scenario-based guides for common interactions with police. What? Get your sergeant here? Get your supervisor here?
16: I want a supervisor.
25: I'm not giving you. Why do you need my ID? Get your supervisor here.
16: Mm-hmm.
25: Well, anyway, printable wallet cards, a glossary of common used terms, a community resource directly, an interactive map, and information about Austin police oversight and the complaint process. This isn't an initiative about how to know your rights and your responsibilities. This is an initiative to lead to the loss of freedom of police officers. That's what this is. How to build a case against a cop.
16: I think that we all know that in Travis County, in the city of Austin, that would be a massive feather in their cap. Here's a nifty little tidbit about me. I've never been shot by a cop. How about that? You know why? Because I don't do things like pull water bottles out of my waistband at 4 a.m. and point it at them like it's a pistol. You know, I don't fight cops in the middle of the street on what should be a routine traffic stop. If I've got a problem, you deal with the situation there and you take it up later. You walk away each and every time. You certainly don't, you're not led away in a body bag. And you're right. It's almost like they're pumping out this sort of, they're trying to embolden people to fight with the cops more. And
25: they are.
16: And you're right. Someone is going to get hurt because of the rhetoric of Gail McCant and Jose Velasquez and everybody else who's pushing this stuff.
25: And it's kind of dangerous, really.
16: Mm-hmm.
25: I wonder what the Austin Police Association, we need to reach out to Michael Bullock because I am curious about this. It's important for you to know your rights. In fact, if you think about it, the APD is launching a Know Your Rights initiative. These are the things that you should have learned in public school. This is an indictment of public schools is what this is.
16: Yeah.
25: This is basic education for life, knowing your rights as a free American.
16: You're right. But, there are videos out there all over the place nowadays, seemingly every single day of somebody's interaction with a cop that didn't have to go down the way
25: it went
16: down.
25: See it all the time. See it all the time.
16: And I blame a lot of that on a growing lack of impulse control among adults. It's almost like they never learned how to just interact properly. And so everything's got to be this adversarial discussion until things devolve into a taser or worse. It doesn't have to be that way. When you interact with cops, they're not pulling you over because they want to yank you out by your ears and beat you up, you know?
25: Keep your hands at 10 and 2, and the officer asks for your identification. He pulled you over for speeding or something. Show him your ID.
16: It's easy.
25: And you'll be on your way in a short period of time.
16: Very easy. You're absolutely right.
25: Don't be a jerk. Why are you pulling me over? Why do I got to give you my ID? Get your supervisor out here.
16: Mm-hmm.
25: It is 6:38. Listen, Texas will soon be seeing more driverless 18-wheelers on the road. Have you seen any of these yet?
16: I've not yet.
25: I have. I've seen one on 130. Yeah, it's pretty cool. They're big white trucks, you know. Anyway, Aurora Innovations, they currently have 25 trucks operating on I-35, I-45, and parts of I-20 up in North Texas. Yeah, the company released its quarterly financials showing they have more than $1 billion in cash. CEO Chris Urmson, he says they spent a lot on the new generation of trucks.
2: This milestone officially moves Aurora into the start of our commercial scaling phase. Backed by this momentum, we are fully allocated to exit the year with 200 driverless trucks in operation.
25: Yeah, now Aurora currently has truck terminals in both Dallas and in Fort Worth. They're growing big time and growing fast, too.
16: I wonder how many truckers overall there are in the state of Texas. People who live and are employed as a truck driver right now.
25: That's probably some. We could probably find that data. Yeah.
16: See here. Actually, I did 212,770 heavy and tractor trailer
25: in
16: truck
25: Texas.
16: Drivers in Texas.
25: Okay.
16: So this is not going to cut into that number a significant amount just yet. But you're talking about 200 by the end of the year. Imagine how many more will be out there next year within 5 years. I don't know how many human truck drivers we're going to have left.
25: I don't know how many, current openings we have. I mean, we have a shortage of truckers.
16: We do.
25: That's kind of what's fueling this. Another thing that's fueling this is, the Texas Trucking Association is doing this initiative from the Trump administration, Freedom Haulers. It's a program that was unveiled last week, bringing military veterans into the nation's trucking industry. Now, the Trucking Association president, CEO John Esparza, he says Texas has the largest number of military veterans, and they're always reaching out to those crews.
5: How we reach out and how we continue to provide opportunities to enter into the workforce and make sure that they know that there are a lot of opportunities in trucking, and we are certainly in need of good qualified individuals.
25: No doubt about it. He says, they have long held, the returning veterans are a fantastic pool of individuals to be technicians and truck drivers. Yeah, the president unveiled this program alongside secretaries of transportation and labor.
16: I love the idea of really prioritizing vets. I think that, a veteran should always be prioritized in this state, in this country. And to be honest with you, I would feel very comfortable with veterans behind the wheel, and they deserve an opportunity like this. But again, how much of an opportunity is it going to be in the next 5-10 years when everything seemingly goes autonomous at that point? And I know the argument, and I guess the argument is valid, but the safety argument of it,
6: yeah,
16: fewer crashes, stuff like that, they can drive longer hauls without stopping and resting and that kind of thing, get it. But I am never going to feel comfortable with the mass loss of jobs that's going to come from this industry or others, but specifically truckers, because, they've always been kind of the backbone of America, getting our stuff back and forth across the nation. So there are going to be a lot of people that are going to have to find something different to do, and I think that's very unfortunate.
25: Oh, I think the industry is so short truckers right now. You don't see a lot of whole lot of young people getting into the industry, really. You don't see it,
16: Yeah.
25: But it takes a little time to get the CDL, a little bit of a fee, that sort of thing. But a lot of these trucking companies will help you get there. They'll help you pay for that.
16: Everybody I know that drives a truck, I know several people that are truck drivers. One guy I grew up with out in Lakeway, and he quit his job and just went off to be a trucker. And everybody says how much they enjoy it. Just hitting the open road, driving with some guys take their wives with them. Some guys take their dogs with them.
25: What?
16: Yeah. Yep.
25: What? Will you take your wife to work?
16: I know that's a little crazy. If you
25: who
16: ask
25: who does
16: me.
25: That?
16: Not me.
25: Who does that?
16: Don't you need a little separation, fella?
25: Take him on the road. I mean, I guess that's a little bit different. Yeah, because you're on the road. It's kind of like camping if you think about it. Sleeping in that big old cab.
16: Yeah.
25: Some of those cabs are nice, man. They got big screen color TV. Some of them have hot tubs in it. So they have full kitchens and everything.
16: Hot tubs. Huh? Hot tubs?
25: What?
16: Got hot tubs in those trucks. Now I really want to be a trucker.
25: Well, yeah, of course. They got a little bit of everything, man. They got a gymnasium in there. They got treadmills. It's like you step inside a big truck, a good trucker. I'm not talking some fly-by-night trucker, a reputable trucker out there. It's kind of like opening up a cab door and going into Narnia. You're going to go into a world that you were not prepared for inside the cab of an 18-wheeler. Always ask, though. Never just walk in there. You always got to ask when you open the door.
16: I'm sure they look a lot fancier nowadays than the old days when Lincoln Hawk was going back and forth across the country arm wrestling for cash.
25: You made an old reference there, man.
16: I did.
25: People aren't going to know who the hell you're talking
16: about. That's okay. I'm Mr. Obscure.
25: Yeah.
16: That's okay.
25: He got his power when he turned his hat backwards.
16: He did.
25: You got to turn the hat backwards to get that kind of power.
16: Mm-hmm.
25: 6:43, the Todd and Oz Show.
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16: 6:45. Austin's on-time traffic. Look for the left lane to be blocked up on 183 northbound there. Just before Loyola Lane, you got a crash that's reported right now. Also, northbound 183, just before 360. You're going to have a stalled vehicle as well. That's going to be on the right shoulder. Another check for you, 7:05. I'm Patrick Osborne, Austin's on-time traffic.
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24: 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We're under an excessive heat warning for our entire listening area. That warning will be in effect all the way through Friday. We'll look for temperatures daily in the triple digits, 101 with plenty of sunshine today, down to 75 tonight, and 101 for tomorrow. 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
25: Here on the Todd and Oz Show. Dr. Anthony Fauci's explosive appearance on Capitol Hill still reverberating across our nation after he repeatedly invoked the Fifth Amendment during questions about the origins of COVID-19 during a special hearing that was led by Senator Rand Paul. Let's get more reaction from newsman Sagar Magani on the story.
9: Days after Dr. Anthony Fauci pleaded the Fifth repeatedly while being asked about the origins of the COVID pandemic and how it was handled in the U.S., HHS Secretary RFK Jr. was asked by CNN's Dana Bash if President Trump is also to blame, since he was president while Dr. Fauci led the effort against COVID.
10: Well, you know, President Trump, as you recall, wanted to end the lockdowns.
9: On CNN's State of the Union, Kennedy blamed Fauci for the lockdowns and their impact on the economy.
12: I mean, certainly Anthony Fauci and the president had opinions, but the lockdowns were done by governors, and largely because they were hearing from hospitals saying that their ICUs were overrun and they needed some help while that was happening.
10: Well, that's not true. What you're saying is not true. No, they were doing it because Anthony Fauci was telling them from the top.
9: He also blamed CNN's COVID coverage.
10: You were scaring people.
12: Why are you saying that?
10: Because that was the job of CNN.
12: Okay, stop.
9: Bash asked Kennedy if his public hesitancy around vaccines in recent years is part of the reason for the return of measles. She pointed to studies that show vaccine misinformation caused deaths. He told Bash she didn't know what she was talking about, and he said he's absolutely not to blame. I'm Clayton Neville.
25: There you go. Yeah, she wanted to debate the health secretary on some of these issues instead of inform and reports.
16: Yeah, I mean, and she did what, you know, so many of these other network, quote-unquote, news anchors do. Or, you know, they arguing a pre-scripted script and then having no data to back up what they just said when they're called out on it. And we've seen it time and time and time again, and they're still holding on to that narrative.
25: It was a rather embarrassing moment for CNN, that's for sure. Yeah,
16: yeah, well deserved.
25: It is 6:48. Hey, the Austin City Council is still working towards a new budget for next year, and there have been a number of cuts proposed to try to close a multi-million dollar deficit. And now some nonprofits who deal with the homeless are pleading with the City Council not to cut their taxpayer funds. The Texas Harm Reduction Alliance Executive Director Maggie Luna tells KVU that they've already dealt with funding cuts, and she thinks they'll lose even more money when the new budget goes into effect.
15: Texas Harm Reduction Alliance is at risk of losing $52,000, and we already received a 10% cut previously. And so on top of all of this reduction in funding, we are also seeing an influx of need because the city has started ramping up homeless sweeps.
25: Ah, the homeless sweeps mean that the Harm Reduction Alliance needs more money.
16: Oh.
25: That's the connection?
16: I fail to see the connection necessarily.
25: Well, I'm Executive Director for the Texas Harm Alliance there, the Executive Director, Maggie Luna. I'm sure she has a great database of donors. Start working the phones. You only need $52,000. That's not a whole lot in the scheme of things.
16: No.
25: In a July 2nd memo, the mayor and the city council, the city staff said the proposed budget includes cuts of $16.8 million and $74 million to social service contracts. The proposed cuts also come on the heels of the audit showing 19 of 25 nonprofits that reviewed failed to meet the bare minimum goals of their contracts but were paid in full regardless. Yeah, the Austin City Council is expected to vote on the proposed budgets sometime in the middle of the month. I think they have a budget work session tomorrow.
16: Mm-hmm. Yeah. Am I too harsh for thinking that if you're a nonprofit and you cannot stand on your own without my money, that you should probably just be shut down? I mean, I know that there are some. There comes a time when you need some help once in a while, and that's fine. But it seems to me like the Austin taxpayer is being abused by completely funding all of these nonprofits. I mean, what do y'all not do any of your own fundraising? Well, is there no philanthropic stuff that comes your way?
25: That's a good point. If your only funding mechanism is the taxpayers, then you're a government operation.
16: Yeah, that's it.
25: Yeah.
16: You might as well be an actual city department at that point.
25: Interesting. Yeah. 6:50, let me squeeze in Andrew. He's checking in from the Domain this morning on the Todd and Oz Show. Hey, Andrew, good morning.
13: The Fauci thing, all that. Like, I knew COVID wasn't as bad as they were saying it was, because at the time, I was delivering oxygen for patients, so I'd be going to hospitals when they were supposed to be overwhelmed and half the beds be empty when I walked by rooms. I mean, rooms delivering oxygen tanks and machines to patients, going over it with them without proper PPE at the time, for them to tell me they've got COVID. And also, I have Crohn's disease, so I'm on Stelara, which is immunosuppressant, so if anybody catch it, you figure me. And as far as I know, I've never had COVID.
25: Mm.
13: You've never had any symptoms or anything.
25: You never tested for it or anything like that? Maybe you have the antibodies.
13: I did a test once. I had intestinal blockage about 4 years ago, and they tested me in the hospital, but I came back negative.
25: Interesting. Well, maybe you just got a mild case, possibly. You know, I mean, some people just you didn't even notice. Yeah, I mean, that's possible.
13: I think Crohn's disease and immunosuppressants, I'd be more susceptible too.
25: Sure, that's true. But you say you delivered oxygen to local hospitals, and you didn't see any full hospitals.
13: No, sir. Like the beds be full, but walking down the halls, you know. Usually a third to half the rooms be empty.
25: Wow, interesting. All right, thank you, Andrew, appreciate you checking in, man. 6:52 here at KLBJ.
16: Still infuriating to think about all that was taken from us because of COVID, including a lot of people's just sense of, well, basic common sense. You have people that are terrified of their own shadow to this day, and everywhere they go they have to have a mask on because they believe COVID is out to get them, and the rest of us have tried to move on. Then you start hearing about Fauci, realizing the gain of function and the way he profited from it, and his diary, one of the most damning things I've seen. And the way people still want to try to defend him on the left because they are too proud or ignorant to admit that they were wrong the whole time.
25: One texter says, you should get an ER person to call into the show and let them talk about this. You know what, texter? We would love to. We've been begging local hospital officials to talk about this issue for, since about March of 2020. Mm. We've been begging and pleading, and none of them return emails or phone calls. The medical industry does not want to talk about this. Representative Jim Jordan says it appears that for the entirety of COVID-19, the rhetoric seems to have followed a template.
17: The left will tell a lie. Big media will report the lie. Big tech amplifies the lie. And when you tell the truth, they call you names.
25: Yeah, Dr. Fauci's diary entries detailed his experiences amid his sudden rise in international celebrity status after being thrust into the public eye during the COVID-19 pandemic. 512-836-0590.
16: You know, a lot of people don't want to talk either in the medical community about the high mortality rate for people that were put on respirators or, damage that we've heard from nurses that have called in our show here talking about that remdesivir did and the way they tried to suppress the treatment, hydroxychloroquine or ivermectin, stuff like that, that people really, you know, believed worked. There were a lot of people in the medical community said worked. And the mainstream medical community seems to try to bury all of that. And if you got hit by a car and you just so happened to have COVID, you were now a COVID death.
25: Because there was money involved.
16: Yes. Yeah. You didn't die from COVID. You died from that truck that hit you, but they put you down as a COVID death because they got money. You're right.
25: It is 6:54. Yeah, join us at 512-836-0590. Listen, some people living in South Austin, in one particular neighborhood, they're asking the police department to do a better job about sending out warnings and alerts. Yeah, there was a SWAT situation over the weekend. This was at a home on the 2400 block of Monarch Drive. This is near, near Slaughter Lane?
16: Yeah.
25: It happened Thursday. Yeah, a man who was reportedly violating a protective order and was armed with a gun. Well, when officers arrived on the scene, he was already gone. But they were back on the scene just 24 hours later. SWAT officers called to the very same home, and they actually did make an arrest. Crystal Benias lives nearby. She tells CBS Austin that she wasn't notified about this. The police didn't pick up the phone and call her about this potentially dangerous situation. Why was she not informed of the police activity?
14: Yeah, hey guys, good morning. President Trump
25: calling... Hang on a second. Here's Crystal Benias.
3: So it was really scary. No news given to neighbors. No alert, no phone call, nothing. We didn't know how dangerous this was, how to stay safe.
25: Yeah, it was a rather dangerous situation, ma'am. Yeah, she says she only heard about the incident following news reports. That happens sometimes, yeah. What are they expecting?
16: That does seem a little bit, I don't know, you went to the media over this? Because, you know, APD's busy. It was a SWAT situation. It wasn't like there was an active shooter in your neighborhood.
25: Right.
16: This guy was in a home that barricaded, and they arrested the guy.
25: Well, they say that, she says, following multiple-day shooting spree in South Austin, with three teenagers back in May, well, the police department of the city vowed to make emergency alerts more clear and more streamlined, and... Well, the APD hasn't even been commented on this one yet.
16: Doesn't sound like it was a threat to your neighborhood.
25: No.
16: It was a domestic situation.
25: Yeah.
16: And that was it.
25: Yeah.
16: I could understand you might want to know, but it doesn't sound like you were ever in any danger.
25: Yeah. Jump in at 512-836-0590.
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2: The caller's right. The Republicans didn't like that the Save America Act wasn't a part of that. To the larger point that you were making about what happened several months ago and where we are today, I'm going to go back to something I said a moment ago. I think the Iranians, you can't believe anything that they're saying. I think they were still going to reconstitute if they didn't have some ability to keep the nukes going. They were going to keep after it. And I think this was an opportunity to take out that capability, hopefully, once and for all. And even putting the nukes aside, that they have the capability to shut down global commerce to the extent that they are in terms of energy and all the other products that flow through the Strait of Hormuz. Even that's a situation that is untenable from the United States standpoint, not to mention all the other ways that they were funding terrorism all around the world.
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3: Y'all have given me so much to like get worked up for my morning. 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
8: There are talks instead of attacks. I'm Dave Anthony, Fox News. President Trump tells reporters on Air Force One he called off a massive bombing of Iran over the weekend after Gulf allies called him asking for a pause.
9: And the reason they asked is I think there's a deal. There's a deal on Hormuz, and then there will be a deal on the nuclear, or you might call it the denuclearization of Iran.
8: The president insists shipping flow freely in the Strait of Hormuz, where Iran's been attacking ships.
10: So Iran's foreign ministry this morning saying that the country is not currently holding talks with the U.S., but is in discussions with Oman over the strait. Iran's president stating that the U.S. must be compelled to honor the memorandum of understanding that was signed.
8: That's Fox's Alexandria Hoff at the White House. Oil prices are falling this morning, down more than 6%. Two people remain in critical condition in Idaho. They were among the seven injured when a gunman opened fire at an In-N-Out Burger in Twin Falls Saturday. Two others were shot dead. It could have been worse. Twin Falls Police Chief Matthew Hicks praises an off-duty officer and an armed bystander shooting at the gunman.
11: We believe their actions helped drive the suspect away from the scene, preventing further casualties.
8: Now, the shooter's also dead. He turned the gun on himself. His motive for the attack's not known. Acting Attorney General Todd Blanche may have an easier path in the Senate ahead of a committee vote tomorrow on his nomination. Last night, Blanche formally rescinded a fund that was part of the Trump IRS tax settlement.
12: The $1.8 billion anti-weaponization fund for people who claim they were victims of political prosecutions faced intense backlash from lawmakers, including key Senate Republicans. Among the holdouts, John Cornyn of Texas and Tom Tillis of North Carolina, who'd refused to vote for Blanche as the full-time attorney general over aspects of the fund, like potential payouts to January 6th rioters.
8: Fox's Lillian Wu at the movies, one of the biggest opening weekends ever.
13: What is happening to me?
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8: 991.
9: The president is not happy with the federal prosecutor he put in place in Washington, D.C. after Jeanine Pirro dropped the charges against a man accused of vandalizing the D.C. reflecting pool that the president had fixed with a new lining painted on the bottom. But some of that lining had peeled off as the pool turned green with algae.
10: President Trump on Truth Social maintained vandals caused issues with the Lincoln Memorial reflecting pool. Louisiana GOP Senator John Kennedy on NBC's Meet the Press said of the president's claim,
11: I don't know whether he really believes that, or it's part of his political messaging, or he's just thinking out loud.
10: But Kennedy said U.S. Attorney Jeanine Pirro could not move forward if the facts aren't there.
11: You can't lie to a federal judge. If she can't prove her case, she was right to pull back.
10: The president did acknowledge in his post that some pool damage may have come from, in his words, contractor difficulty. Gernal Scott, Fox News.
9: Well, the president remains very critical of the Smithsonian Institution, claiming its museums are full of woke ideology. The Trump administration is proposing to Congress a reduced Smithsonian budget and demanding changes in some exhibits. The president may also be following this drama in the WNBA.
12: At Sunday's game between the Minnesota Lynx and Indiana Fever, fans showed their support for transgender athletes after Fever star Sophie Cunningham spoke out against transgender women playing in women's sports. Cunningham's comments were made in an ESPN article published last week and have drawn both support and backlash. Fans attending Sunday's game wore shirts that said trans kids belong in sports, while Lynx head coach Cheryl Reeve wore a shirt under her jacket that said simply trans kids belong. It was the third straight Fever game that has drawn demonstrators from both sides. Tony Genualdo, Fox News.
9: On Wall Street, stocks may surge to start a new month. Dow futures are up over 500 points. I'm Dave Anthony, and this is Fox News.
13: 7:05 now, Austin's on-time traffic. Looks like there's a stalled vehicle, 35 southbound, up there on the right shoulder at Hester's Crossing. But beyond that, everything else looks pretty good. Plenty of backups out there, but not seeing any other problems, so we'll have another check coming up. 7:15, Patrick Osborne, Austin's on-time traffic.
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23: 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Our theme this week is triple-digit temperatures. We'll look for a high this afternoon of 101 with plenty of sunshine, down into the mid-70s tonight, clear skies. 101 again for tomorrow, and that's our forecast pretty much all the way through Friday. 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
13: That's right. Yeah, you could join us at 512-836-0590. We got so much to get to. A stumbling block for the president's attorney general nomination has been removed, as we hear from reporter Lillian Wu.
25: Acting Attorney General Todd Blanche a step closer to confirmation after announcing he'd officially issued an order rescinding a controversial Trump administration proposal. The $1.8 billion anti-weaponization fund for people who claimed they were victims of political prosecutions faced intense backlash from lawmakers, including key Senate Republicans. Among the holdouts, John Cornyn of Texas and Tom Tillis of North Carolina, who'd refused to vote for Blanche as the full-time attorney general over aspects of the fund, like potential payouts to January 6th rioters. The announcement coming ahead of tomorrow's Senate Judiciary Committee vote to advance the Blanche nomination. Lillian Wu, Fox News.
1: All right, there you go. In the Senate, you got John Cornyn that's kind of slowing this down. He wanted something in writing that $1.8 billion account has been removed. And apparently that has been addressed. Yeah, jump in here at 512-836-0590. I think that's what Albert wants to weigh in on. He's on the Todd and Oz show checking in. Albert, good morning. What's on your mind?
2: Well, hey, I did talk about that last week, but this week I wanted to call and just say I had an idea for any of us out there who
1: I thought you wanted to talk about this. Hang on a second. I thought that's what you wanted to talk about.
2: No.
1: Oh, you had something else?
2: Before that story came in.
1: Oh,
2: yeah.
1: Okay. Well, let's get the producer to screen your call. You know, Albert, you don't get to determine the flow of the conversation just on a whim like that. We set that story up. I thought that's what you wanted to pay for, or at least weigh in on. 512-836-0590. All right. We'll take it. Let's squeeze Albert in there. Tate, if you would. If you would, Tate. Yeah, go ahead and just put Albert on hold right there. We'll squeeze him in real quick. I know he wants to get this off his chest. Yeah, Albert, go ahead. You're on the air. What do you want to say?
2: Hey, I just wanted to say those folks who are out there who are disaffected with what's going on, you know, with the uranium war and all that, and you've accumulated a bunch of America's 250th memorabilia.
1: I'm already
2: bored.
1: You
2: can still put it to good use. Don't take it to Goodwill. Just cover up that zero, and now you've got America's 25th, as in America's 25th Amendment. Let's go ahead and get that going, eh?
1: Based on what? On what grounds, Albert? Please explain. I want to give you a chance to explain what's really in your mind.
2: Let's get the incompetent, incontinent criminal out of the office.
1: Mm-hmm.
3: Albert, let me ask you a question. You ever had an independent thought in your life, like ever one of your own talking points? Because if not, you might as well just slap a skirt on like every other dime a dozen liberal white girl out there.
1: Yeah. Thank you, Albert. You did a great job.
2: I don't even listen to the news except for you guys.
1: Yeah. Well, thanks for listening, Albert. I appreciate you. You did a really good job today. You everybody heard what you had to say. That's great. You did a good job.
2: Thanks.
1: Yeah. There you go. 709. Yeah, jump in here at 512-836-0590. New data says the U.S. Army is seeing a surge in recruits. Now, Fox reporter Brooke Taylor, she checks in from Fort Hood.
4: As the superintendent of Austin ISD.
1: Hang on a second. Here she is, Brooke Taylor at Fort Hood.
8: Just a few years ago, the Army was struggling to fill its ranks. Now, commanders tell us they're seeing more and more Americans walk into their recruiting office looking for a career, a sense of purpose, and wanting to serve our country. After hitting a low in fiscal year 2022, Army recruiting has climbed every year since, up nearly 38% overall, with that biggest jump happening in fiscal year 2025. The Army has already met its annual recruiting goal for 2026, months ahead of schedule. Army leaders say today's typical recruit is about 23 years old.
1: Yeah, now there you go. That's pretty interesting. Yeah, the recruiters, they're also spending more time looking for recruits at universities and in our schools, too.
3: Hmm.
1: Yeah,
3: well,
1: jump in at 512-836-0590. That's good. Good news.
3: Absolutely.
1: People want to serve. It's always good to hear, right?
3: Yeah, and we really saw, I mean, right as this administration came into office, almost immediately it seemed like there was this surge of people that were ready to go. They wanted to be a part of this, you know, new war-fighting military. They were no longer using rainbow flags on their bullets and stuff like that.
1: Mm.
3: Funny how that actually doesn't seem to make us a stronger military.
1: That's right. It is 7-11 here at KLBJ. Yeah, join us at 512-836-0590. Listen, the Austin School District Superintendent says he wants to give a reassurance to parents at Paredes Middle School, which is closing ahead of the new school year. Yeah, as you know, the Austin School Board had no choice but to close that campus down. We've got some reaction coming up. It is 712 here at KLBJ.
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13: Again. 7:15 is the time. Austin's on time traffic. Got a stall vehicle right now. 35 southbound at Hester's Crossing. There's also a stall 183 northbound there at I-35. Elsewhere around town, things are looking good for you. So we'll check in with you again. 7:31, Patrick Osborne, Austin's on time traffic.
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23: News Radio KLBJ Radar Weather Watch. Hot and humid all this week. Sunshine this afternoon will warm up to 101. Down to 75 tonight with clear skies. 101 again for tomorrow with plenty of sunshine. That's your News Radio KLBJ Radar Weather Watch. I'm Rachel Maris.
1: Or 7:17 here on the Todd and Oz Show. The Austin School District Superintendent Madiah Segura wants to give some reassurances to parents at Paredes Middle School, which is closing ahead of the new school year. Segura tells CBS Austin the school board had no choice but to make this decision to close the campus.
6: As a superintendent of Austin ISD, my commitment is to ensure that your student gets what they need to be successful every single year. Our students need to grow, your students need to grow, and it's going to be hard. I apologize.
1: The students will be split between Bailey Middle School and Mendez Middle School. They're both just a couple of miles up the road from Paredes. Well, anyway, he says this move will help the district achieve an outcome that they're seeking for all students.
6: Bailey Middle School's been, thriving in South Austin for a very long time. Even this last couple of years, we've seen growth year over year. Mendez has principals that came from that community, right? So they understand what's required to move the work and support our students.
1: Yeah, but some parents, they're not convinced that this will help. Well, these mothers think that the kids will have a really hard time with this change. What?
9: They have caused pure chaos. I don't think they realize the severity of that impact.
1: The severity of the impact of closing that school. Mom, do you want your kid to go to an underperforming campus? Is that what you want? Why would you want your kid attending an underperforming campus? Why do you want that for your child, Mommy?
10: There are also lots of other factors that influence how well our students and community members are able to sort of, experience their school life. And I don't think we can really grade that yet.
1: What the hell are those moms talking about?
3: Is that Kamala Harris or that second lady?
1: The kids are going to be devastated by this?
3: They'll be fine. In fact, something tells me the kids are going to be far more resilient in this situation than y'all are, the moms.
1: I want to hear from their fathers, not their mothers. What do their fathers say about this? First day of school set for August the 18th. The proposal to close Paredes Middle School, Neil, still needs the state approval. They're going to close it, and they're going to attend these other campuses next year.
3: Matias Segura said something there in that second actuality, the soundbite there, that about how Bailey Middle School has been thriving for years.
6: Bailey Middle School's been, thriving in South Austin for a very long time. Even this last couple of years, we've seen growth year over year. Mendez has principals that came from that community, right? So they understand what's required to move the work and support our students.
1: And to be honest, it kind of sounds like he has concern about those two schools as well. You could kind of hear it in his voice.
3: He should, yeah. Because if I think we've pinpointed yet again part of the problem. Mediocrity is the name of the game in AISD because their most recent accountability rating was a C. Mm. I wouldn't call that thriving in South Austin.
1: No.
3: And they got a 30% chronic absenteeism rate there. So they could probably make some inroads into that as well. I guess to Segura, that's great progress. That's great work. We got a C for Bailey Middle School. Well, good for y'all. I would much prefer that my kid didn't have to race to the middle. I'd like him to be able to race to the top.
1: I really want to know why these mommies are still so upset. Because your kids are not devastated. They're going just a couple of miles up the road with the other kids that they were already in class with at Paredes, along with their teachers.
3: Yeah.
1: They're going to see some of the same kids, and they'll meet some new ones. Heck, there are families listening right now that you are probably in a different school almost every school year. There's a lot of military families that moved around a lot. Mm-hmm. You know what I mean? They're very resilient, but I kind of think that these kids are going to struggle with that kind of crap pumped into their heads by their mothers.
3: Yeah.
1: Yeah, these kids are going to be devastated.
9: They have caused pure chaos. I don't think they realize the severity of that impact.
1: She crying?
10: There are also lots of other factors that influence how well our students and community members are able to sort of, experience their school life. And I don't think we
1: Shut
10: can
1: up.
10: Really
1: Shut.
10: Grade that
1: Shut.
10: Yet.
1: Shut the front door. Shut the front door. You're raising a weak human being. Mm. Stop it. Help your kid to be strong and resilient. Put on a positive face, Mom.
3: Yeah.
1: Tell your kids about this new adventure. You're going to make new friends. You're going to have a great new teacher and a beautiful new campus. We can do this. You're going to be all right.
3: And they will be all right. That's for sure. It's not like kids haven't been moving from school to school since the beginning
1: fire.
3: Of schools.
1: Yeah. What a dumpster fire, man.
3: So I think these parents want to make a lot of excuses and act like their children are going to be absolutely destroyed by this decision. Now, the one thing I will give them,
1: Good
3: although
1: grief.
3: Even this is not the end of the world, but the one thing that I will meet them halfway on is that if it were me and I was running the Austin School District and I had been talking just months ago about closing potentially a dozen campuses, perhaps I would have considered Paredes as well then and not 2 weeks out from the start of school. I'll give them that. But even so, y'all will be fine.
1: That's amazing, man. That's, yeah, well, I have a feeling the kids are going to be weak and struggling, you know, with that kind of crap pumped into their heads.
3: Mm-hmm.
1: That's horrible, man. That's not how you build strong young minds. That's not how you build young, responsible adults. That's the opposite right there. That's you're creating a child that will be dependent on somebody else or the government.
3: Probably.
1: Weak sauce. Weak.
3: Now, I have to assume that there are plenty of parents out there that recognize this as a necessary decision. You know, under-enrolled school, underperforming school, consolidating with other campuses that are also have room for more kids. And according to Matias Segura, thriving at a C average. But I don't know. It seems like the media only goes out to find the parents that are looking at it as an absolute travesty.
1: Well, I mean, if you think about it, it's blue-haired radical liberal moms that have pushed this and speaking out and pushing against this school district, trying to make things better. It's kind of it's really a weak school board that can't stand up to these weak moms.
3: Kind of appears that way. Yeah.
1: We're the men. Anyway, it's 7:23. Speaking of our schools, three Houston area mothers have filed a lawsuit to take down the state-mandated Ten Commandments posters in our public school classrooms.
2: Their children go to public schools. The moms argue that the rule is in violation of a law signed in 1999 by then-Governor George W. Bush. The Texas Religious Freedom Restoration Act basically protects people in the free exercise of religion, UT Austin law professor Stephen Collis says.
8: There have been parents historically who have won on claims related to this, related to what happens in public schools, parental rights, and the free exercise of religion in public schools.
2: Past lawsuits have been filed on the grounds of separation of church and state. Collis says a complaint on those grounds will likely be presented to the U.S. Supreme Court. Barbara Schwartz, TSN News.
1: All right, jump in at 512-836-0590. We knew lawsuits would be filed, right?
3: Yeah,
1: this is kind of part of the process.
3: It was inevitable. I mean, as soon as this became a thing and the copies of the Ten Commandments started being donated to public schools, we knew that there were going to be parents out there that were going to be outraged and take this all the way
1: For some reason, right?
3: I don't want my kid around any sort of, Christianity. Because I mean, that's basically the argument they're making. You're forcing religion on my kid. I want my kid to believe that life is meaningless and there's nothing after.
1: Yeah, there's no religion being forced on anybody. No. Nobody's teaching, the Ten Commandments or reading the Bible to your kids in public schools. That's just not happening.
3: Yeah.
1: It's not happening. They probably should, but it's not happening.
3: Yeah. I mean, I'll agree with them to an extent. I don't like government mandates. Teachers should be protected if they want to do this. Maybe not forced to do it. And I honestly think that when you hit a certain age, a kid hits a certain age, no framed copy of the Ten Commandments is going to turn him around if he's already kind of headed down a wayward path. But it's also kind of with the school's clothing, it's not the end of the world.
1: It's not the end of the world. It's not going to lead to salvation or anything like that. But it's a good thing to have, I think, especially considering how the indoctrination was just so cemented into our public schools. You could hear some of those mothers in that previous story.
3: Yeah.
1: You know what I mean? It's, I don't know. It was the obvious blowback to the rainbow flags and the BLM flags and the ISIS flags in some classrooms.
3: Yeah. I mean, you can kind of blame these very people that are opposed to it now, because you said nothing when our kids were being inundated with deviance and, you know, racial divisions and things that they don't need to be thinking about in school. All that activism, you had to expect that the pendulum was going to come back the other way, and it did. So largely this is by their design.
1: What's interesting is the same group of mothers, and I hate to harp on this, but it's what's before us. 512-836-0590. It's the same group of mothers that chant things like, free, free Palestine, from the river to the sea, free, free Palestine. It's the same group of mothers that do that.
3: Mm-hmm. Yeah. I mean, you can almost picture them in your mind right now.
1: What are they going to do when you have an entire Muslim school board?
11: The Todd and Oz Show.
1: Listen, we want to tell you about Van Rossen Contracting because, well, they're the best. 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
12: 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We started the
4: project, I said, yep, let's do the three bathrooms and start there. 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
12: I'm looking at the Capital Metro dashboard right now, and overall ridership in the past 12 months is 25.9 million. Now, that sounds like a big number, but to be honest, it's about 5 million riders lower than all the previous years.
3: That's not good.
12: Capital Metro, since its creation in the 80s, has never increased ridership. Now, they've increased the revenue they take in from the taxpayers in a sales tax collection and that sort of thing, and a variety of taxes they get from the county and the city, but they have never increased ridership. That's not a good look. Let's see here. Let me squeeze in Ryan.
14: I'll keep it brief. I just wanted to share my experience. You know, I'm 30. I grew up in Austin, lived here my whole life. Man, when I started taking the bus when I was 12. I explored Austin. I enjoyed the city. I was 13 when I decided to be a knucklehead. I actually ran away from home, and I would stay on Capital Metro all night to, you know, they had a bus that ran all night. Later, I stayed on the night owl to stay out of the weather when it got too cold. And I never once felt unsafe at all. I never once saw anything sketchy. I never saw anything dangerous. There was no machetes, no weapons. It was actually really probably kept me very safe.
3: Yeah.
14: And it's really a shame that that's no longer. And like I said, this was only 15, 16 years ago. And during my bout of that, you know, in the city in general, I never had any problems. I never felt unsafe.
1: Things are different now, for sure.
14: You know,
1: yeah, completely different now.
14: Now, as an adult working at, I work all over the city a lot during the night. I feel unsafe, you know, and I am unsafe all the time.
1: I hear you, man. And things have changed greatly. No, right before your very eyes, you've seen it unfold.
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3: Hey, make sure you stick with us. 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
17: Fox News, I'm CJ Papa. President Trump chooses high-stakes diplomacy to find a potential endgame in the war with Iran.
18: The president says that American forces are ready to go, but that he wanted to avoid an unnecessary loss of life. The president said that he had paused what would have been the biggest strike since World War II. After speaking with regional allies like Saudi Arabia and Qatar, the president citing what he calls the parameters of a deal having been made to end the nuclear threat, as he called it, from Iran and open the Strait of Hormuz.
17: Fox's Alexandria Hoff, the White House. Wildfires scorching eastern Washington. Governor Bob Ferguson.
19: There are just so many Washingtonians who have literally lost everything.
17: Fire officials say the Spokane complex fire has leveled hundreds of structures in a neighborhood northwest of Spokane. And the EU calling on Spain and Morocco to prevent movement of migrants to mainland Spain and Europe. 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
3: Austin's on-time traffic, really just seeing a couple of stalled vehicles at the moment. One of them is on 183 South Toll. This is on the northbound side at Springdale Road. Watch for that one on the right side. And also that stall 183 northbound at I-35, also on the right-hand side. 7:45, we'll take another check. Patrick Osborne, Austin's on-time traffic.
23: News Radio KLBJ Radar Weather Watch. Our theme this week is triple-digit temperatures. We'll look for a high this afternoon of 101 with plenty of sunshine, down into the mid-70s tonight, clear skies. 101 again for tomorrow, and that's our forecast pretty much all the way through Friday. That's your News Radio KLBJ Radar Weather Watch. I'm Rachel Marise.
1: Yeah, jump in at 512-836-0590. President Trump says leaders for the United Arab Emirates and Saudi Arabia and Qatar have convinced him to call off a large attack on Iran's energy infrastructure after they reached, the parameters of a deal, if you will, to reopen the Strait of Hormuz. Let's get the very latest on this. Newsman Trey Yanks checks in.
0: Yeah, hey guys, good morning. President Trump calling off planned strikes against Iran as he says a deal is close. According to the president, talks will resume today aimed at finalizing an agreement on the Strait of Hormuz. Trump says he was asked by Qatar, the UAE, and Saudi Arabia to hold off as diplomatic efforts play out.
5: The air attack, that would be the biggest attack since World War II, and it would have been disastrous. And they didn't want us to do it. And frankly, Saudi Arabia didn't want it either. They thought that the deal is imminent.
0: Overnight, Iran's president, Masoud Pezeshkian, posted to X about the memorandum of understanding that was reached earlier this year, saying in part, "I believe this memorandum will be the center of gravity for our foreign relations in the future. We must strive to compel the enemy to remain committed to what it has signed. The security of the country, the region, and our allies will be enhanced by this memorandum." Now, international focus remains on the Strait of Hormuz, where an explosion was heard this morning by a tanker, according to maritime tracking groups. Reports indicate that a new deal could see the Strait opened for 60 days without fees. With the possibility of another agreement in sight, the region remains on alert since the Iranians are denying any direct progress.
7: We currently do not have negotiations with America. The negotiations are with Oman and are focused on reaching an understanding over a path to ensure the security of shipping passage through the Strait of Hormuz.
0: Here in Israel, the military remains on high alert. Officials believe the situation could change any day. Guys.
1: All right, there you go. That's Trey Yanks reporting from Tel Aviv this morning. And, well, you could join us at 512-836-0590. The planned joint bombing campaign, which Trump described potentially as the biggest attack since World War II, was reportedly hours away from execution. Mm. Trump reversed course following the direct appeals from the Wall Street Journal and regional sources identifying leaders as Saudi Arabia, the United Arab Emirates, and Qatar.
3: So this is one of those things where I wish, you know, Trump doesn't have to talk about every single thing over there. And, you know, it starts to paint the picture in a lot of people's minds that we're not making any progress. You know, I've heard somebody say the other day, oh, it's starting to feel like Vietnam, bomb, negotiate. And sometimes it feels to me like we're a heavyweight boxer in the ring with a welterweight. And instead of, we're choosing to go the full 12 rounds and pull punches, as opposed to, you know, just going for the knockout. I'm obviously not a military strategist. I'm not in the administration. There are plenty of things I'm not privy to. Mm. But I still feel like, as I have, that I think there would be a lot less pushback to some of this stuff if Trump didn't have to come out and make a comment every single time. Oh, well, you know, we're going to bomb them. Oh, now we found some peace talks are on the table. Oh, we're going to bomb them. You don't have to tell us everything like that. And I think that gives people some pause and makes them question exactly what we're doing over there and exactly how confident we really are in getting things resolved.
1: I kind of like to see the administration address the nation as to what's going on, yeah, why it's going on, and what we're doing, and then actually do it.
3: Mm-hmm. A little follow through. I think that would go a long way.
1: 7:36, man, did you see this this mass shooting in Twin Falls, Idaho this weekend?
3: Mm-hmm.
1: Yeah, the 24-year-old man opened fire with a rifle. This was just outside a brand new In-N-Out Burger, and this was in Twin Falls, Idaho. Several people were hit, several people were wounded, several were killed. Yeah, the restaurant's only been open for a week, and he fired into a very busy plaza restaurant area, including through the drive-thru. Three people killed, including an In-N-Out employee. One of the videos shows another employee dragging that person and screaming her name as he's trying to save her. Seven others were injured. Two of the wounded remain in critical condition, three are in stable condition, and two have now been released. And there's some good Samaritans in this one that we need to talk about.
6: Police say they are continuing the investigation into the deadly shooting at the In-N-Out Burger in Twin Falls. The restaurant chain owner confirmed one of the victims was an employee. Police Chief Matthew Hicks did release the name of the shooter and how he died.
13: We can confirm that the suspect, 24-year-old Chad Williams, is deceased from a self-inflicted gunshot wound.
6: Chief Hicks also credited an off-duty Idaho trooper and an armed citizen for engaging the shooter and driving him away from the restaurant before he took his own life. Several victims were injured, some critically. Chief Hicks said it's believed Williams was the only shooter. Gernal Scott, Fox News.
1: And give 35-year-old Jordan Salinas the key to the city.
3: Mm-hmm.
1: He pulled out his own gun and ran towards the gunfire and engaged the suspects, drew his attention away from others, and was able to save the day, along with an off-duty trooper.
3: Yep.
1: An off-duty Idaho State Police trooper also stepped in and joined Salinas in returning fire against the shooter. Eyewitnesses note that the quick intervention of those two armed individuals diverted the gunman's attention by critical time for panicking customers in the restaurant to actually dive for cover and get out of the way.
3: Yeah. They actually...
1: What a story.
3: Some of the police reports are the guy was visibly rattled by the fact that there were actually people shooting back at him. I think he expected to roll up in there with a rifle, take as many lives as he possibly could with no resistance.
1: And then turn the gun on himself.
3: Yeah. And here comes this Salinas guy with his FN-57.
1: Is that what it was?
3: Yeah.
1: With a suppressor?
3: A suppressor on it. And that off-duty cop. And he was not expecting that. And, the guy is an absolute hero. Both men are.
1: Yeah.
3: You're right. Both deserve the keys to the city.
1: He performed very well.
3: Yeah.
1: And not everybody could do that. And you never know how you'll react in a situation like that. But this guy stepped up. That was what a scene, man. You could see some of the grainy video of him shooting with that suppressed gun.
3: I've heard, you can see his outfit has gone a little bit viral.
1: Yes.
3: And I've heard people call him Glockadile Dundee.
1: Glockadile Dundee. Big hat. Look at he had a scarf around his neck. Yeah. He may have been wearing shorts and boots, too.
3: I think he had jorts on.
1: Jorts?
3: Yeah.
1: That's awesome, man.
3: I mean, imagine that would be a heck of a scene. But, I mean, amid all that terror and chaos that one guy with the gun, that gunman was causing, and Mr. Salinas and the off-duty cop were not fazed by it whatsoever.
1: Let me ask you this, maybe not you, but people listening out there, if you carry a gun, and a lot more people do carry guns, mm-hmm. and have a license to carry in some regards. You don't have to have a license to carry, but that's nice to go through that training. I'm just wondering, do you think of this being a possibility in your world? Do you carry your gun just because of situations like this? Mm-hmm. You know what I mean?
3: I do.
1: Because in the heat of the moment, you don't know how you'll react. You really don't. If you've never been challenged by this, you don't know how your body is going to fight or flight.
3: You're right.
1: You know what I mean? And flight, running away is good. That's okay, too.
3: Nothing wrong.
1: Saving your life, saving your family's life is very important. That's the most important thing.
3: Mm-hmm.
1: I'm just curious if people that carry a gun think of the possibilities of this unfolding with their friends and family while they're out to dinner somewhere. 512-836-0590.
3: Every time I'm out in public, I do. Especially if I'm in a restaurant. I am constant. I was a little
20: guns
3: boy
20: in America
3: in the Luby's mass shooting, and that is still top of mind whenever I go into a restaurant. Backs against the wall, facing the entrance. I walk in and I look for all the ingress, egress, and
1: know the exits.
3: Yeah. And truly, if
1: don't sit with your back to the door.
3: Never. If it's between some scumbag and my family, and my loved ones, it's always got to be him. And I want to make sure that I give us the best chance of survival.
1: Or other families in that restaurant.
3: Other families as well. Yeah. Now, I'm not ignorant enough to think that, I'm going to end up being, John McClane saving the day. But if I can defend myself or my family or a couple of other people, save a couple of lives in the process, it's well worth it.
1: Did he have to reload? Did the shooter reload? Did the good guys reload? I'm just curious as to how long this attack went on. Because it looked like the videos I saw, it went on forever, it seemed like.
3: Yeah.
1: I guess in the heat of the moment, it seems like forever. You know what I mean?
3: It does. It does. Yeah. 10 seconds got to feel like a lifetime.
1: I bet.
3: And Mr. Salinas did have to kind of dump off into the bushes at one point in time.
1: Sure. Because the gun was coming at him.
3: Right. So, but I don't know exactly how long they were exchanging gunfire or how long it all went on in general. Too long, if you ask me.
1: Yeah.
3: people lost their lives.
1: Shout out to Mr. Salinas.
3: Great man.
1: How about that?
3: Great man.
1: Yeah, jump in here. 512-836, 35 years old. 35-year-old Jordan Salinas.
3: Salinas, okay.
1: How about that? It is 7:42. You can join us at 512-836-0590 here on the Todd and Oz Show. Pretty amazing story. Mm-hmm. 7:42 here at KLBJ.
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25: 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Welcome.
26: This is where I look at Ed and I shake my head and I look at Melinda and say that's where the level thinking comes from, because I understand at 100 miles an hour you should be pulled over and that's just ridiculous. But also, if somebody's got bald tires and these rains we're having right now, they're on the freeway and they got to slow down really quick, there's a very good chance those tires aren't going to grip the road and somebody's going to get hurt. So there's a reason we have laws and there's a reason that those tires shouldn't be bald, because somebody might get hurt and there's a very good chance of it.
27: Where's your tire store? I'm just kidding. Hey, you bring up a good point. Nobody should have balding tires. I would just use an extreme example to my great friend to my left, but she's really to the right, Melinda over there, about how I would rather my police officers get some yahoo driving 100 miles an hour than getting some granny from South Austin whose tires are bald.
26: Well, there you go, Ed. There you go again, putting it a granny, because most grannies are pretty darn smart and they get those tires fixed.
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3: It is 7:45, and we're looking at the roads for you in Austin's on-time traffic. Right now, things have been pretty quiet. We do have, looks like, a new wreck there around 71 westbound and FM 973. They're on Cesar Chavez, Springdale Road. Look for that crash as well. And there's also a new wreck. This one's going to be in the right lane of 35 northbound there at Breaker Lane. Got another check for you at 8:05. I'm Patrick Osborne, Austin's on-time traffic.
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23: 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We're under an excessive heat warning for our entire listening area. That warning will be in effect all the way through Friday. We'll look for temperatures daily in the triple digits, 101 with plenty of sunshine today, down to 75 tonight, and 101 for tomorrow. That's your News Radio KLBJ Radar Weather Watch. I'm
1: What's that FM 57 cost? The good guy Jordan Salinas out there at the In-N-Out Burger saving the day, distracting that mass shooter. I think the mass shooter reloaded a couple of times, maybe three times, and Jordan Salinas was able to distract him and turn the attention toward himself. I think he had a girlfriend or a family member that may have been injured in that attack.
3: His girlfriend
1: well.
3: Was hit by the gunfire.
1: How much does that FN-57 gun cost?
3: Let's see here.
1: It's probably a $1,000 gun.
3: MSRP, $1,509.
1: How about that? That's a bargain, man. That's a bargain.
3: Rounds right get you. You can get rounds for, looks like, up to about $1.06 a round.
1: Now, you can get that suppressor pretty quick nowadays. You know, 2-3 weeks in some regards for some folks out there.
3: Yeah. It's a lot easier nowadays than it used to be.
1: Yeah.
3: And
1: now who manufactures the FN-57? Do you have that?
3: FN Firearms.
1: Okay. All right. That's okay. That's right.
3: That's the name of the company there.
1: Yeah.
3: I've never shot one.
1: Something tells me he may receive a care package from the manufacturer. You know what I mean? Some surprises, a little, maybe some extra ammo, maybe?
3: It's a heck of an advertisement, that's for sure.
1: No doubt.
3: You know, we defended a parking lot, an In-N-Out parking lot, with this very gun.
1: It is 747. Listen, Texas has tightened the rules on synthetic THC products, and the hemp industry is fighting back in court. You see, last week, the rules went into effect. The Texas Department of State Health Services is treating most manufactured hemp-derived THC. Things like Delta 8, Delta 10, and THCP is with similar compounds as a Scheduled 1 controlled substance, meaning selling or even possessing was a state jail felony. It's a felony.
3: It's absurd.
1: Yeah. And while only a trace amount of Delta 8 that occurs in the plant itself, like in regular Delta 9 products, 0.3%, is still legal. Mm. There's a lot of felons on the streets these days.
3: That's ridiculous.
1: This all follows the Texas Supreme Court decision that lifted a long-running injunction keeping those products on shelves for nearly 5 years, and the state says it's closing a loophole because the synthetic versions were never meant to be legal intoxicants and deliver a marijuana-like high outside the limited medical marijuana program. Yeah, the hemp business argues that the pure outreach that rewrites the 2019 Texas Farm Bill destroys inventories and jobs, risk felony charges on items that were sold openly since 2019, 7 years, with a new federal lawsuit already seeking to block these new rules.
3: Well, I hope they're successful, because this is one of the most disingenuous things I have ever seen the state legislature do here in Texas. Dan Patrick and Charles Perry and all of the lawmakers that voted to decimate this industry are never going to convince me it was about anything that they told me it was about. If you want it to be about protecting children, fine. Put an age limit on it and call it good. But they're going to lock you up with a state jail felony if they catch you with one of these vapes now. Yet, if you go on the street and you buy a bag of weed from Corn Pop, if it's 2 ounces or less, it's a Class B misdemeanor, right? 2 ounces to 4 ounces is a Class A misdemeanor. It doesn't become a state jail felony.
1: Wait a minute. You're saying that, a bag of weed is just a misdemeanor in Texas.
3: Right. The old school stuff.
1: But the vape pen could get you 10 years in jail.
3: You need to be caught with more than 4 ounces of the old school flower weed that people used to buy before
1: the devil's cabbage.
3: Before it'll be a state jail felony. You need one of these vapes. And this is an industry they allowed to thrive. And now hardworking men and women who just get up and go to work every day and were consumers of these products, now they're committing felonies. It's the dumbest thing. Meantime, booze. How about booze? No problem with that.
1: Let me squeeze in Billy, checking in from God's country, Wimberley, Texas. Billy, good morning.
2: Morning, gentlemen.
1: Yes, sir.
2: Morning. Listen, I was just going to offer up that FN stands for Fabrique Nationale.
1: That's right.
2: And they made weapons for Browning for all of the 20th century. They made some of the best pistols that anybody ever made. And I was just going to offer that up. And
1: there you go. How
2: that about guy that? Was a heroic. Yeah, that guy was heroic.
1: No doubt about it. But he come to save the day. You want somebody like that around. Whenever something bad is happening, you only need one good guy with a gun. That's all you need. That's all you need.
3: Yeah. I mean, it's like he said, Mr. Jordan Salinas said, the shooter did not like rounds flying back at him, and it genuinely rattled him. He didn't neutralize the threat. He didn't take him down, but he definitely opened up a window that otherwise wouldn't have been there.
1: No doubt.
3: And he's an absolute hero for it.
1: It is 7:51. Listen, federal officials are investigating a cyber attack impacting several water systems across multiple states. We first reported this Friday, but this became an issue for several city water utilities over the weekend.
4: Founder and National Security Director of the National Security Institute, Jamil Jaffer, reacting to the FBI investigating cyber attacks on states' water and wastewater systems.
8: You know, the best countries in cyber when it comes to cyber attacks are the United States, ourselves, obviously, the Russians, the Chinese. But Iran and North Korea are that next tier up. They're very capable. They have the ability to access our critical infrastructure systems.
4: But telling Fox's America reports, it's possible for advanced actors to mimic techniques in order to blame another party. The FBI saying as of Friday, at least seven states had reported water systems being attacked or disrupted. Kristen Goodwin, Fox News.
1: Sounds like an act of war, doesn't it?
3: It does. Well, yeah. I mean, yet again, how many times do we have to sit back and just pretend that it's anything other?
1: Yeah, hackers are infiltrating internet-exposed programmable logic controllers, PLCs, and they're specifically targeting Rockwell Automation, Allen Brady Micro Logistics 1100 and the 1400 series devices. Yeah, most people don't know what that is, but that's the details. Attackers exploit the weak configurations and crack simple passcodes on internet-facing devices. Once inside, the actors alter the IP address and change passwords, effectively locking out, you know, city workers that may need that that equipment.
3: That is not good.
1: Mark in Georgetown. Good morning, Mark.
9: Good morning, guys.
1: Yes, sir.
9: Hey, listen, I can be really honest with you. I'm a Purple Heart combat vet with PTSD, and I have pretty severe PTSD. And then when I lived in California, I would use marijuana, regular flower. But I it was too strong for me. As over the years, it's gotten very strong in its levels of THC. And so the Delta 8, 9, and those products are absolutely a low dose. It's a wonderful product, and it helps me control my PTSD. And I know a lot of other veterans that were using it. And here what they're saying is, okay, you can have the really strong stuff that puts you out of your mind, or you can have, you can't have the low dose that's regulated and it's much more practical for people with my problem. And I just find that tragic. I mean, they're not just hurting me and a lot of other people, but a lot of people use it for other things besides getting a buzz, you know?
1: Sure,
9: I use it to help with my PTSD.
1: Explain.
9: So I don't know. These guys must be out of their mind.
1: Mark, slow down for a second. How does it help you with your PTSD? Can you explain your doctor? How does it work? What does it do?
9: I have nightmares. I have problems sleeping. I have insomnia, and I have stress. And I notice when I use the Delta products, they just help me sleep better. I don't have the nightmares. I don't get stressed, and I feel a lot better as a human being. I've noticed a huge difference. I'm more able to speak with folks and be around other people, and I'm just more comfortable with the light dose of the hemp derivative. And so found that it works better for me.
1: What are you going to do now? Now that you don't have access to it, what do you do now?
9: Well, break the law.
1: You're a felon now, huh?
9: Well, yeah, I'll have to be a felon, you know, and I'll have to order it online, and it's unfortunate because it's also cutting people out of jobs. They put this whole industry together, and billions of tax dollars coming from it, and now they're just throwing it away, and it's really helpful for people. It's a low dose. It's not strong like regular flower, so it doesn't make any sense.
1: Yeah. Yeah.
3: Yeah, but the wholesale beer distributors and the medical marijuana industry were not happy that you were using those products and not their products. So they pumped a lot of money into lawmakers' pockets, and here we are. Now you're a felon.
1: Mm. I think,
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1: Listen, there's a slew of business owners on the east side of town. They've been dealing with a significant financial loss due to a series of break-ins. Now, Natasha Bajic, she is the owner of the Brass Ovaries Dance Studio. Now, she tells KVU that she showed up last week to find the mirrors all busted up, equipment damaged.
11: It's personally violating not only to me, but my students, my staff, and employees.
1: Can we get to the real meat and potatoes of this story?
12: Let's get to it.
1: Can you tell me more about the Brass Ovaries Dance Studio? I'm just curious. I'm sure they're respectful business.
3: They have a variety of different dance classes. Okay. One of them is...
1: Sign me up.
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1: 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Okay, that sounds fun.
3: High energy class about mastering your booty moves and embracing the power of the jiggle.
1: Okay.
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8: Is the Iran conflict coming to an end? I'm Dave Anthony, Fox News. President Trump says a deal is near, telling reporters on Air Force One he called off a big bombing over the weekend.
9: The biggest attack since World War II, and it would have been disastrous.
10: According to the president, talks are set to resume today, aimed at finalizing a deal related to the Strait of Hormuz. The president says he was asked by Qatar, the UAE, and Saudi Arabia to hold off as diplomatic efforts play out.
8: Fox's Trey Yingston, Tel Aviv.
10: Reports do indicate that a new deal could see the strait open for 60 days without fees. With the possibility of another agreement in sight, the region remains on alert since the Iranians are denying any direct progress.
8: Oil prices are plunging down more than 6%, but Chevron CEO Mike Worth just told Fox Business there are still concerns that could make oil pricier again.
11: We've seen supply constrained, we've seen damage to infrastructure, and we have new risks that I think will be priced into the market on shipping, for instance. So shipping rates, shipping insurance, and the willingness of ship owners to go to certain ports in the world.
8: Three wildfires keep burning uncontained in the Spokane, Washington area, where about 60,000 people have evacuated. The flames have destroyed more than 600 homes and other structures. Washington Governor Bob Ferguson says a lot of people lost everything, just turned to ashes.
12: Just in a matter of hours, their lives changed in deeply dramatic and fundamental ways. And so it's difficult to find words when folks have experienced a loss like that.
8: Now an update from Fox's Ashley Strohmeyer on a Trump nominee.
13: Acting Attorney General Todd Blanche is one step closer to being confirmed in the Senate after officially rescinding a $1.8 billion anti-weaponization fund that a few GOP holdouts were concerned over.
8: Senators John Cornyn and Tom Tillis had threatened to vote against Blanche in committee tomorrow, blocking the confirmation if that fund was not formally dissolved. It was set up in the Trump IRS tax settlement for people claimed to be political targets of the Biden Justice Department. 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
5: It's called Saving America's Story. A new report detailing President Trump's issues with the Smithsonian Institution, which he says has museum displays driven by a woke ideology.
6: The White House is seeking to reduce the Smithsonian's budget below $1 billion for the first time since 2020, while ordering changes to museum exhibits, educational programs, and leadership. A 162-page administration report recommends sweeping reforms, saying the institution should present what it calls a more accurate portrayal of American history. Congress will ultimately decide whether to approve the proposed funding cuts. Ted Lindner, Fox News.
5: It is the last day to campaign before primaries tomorrow in Missouri and Michigan, where one candidate getting a lot of attention is Abdul El-Sayed, a Democratic socialist running for Senate. Former Democratic Senator Joe Manchin is pushing for more independence in Congress, tells CBS Face the Nation he can't support socialists.
7: Therefore, dismantling everything that we know, whether it be the structure of government, Congress itself or the Senate they want to get rid of. And then they start talking about all the crazy things. No police, no this, no this, no that. Mm-hmm. Are you crazy?
5: Here's something else socialists like.
8: California voters will weigh in on Proposition 40, a one-time 5% tax on billionaires' assets in November. It seeks to raise $100 billion over 5 years to shore up cuts to Medicaid and food assistance programs included in President Trump's 2025 tax and spending bill. Now, the California Democratic Party has endorsed the measure, deepening a rift on the left. While it has support from progressives, others like Governor Gavin Newsom and some labor unions are against it, saying it could destabilize the state's budget and drive billionaires away. Tanya J. Powers, Fox News.
5: On Wall Street, stocks could surge. Dow futures up more than 600 points. We have breaking soccer news. Mauricio Pochettino has just agreed to a 4-year contract extension with Team USA, and he'll coach the men's team through the 2030 World Cup. I'm Dave Anthony, and this is Fox News.
9: 8:05 now, Austin's on-time traffic, 35 northbound. Looks like we got a couple of lanes, left lane, middle lane, impacted by a wreck right now, breaker lane. You guys deal for that one. Also, got a stall. This is Mopac southbound at Davis Lane. And Cesar Chavez there around Springdale Road. Look for that crash. And at 8:15, I got you another check. Patrick Osborne, Austin's on-time traffic.
10: 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Our theme this week is triple-digit temperatures. We'll look for a high this afternoon of 101 with plenty of sunshine, down into the mid-70s tonight, clear skies. 101 again for tomorrow, and that's our forecast pretty much all the way through Friday. That's your News Radio KLBJ Radar Weather Watch. I'm Rachel Marisay.
0: The Todd and I Show is live. Number one in the ratings and number one in your hearts. Climb into this treehouse of love at 512-836-0590. Now, here are Todd and Oz.
5: Yeah, 806, and you could join us at 512-836-0590. Let me squeeze Bob in. He's checking in from Georgetown. Wants to weigh in the story you heard there in Fox News about the water system hacking. Bob, good morning. What you thinking about, sir?
11: Good morning, Todd, and Oz.
5: Yes, sir.
11: Morning. So I worked in the cybersecurity industry for the last 25 years. I'm retired now. Mm-hmm. But in the mid-2000s, we saw all of the critical infrastructures in our country and obviously other countries placed on the Internet. Mm. And the reason that these industries did that was for convenience. Mm. For the ability to, prior to that, what they would have to do is call an engineer at 3:00 in the morning and say, hey, can you go out in the field and open this valve? They had to manually do these things, right? And so for the convenience of being able to have somebody sit at a keyboard and go, okay, I need to open this valve, or I need to do this particular thing along the line of whatever that infrastructure is. Mm. And of course, they did not take any account into security. Now, a lot of the critical infrastructures, they operate on really, really old and weak protocols. It's not the typical IP protocol that we know that operates the internet. And so there's some disadvantages, obviously, to that. And I've been screaming from the rafters for 20 years that this is going to happen. I'm surprised it's taken this long.
12: You know, what's interesting, Bob, is politicians don't win elections running campaigns on fixing this kind of infrastructure because the people don't see it. You know what I mean? We could spend $100 million in Austin fixing our leaky pipelines and nobody would notice it. Your water's still flowing. The grass is green. You know, there's lines at the car wash. You know what I mean? And so politicians don't run campaigns on how to fix these things because it's got, you only win campaigns when you spend money on things that people can see and feel.
9: Yeah.
12: You know what I mean, Bob?
11: That's right.
12: Yeah.
11: Yeah, absolutely. And don't be surprised. I'll just throw this out there. Don't be surprised because this has happened and it's become public knowledge that other infrastructures are going to be attacked.
12: Yeah.
11: There's absolutely no doubt in my mind now that because, and these have been tracked back to Iranian-backed hacker groups, and they're gonna look for other, and all they have to do is look for the low-hanging fruit. It's everywhere.
12: Sure.
11: So I just wanted to say, you know, don't be surprised. Oil and gas, manufacturing,
12: data centers,
11: water systems, things like that. Yeah,
12: data centers. Yeah.
11: Yep. Gotcha. Well, hopefully the data centers are you know, have put in some security infrastructure. You would hope. But yes. Yeah.
12: Good Thanks, point, guys. Bob. Thank you, man. Day. Appreciate it. Thanks for checking in this morning with your expertise. It is 8:09. Mayor Lee Leffingwell of Austin, Texas, was the only person that ran a campaign on fixing our water issues. Mm. He was the one behind that water treatment plant number four. He and everybody thought he was crazy at the time. And where would we be without it? So thank you, Lee Leffingwell.
9: It was a good move.
12: Yeah. Listen, have you heard about this new trend? It's kind of become a, you know, it was a joke, and now it's become real. The stay-at-home boyfriend refers to a man in a committed relationship who does not hold her traditional job outside the house, instead managing household chores, cooking, and supporting his working partner. This has become a trend. This has become reality with more women in the workplace than ever before.
9: Yeah. As of early this year, women hold more payroll jobs than men in the United States. It's only happened twice before, briefly during the Great Recession, and then again just before COVID. But I don't think it's necessarily a good trend.
12: Yeah, in recent years, women have steadily outpaced men in job gains. For instance, during a 12-month period beginning in leading into 2026, jobs held by men dropped by 142,000. Jobs by women went up 298,000. Now, the male labor force participation rate has dropped nearly 20 points since 1948, falling from 86.7% down to 67.2%. Meanwhile, female participation rate has climbed to 57.2%. How about that? They call it the she economy. More women advancing into high-paying independent corporate roles. Traditional domestic roles are being reevaluated. How about that?
9: I don't know. To me, this is not necessarily a promising trend for the nation. I mean, you know, in years past, many years ago, when women were a much smaller blip on the radar of the workforce, families were stronger. I think workforces operated differently. The nation operated in a much more efficient manner. But nowadays, the roles have been flipped. And I blame social engineering for this. Yeah, sure, there are some lazy guys out there.
12: You mean Marxism?
9: Yeah.
12: Feminism?
9: Yeah. I mean, I think a lot. I mean, look at all the negative messaging that young men for decades have now been beaten over the head with. You know, and then, you know, divorce.
12: Your masculinity is toxic.
9: Right. You know, education blames men. The media blame men. You know, teachers will say that just because you're a boy, you're hyperactive. You know, you need to act like more like the girls. You need to submit. Don't lead.
12: Sit down, shut up.
9: Yeah, we've got a world full of weak guys. And
12: this is why the birth rate is plummeting.
9: Yeah.
12: And if it gets too low, it'll be over.
9: I mean, it's a lot of people don't reverse.
12: People don't understand that. But Japan will cease to be Japan in 50 years.
9: Yeah. I feel like this is part of the long game. You mentioned Marxism. And of course, you know, you've got to destroy the nuclear family. You've got to destroy the masculinity, the men, the protectors. And it's
12: how's it working out? Worked. How's this all working out? How's this new shift in our culture in America? How's it working out? Just curious, ladies. How do you feel? Jump in at 512-836-0590. How's it working out for you? Has your doctor prescribed some SSRIs yet? 813.
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9: Time is 8:15 now with a look at Austin's on-time traffic. They're around 183 and Maha Loop Road. There is a new crash reported through there, so be careful as you're making your way through. On I-35 northbound at Breaker Lane, looks like the main lanes, the left lane and middle lane, have a crash in them there, Breaker, and the middle lane of the frontage road also looks like it's clogged up with a wreck on 35 northbound at Breaker Lane. And then also, if you're up there around Avery Ranch Boulevard and Quarry Oaks Trail, there's a crash to watch for, too. 8:31, another check. Patrick Osborne, Austin's on-time traffic.
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10: News Radio KLBJ Radar Weather Watch. Hot and humid all this week. Sunshine this afternoon will warm up to 101. Down to 75 tonight with clear skies. 101 again for tomorrow with plenty of sunshine. That's your News Radio KLBJ Radar Weather Watch. 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
2: .org.
12: Speaking of these stay-at-home boyfriends.
9: Yeah.
12: And I think that's very important to highlight. Stay-at-home boyfriends.
9: Not husbands.
12: That's different than a stay-at-home husband. Completely different. I got a text message here that says, well, I agree with y'all. I've been a stay-at-home dad since 2009. I'm 47. Financially, it just made more sense. My wife is a dentist, and we didn't want to put our kids in daycare. He says, I wouldn't change the thing. I've been homeschooling my kids, hunting, fishing, and boating at Lake Travis.
9: Well, I think that's great.
12: That's not a stay-at-home boyfriend. That's no. A family that has a situation that made the best they could, and it sounds like they did a very good job there. A stay-at-home boyfriend. Can you imagine your daughter bringing home a stay-at-home boyfriend?
9: No.
12: I'd say, sorry, you can't come in here. No, sorry. Stay-at-home boyfriend?
9: In my head, I'm picturing the guy with the frazzled beard and the perpetual bedhead who gets up and, you know, probably lights a joint, plays video games, and that's talks trash with his buddies all day.
12: Now, you say lights a joint. That's just a misdemeanor if he's getting it from, the devil's cabbage on the streets. That's
9: correct.
12: From Corn Pop.
9: That's correct.
12: Now, if he goes down to a vape shop, he's a felon. He's a felon. He's a stay-at-home boyfriend felon if he goes to a vape shop.
9: You're 100% correct.
12: Yeah.
9: But yeah, I'd stay-at-home dads raising the kids. Yeah, it's not traditional, but that's not what we're talking about here.
12: No.
9: We're talking about loser boyfriends.
12: Stay-at-home boyfriends? Mm-hmm. Moms, dads, what do you think about that? 512-836-0590.
9: I have to assume, too, that being a young woman nowadays, it's probably difficult. I mean, if this is the case, it's difficult to meet a respectable young man. When you look at how many young people aren't in the workforce now, this whole stay-at-home boyfriend becoming an economic trend.
12: I don't understand why a young woman, who obviously has a career and can make her own ends meet, right? Mm-hmm. She's paying her bills.
9: Mm-hmm.
12: Why would she want a stay-at-home boyfriend?
9: No, it makes no sense to me. Because, I mean, there's only so much that she's going to put up with before she stops respecting you. Moves on to some guy who's actually doing something with his
12: somebody
9: life.
12: In the office.
9: That first, somebody in the office.
12: That first business trip.
9: That's right.
12: With smarter, richer men.
9: Mm-hmm.
12: We're just going to Vegas. It's just a company trip.
9: Right.
12: Stay-at-home boyfriend.
9: It doesn't seem like the best way
12: and
9: to
12: I admit,
9: keep your girlfriend.
12: I admit it. I'm very hypocritical. I'm very hypocritical in this issue because I don't think I have a problem with a stay-at-home girlfriend. And I know that's...
9: It's not hypocritical.
12: I know that's hypocritical. Well,
9: it's traditional.
12: It's not. It's very traditional. I'm traditional.
9: Yeah, you're not hypocritical.
12: Thank you. I'm old-school traditional.
9: And I know that's going to anger a lot of the boring feminist out there, but it is traditional.
12: And
9: it's the way it's been.
12: If you're a stay-at-home boyfriend, you're a bum.
9: That's the best way to put it.
12: That's what society says. That's not me. Society says if you're a man who cannot work and take care of themselves, if you can't take care of yourself, if you can't protect and provide for yourself, men, society says you're a bum. You're a loser. Yeah. At the very least on this planet, men, you have to be able to take care of yourself. Provide and take care of yourself. It's better if you can take care of the women and children around you as well.
9: Right.
12: As we continue our more traditional conversation.
3: Oh, my God.
9: Look, sometimes people fall on hard times. Maybe they get laid off, something like that. And so you're temporarily out of work. That's also not who we're talking about.
13: You know, if you get laid off and you're out of work for a month.
3: No, we're not talking about
13: talking about that guy.
3: That's temporary.
13: She's getting up going, but he's just out of work for the
3: that's
13: time
3: temporary.
13: Being.
3: That's a temporary thing.
13: Talking about the fellow that hadn't worked in 9 months.
3: I mean, maybe it's different if she's like an OnlyFans star, you know what I mean? And she's making millions a month, you know what I mean?
13: Well, then you got bigger problems.
3: Then why the hell would she want a stay-at-home boyfriend?
13: Mm-hmm.
3: That's called an assistant. That's not a boyfriend. That's an assistant.
13: He does the filming from that chair in the hotel room.
3: Men should work. Men should work.
13: Mm-hmm.
3: Men should work. Get up and hit a lick. Get up. Stop staying at home, fellas. Young men, get out and talk to people. Get in line and talk to strangers. Get out there and move around. Explore.
13: Mm-hmm.
3: The world is here for you to be, for it to be conquered by you, men. It's 8:23. Yeah, jump in at 512-836-0590. Listen, a state lawmaker is accusing Governor Greg Abbott of an absolute scandal over birth certificates.
4: Republican Representative Brian Harrison says the state is engaged in a cover-up by continuing to issue birth certificates to children of illegal immigrants. Speaking with Steve Bannon, Harrison said he's fed up with Republicans doing nothing more than strongly worded tweets. He wants birth tourism made a felony and is demanding the governor direct the health department to stop the practice. Harrison also claims taxpayer-funded state websites advertise the process in Spanish. Federal law does require states to issue birth certificates to anyone born in the U.S. Steve Randall, TSN News.
3: I think Brian Harrison wants the state of Texas to stop that and challenging it all the way to the Supreme Court. Yeah, Brian Harrison, the Republican from Midlothian, is demanding that Governor Greg Abbott stop state agencies from issuing birth certificates to the children of non-citizens. Harrison has called the ongoing issuance of these birth certificates scandalous and a failure for the American people.
13: Mm-hmm.
3: Yeah, the political friction escalated in July after Governor Greg Abbott signed an executive order directing multiple agency probe into Texas healthcare facilities. Yeah, the state investigation targets providers allegedly advertising in Spanish those birther packages, you know, the hospital down in Mission, Texas,
13: mm-hmm.
3: luring people across the border for cheap medical costs to have a baby here, a little American citizen.
13: Yeah, and of course they say, oh, no, we're just letting people know that they have an option down there. I think Brian Harrison's absolutely right here. And he catches a lot of pushback from his colleagues there at the Capitol, but I don't hear any of them saying the things that need to be said like this. He's absolutely right. Republicans are horrible when it comes to getting anything done. They love their strongly worded tweets. They love their press conferences. And then they love to do nothing. So this is a matter of national security. It really is. And I think that Brian Harrison is 100% correct. Greg Abbott should be doing that, making sure that they're not getting birth certificates.
3: Well, the legal experts note that any state attempt to withhold birth certificates from babies born in Texas soil would face immediate, severe federal constitutional challenges. Maybe that's what's needed.
13: I mean, you got to rock the boat sometimes. Look at under Biden, 4 years with that door wide open at the border. So we had to go and close down the border of our state because nobody else was helping us. Well, there were a whole lot of federal, challenges as well. We survived that.
3: This is a big deal. This is something that should be addressed.
13: Yes, it should.
3: And I appreciate Brian Harrison for keeping this on the front burner.
13: Me too.
3: Because this is a major issue. Mm-hmm. The reason it's salt in the wounds and rubs me the wrong way is an illegal alien could step across the border, almost 9 months pregnant, and have a baby within a half hour, and that child, it's their birthright. It's their birthright. Their God-given birthright to be an American citizen. But yet your kids and my kids are on stolen land.
13: Right.
3: That's why it bothers me so much.
13: Well, I mean, that's
3: allegedly on stolen land.
13: That's certainly a reason to be upset by it. That and the fact that they are not American citizens. And if, as soon as they, they're born here and then the parent takes them back to their home country, they're raised with that country's same values and understandings of their law, not our law. Then they come over here when they're old enough to vote or run for office and they advocate for ridiculous things like abolishing the First and Second Amendment because where they come from, they've never heard of something like that. There's so many reasons to get rid of birthright citizenship. And the Supreme Court really, really got it wrong.
3: 826 here at KLBJ.
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3: Chrissy is checking in from North Austin this morning on this homeless issue. You got two competing efforts. You got the city cleaning up some encampments. You got the state sweeping in several days prior doing the same thing. And, well, the state's making some great progress. Chrissy, good morning in North Austin. What are you thinking about?
6: Good morning. So, you know, it's so interesting when you hear the mayor and the czar. And basically what I hear is a lot of complaining. And really in this world, you have, you know, people that complain and the people that provide solutions. And so I'm sure that they don't need the governor's permission to provide solutions. I'm sure the city knows where every single homeless encampment is. All they have to simply do is work. They go, I see the governor's task force is over here. Let's take a team out. Let's give some flyers out. Let's say, hey, come to this location. We're going to provide you this, this, and this. Because apparently the city has millions of dollars at its fingertips. But where is it actually being used? I don't even know, you know, besides a few hotels, where is all the money going? You know, where is places to help people get cleaned up, to go for job interviews, to get help with their addictions? Where are those places in the city? It should be really well now.
3: It's a great point. That's an outstanding point. You're absolutely right. This is a real opportunity for the mayor to step up and solve a real problem. Right.
7: Yeah, sure.
3: Instead of, just sugarcoating this money pit that we've created, this homeless industrial complex. You're right, Chrissy. A full city audit would go a long way in restoring some credibility and trust at City Hall. But the mayor is fully embracing the politics of the time.
7: Yeah. Yeah. In fact, I imagine if you had a mayoral candidate who was genuine about a full top down third party outside audit and followed through with it, that you'd probably find a wildly successful candidate, mayor that could actually draw people together.
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29: News. I'm Therese Crowley. President Trump giving peace talks a chance today with Iran after pulling back the biggest attack since World War II.
30: Did you see how it is? We're ready to go anytime you want. Would I rather make a deal? I'm not looking to kill people.
29: And Gulf states were concerned about Iran retaliating against their oil fields. Oil prices falling below $80 a barrel. Look for a shift in the Senate if Darlene Graham wins the full-term Senate seat of her late brother Lindsey, telling Fox.
31: Lindsey was probably much more focused on national security. And I know that's important, but I'll probably be focused more on affordability. What matters to the families in South Carolina.
29: She has President Trump's endorsement in the GOP special Senate primary next week. 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
7: Of Austin's on-time traffic. There's a crash right now, 35 northbound at Breaker Lane. Also on 183 southbound at FM 973. You got a wreck. That one's blocking the right lane.
9: Westbound Anderson Lane there, Cameron Road. Look for that crash, too. We'll get you another check at 8:45. Patrick Osborne, Austin's on-time traffic.
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10: 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Our theme this week is triple-digit temperatures. We'll look for a high this afternoon of 101 with plenty of sunshine, down into the mid-70s tonight, clear skies. 101 again for tomorrow, and that's our forecast pretty much all the way through Friday. 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
12: Let's talk about it, man. Let's talk about it. It is 8:33. You can join us at 512-836-0590. You're going to have to catch me up to date. I barely know the names of the people. I'm not even sure the teams that are involved in this WNBA scandal.
9: Yeah, yeah.
12: Is this a scandal for Sophie Cunningham coming out and saying that boys should be in boys' sports and girls should play in girls' sports? And that's controversial?
9: Yeah, I mean, to paraphrase, I don't know the exact... And I should preface this, too, by saying the only two names that I know in the WNBA are Caitlin Clark and Sophie Cunningham.
12: That's right.
9: Apparently, she said something along the lines of she supports everybody. Everybody's welcome in her world. But when it comes to girls and sports, girls need protection from, you know, males playing against them.
12: Sure.
9: And it has sparked this absolute firestorm of these angry weirdos who showed up out there, I think before the game yesterday, shouting down and harassing Sophie Cunningham supporters. You've got these other... I think some of the WNBA coaches have started flying their own activist flags in support of LGBTQ trans stuff. And to me, it's absolutely absurd. You can't even have a basic common sense opinion anymore that biological males who are stronger than biological females have no business competing against them. Only the weakest men would want to compete against women.
12: And why is Minnesota Lynx, that's the name of the team, the Lynx?
9: I think so, yeah.
12: Coach Cheryl Reeves speaking about this on Sunday. I guess it was part of the game. These players were in this game.
9: Yeah, I think so.
12: I just noticed that she was wearing a shirt that Trans Kids Lives Matter, right, or something like that.
9: So now she's flying her activist flag. Instead of being a coach, she's an activist.
12: Do they play basketball?
9: They do.
12: Okay.
9: They do. The one thing that I've ever seen is that Cunningham and Clark often hit three-pointers, so they're good shooters. Okay. But beyond that, I don't know much about it. I just know that this is a ridiculous situation where yet again you have the violent, angry trans mob coming out and harassing people for having an opinion because they don't want us to live in observable reality.
12: Why is Sophie Cunningham and Miss Clark even there in the first place? Why are they there? They're not welcome. They don't. The rest of the players and the rest of the team and the coaches don't want them around, really.
9: Well, I
12: you know what I mean? Just based on how they interchange with them and talk about them and promote them and attack them.
9: They should be putting them on a pedestal, because I saw something that was absolutely incredible. It was video from some Indiana Fever game. That's the team they play for. And I've never in my life seen an arena full, all seats full in a WNBA game until that video. They should be getting on their hands and knees and, you know, groveling to Sophie Cunningham and Caitlin Clark. But instead, they're facing this backlash, this needless backlash about a simple, basic common sense opinion that they have.
12: I think by now, I thought we all kind of knew from the get-go that the WNBA is for black lesbian women only. That's the only reason there is a WNBA. I mean, that's pretty obvious, right?
9: Yeah.
12: You know, that's why they're so upset with Sophie and Kristen, Miss Clark here, because they're cisgendered Christian women who believe in gender norms.
13: It's
3: not a place for them.
13: The way that we've done
3: it. You have to be black and a lesbian to be on one of these teams.
13: And maybe that's why they're getting so much pushback. I say trans athletes just need their own league. I mean, they seem to be under this delusion that they've got enough support to fill stadiums. So put your money where your mouth is and let's see. Because you are different. You are not a real woman just because you put on a dress and a wig and call yourself a gal. Period. And that was common sense throughout the history of ever. Nobody. All the way up until about, 5 years ago? And then we went insane?
3: Yeah.
13: I think I don't know what happened. It was
3: nobody watches the WNBA.
13: No.
3: Not even women.
13: But I will tell you, I did see that arena full, and I've never seen that before. And that's the Caitlin Clark Sophie Cunningham effect.
3: Yeah.
13: They should be getting down and groveling to those women for giving them some legitimacy in that league.
3: Canceling themselves, man.
13: It only took them, 35, 30 years, something like that?
3: It is 8:37. Listen, ahead of a big announcement of a Know Your Rights initiative, head of the Austin Police Oversight Office is weighing in on the recent shooting of a teenager by Austin police. Now, the APD says Anthony Williams II called 911 to report a person with a gun in a nearby park brandishing a gun, gave a description of himself, and when they arrived, body camera footage, it appears to show Williams drawing something from his waistband and pointing it like it is a gun at the officers. Well, they opened fire, killing him there in the park. Police Oversight Director Gail McCant, she feels deeply saddened for the family.
1: As a mother, watching the body-worn footage of this incident was deeply painful. I cannot begin to imagine the grief the Williams family is experiencing or the impact this incident has had across the city of Austin.
3: And the impact on the officers, too, right, Ms. McCant?
13: She didn't want to mention that, did she?
3: No. Well, following that, McCant, Director Gail McCant of the Police Oversight Commission, announced the relaunching of the Know Your Rights initiative, which she says educates people on their rights when they have an interaction with a police officer.
1: Every day, people in our community find themselves in situations where they're unsure what to do, what to say, and what their rights actually are. Whether doing a traffic stop or encounter on the street or something more serious, that uncertainty creates fear.
3: Mm. Know Your Rights Initiative. How about Know Your Responsibilities Initiative? That would go a long way, too, in saving lives.
13: Yes.
3: Right?
13: Yes.
3: Well, anyway, Councilmember Jose Velasquez says this is very important, especially for immigrants, people of color, to know their rights when dealing with police.
2: As our communities face growing challenges, it's critical that people have the knowledge, tools, and confidence to protect themselves and advocate for one another. Interactions with law enforcement can be confusing, stressful, and intimidating.
3: You just made it deadly, Mr. Vasquez. You're going to get some people in some real trouble is what you're doing. You're teaching people how to bow up to the cops.
13: I think they want that.
3: That's what they want. Yeah. That's the tone, right? Well, this information is on the city's websites, and the information includes scenario-based guidelines for common interactions with police, printable wallet cards, a glossary of commonly used terms, community resource directory, and interactive map, and information about Austin police oversight so that you can file a complaint if you've been wronged by a police officer.
13: This
3: is so backwards, man.
13: They don't ever want to actually try to instill personal responsibility in people. You know, I've never actually in my life been shot, tased, hit with a billy club, or yanked out of my car by my ears by a police officer. Because I've never put myself in a situation in which that would have to happen. I've never drawn a water bottle from my waistband and pointed it at cops to make them think I had a gun. But it's like the cops are the ones that are the bad guys. That's the message from the Office of Police Oversight every single time.
3: And the city councilman here too.
13: And if you're giving a cop a hard time when he's made a lawful traffic stop and things escalate, that's not the cop's fault. That's your fault. That's the message they should be giving out there.
3: Here's what Ms. Gail McCann is teaching. She's teaching young people how to say things like, get your supervisor here. Why'd you pull me over? I know my rights. Get your supervisor here. No, I'm not going to give you my ID. They're teaching people how to run from the police.
12: And people had to bow up to the police.
13: And people that do that, it's just such a stupid move.
12: That's
13: because
12: how you get hurt, man.
13: They're going to get your information. They're going to get your ID one way or another, either willingly or by force. And if you want to escalate things, you're going to end up in handcuffs.
12: No, you should know your rights.
13: Of course you should
12: you
13: know
12: You should
13: them.
12: Know your constitutional rights, 100%. I just don't know why our local school districts don't teach that. Why don't our local school districts teach these things that Ms. Williams says you should know about your constitutional rights?
13: Well, because that would take away time from them talking about things like how bad cops are and how oppressed they are and how much they're owed and, you know, that kind of thing. Things that aren't true.
12: Yeah, jump in at 512-836-0590 here on the Todd and Oz Show. It is 842.
0: The Todd and Oz Show.
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19: A jury in Seattle has awarded $8 million to a student who was punched in the face by one of his teachers. It's one of the largest levies ever against the Seattle public schools.
20: And holy cow, they were asking for $76 to $124 million in damages. So $8 million doesn't sound that bad when you look at what they were asking for.
19: No kidding, yes.
21: It's a ridiculous settlement, $8 million for punching a kid. No, you should not make it a practice to punch any of your students, even if they make you mad and they fight you. You got to be better than that. My only disagreement comes with a jury award in this of $8 million. Give me a break. If, Mark, if you want to put one right in a kisser, I'd take $8 million right now. I would.
19: I'm going to pass for right now. Thank you.
20: Well, but thanks
21: you
20: for
21: think?
20: Putting the offer on the
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20: table.
21: Yes. Yes. Hit me with your best shot for $8 million. We'll move on.
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13: 8:46 now in Austin's on-time traffic. Look for the crash. Looks like this is a middle lane, 183 southbound at FM 1327. Westbound Anderson Lane, wreck reported there at Cameron Road. And on southbound Mopac, you got a couple of lanes on the right dealing with a crash there at Far West Boulevard. Patrick Osborne, Austin's on-time traffic.
0: 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We're under an excessive heat warning for our entire listening area. That warning will be in effect all the way through Friday. We'll look for temperatures daily in the triple digits, 101 with plenty of sunshine today, down to 75 tonight, and 101 for tomorrow. 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I'm Rachel Maris.
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12: Here on the Todd and Oz Show. Yeah, jump in at 512-836-0590. The Austin Police Oversight Office relaunching a Know Your Rights initiative. City Councilman Jose Velasquez says this is very important for illegal immigrants, people of color, to know their rights when they're dealing with police. Here's what he says.
2: As our communities face growing challenges, it's critical that people have the knowledge, tools, and confidence to protect themselves and advocate for one another. Interactions with law enforcement can be confusing, stressful, and intimidating.
12: I think he's saying stand up to ICE. Is that what he's saying?
13: Probably.
12: That's what it sounded like. Mike is checking in from Driftwood this morning on the Todd and Oz Show. Hey, Mike, good morning.
11: Good morning, guys.
12: Yes, sir.
11: You know, I used to be a police officer. About 25 years ago, we'd get a lot of phone calls to 911, sometimes from the kid themselves when they would act up. To their parents or to their, say, their grandparents who they were raised with. And we'd go out there and we'd kind of scare the child straight into acting a little better. Nowadays, it's like they want them to go out there, have some interaction with the police so they can get a payday. And that's the feeling that I get now is we're moving so far backwards in society. It's scary.
12: You think that's what this is? Know your rights? You think that's really what it's about? I mean, because if that is true, and this is a city councilman that is pushing this initiative, he'd have to be writing the checks at City Hall, right? I mean,
11: It's not his money. Hey, Todd, yeah. It's not his money. It's
12: that's
11: the
12: what
11: taxpayers'
12: I'm,
11: money, and this
12: true.
11: Is what they want.
12: That's true.
11: This is what they want. They want to defund the police, and what better way to defund the police and turn society against them?
12: Yeah.
13: We've already paid out more than $20 million here in Austin.
12: Do you see this Know Your Rights initiative as a go confront the police initiative? Is that what you hear?
11: I don't think necessarily a go front the police. Maybe it's a how far you can take it with police, you know, before you cross the line.
13: Yeah, definitely that.
11: But why? But why? It's common sense. People know, you know, like you brought up earlier about civics classes.
12: It's dangerous, man.
11: You know?
12: Yeah. It's dangerous. It's, you know, because they could motivate some people to get the kind of reaction that they really want. You know what I mean?
13: Mm-hmm.
12: You know what they're fishing for. That's interesting. Yeah, Mike, thanks for checking in, man. It is 8:50. Listen, Pflugerville voters could soon decide whether to require new oversight for the city's use of surveillance technology. If approved by voters, the amendment would require the city council to adopt protections governing the collection, the use, the retention, and oversight of data, facial recognition, and surveillance technologies, and require a responsible artificial intelligence framework. Councilman John Kaufman tells KXAN that he wants the city to have a strong framework as more and more surveillance technology becomes mainstream.
14: I really see
1: AI, surveillance, and technology infused in almost anything a city is going to do anymore. And so really the idea is to elevate it to the same level as things like ethics and accountability and transparency, other principles that are already in the city charter.
12: How about don't mass surveillance us?
13: Yeah.
12: How about that? There are more than two dozen license plate readers within the Pflugerville city limits. And over the past 30 days, those cameras have logged more than a half million reads of individual license plates.
13: Wow.
12: Now, if that's all they're reading, you know, that, okay, you know, they're just reading license plates, right? Pflugerville resident Erin Sargina says she doesn't like them at all.
3: I feel like it's an invasion of our privacy. I don't think they're using it the way they should be using it, to go use it after crime, because there's no oversight with it. Anyone can use it. Anyone can tap into it. And I don't agree with that.
12: I'm not sure she's 100% right. I kind of agree with some of her sentiments, though. I mean, however, you have no right to privacy when you're in public in your automobile. Your right. People are going to be able to see your license plate. Just about every big box store is scanning that plate. The toll road is scanning that plate. It's very similar technology. But it has to be used the right way, right?
13: It sure does.
12: We don't want it to be misused. And we have a lot of those stories across the country where police are using the Flock cameras and others the wrong way.
13: I have started to have a bit of a change of heart on the whole Flock thing, because it was one thing if they were just looking at license plates, like you said. Mm. In fact, I wouldn't even care what one of the city council's criticisms was. Oh, they're working with ICE. Why would I care about that? They're not here legally anyway. But Flock is beginning to ingrain itself more and more and more in private society. I think the last straw for me was talking about putting them on trash trucks so Flock cameras can decide whether or not you're committing code violations at your own house.
12: Robert Leonard is with the Combined Law Enforcement Association of Texas. He says these license plate readers have been a valuable tool, and he worries that too much oversight could get in the way of an investigation.
4: There's been several examples where a crime is committed in one jurisdiction, especially a jurisdiction that doesn't have license plate readers, where an adjoining city does utilize that technology, and that city has been able to identify the vehicle that the suspects were driving. I'm concerned about is that cities or counties are going to try to get out in front of this too quickly, and they're going to be putting a roadblock up in order for law enforcement in their communities to utilize this technology. And I think that's a mistake.
12: Yeah, the Pflugerville City Council will take a vote August the 11th. And if approved, the amendment will be placed on the November ballots, November the 3rd, for folks to consider. Yeah, using the Flock cameras to catch bad guys, great. Mm-hmm. 100% behind that. Catch the bad guys. But when you hear about the countless stories across the country of police officers misusing this information to track an old girlfriend, that means somebody's constitutional right was violated. And in mass surveillance of 350 million people in this country, and if 100,000 or even a million people's constitutional rights are violated daily, then we collectively should speak out against that.
13: I agree.
12: We should collectively be on board against the mass surveillance taking advantage of us. Mm-hmm. Mm-hmm. If it's only used to catch bad guys, great. But when somebody misuses the technology, they should lose their job and maybe lose their freedom.
13: Sure. You know, there are surveillance cameras all over the place on private property, homes, businesses, that sort of thing. And I don't care about that, because that's your business. You're trying to protect your stuff, especially nowadays. It's when the government gets involved in the mass surveillance. So now they're contracting with Flock all over the place. And now all of a sudden you can't trust it. I mean, if it was just the bad, getting the bad guys, fair enough. Because they caught those three teens who allegedly shot up the place in South Austin for two straight days.
12: Good catch.
13: And they only caught those because they rolled into Manor, and Manor has Flock cameras. So they were very valuable in that moment. But it sounds to me like they want to use it for a lot more things that have no value other than to simply track an American's movement. And that's where they lose me.
12: We are marching towards mass surveillance.
13: Yeah.
12: It's partially why some of those data centers are being built.
13: Yep.
12: It is 8:55. Yeah, jump in here at 512-836-0590.
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12: Listen, we want to tell you about Van Rossen Contracting. You see, since 1987, Van Rossen has been in, been inside many homes in this area, you know, for a whole home remodel, that sort of thing. 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
6: Could not be happier.
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6: Called and talked to Isabel. 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Mm. It wasn't 18 people to get to her. 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
15: Sandy, it says on the screen you're a teacher. 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She's a 10th grade English teacher, and she's quitting because of the technology. 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
10: Stocks surge as oil plunges. I'm Dave Anthony, Fox News. The Dow up 632 points. The Nasdaq's gaining more than 300 as oil drops more than 7%. West Texas crude under 79 bucks a barrel after President Trump chose talks over bombs, calling off a big weekend attack on Iran, telling reporters on Air Force One.
11: Did you see how it is? We're ready to go anytime we want. Would I rather make a deal? Not looking to kill people.
12: The president said that he had paused what would have been the biggest strike since World War II. After speaking with regional allies like Saudi Arabia and Qatar, the president citing what he calls the parameters of a deal having been made to end the nuclear threat, as he called it, from Iran and open the Strait of Hormuz.
10: Fox's Alexandria Hoff also reports from the White House.
12: Iran's foreign ministry this morning saying that the country is not currently holding talks with the U.S., but is in discussions with Oman over the strait.
10: Three wildfires still burning uncontained in the Spokane, Washington area, where about 60,000 people have evacuated. Some have no homes to return to. Fox's Sarah Allegra standing outside the charred ashes of where a house once stood in Spokane.
13: What makes these fires so concerning here in the area is how close this has all been to homes, to neighborhoods, to businesses. And this is what we're seeing here. Guys, latest reporting tells us over 600 structures have been destroyed.
10: There are no reports of anyone killed or injured. Acting Attorney General Todd Blanche may now have a path to that job full time. Last night, Blanche formally rescinded the so-called anti-weaponization fund, like two Republican senators were calling for. It was set up in the Trump IRS tax settlement for people claiming to be political targets of the Biden Justice Department.
13: The move follows weeks of negotiations with Texas Senator John Cornyn and North Carolina Senator Tom Tillis, who were previously trying to block his nomination and then demanding to see written proof of the fund, would not move forward.
10: Fox's Ashley Stromeyer. There's a key Senate committee vote on Blanche tomorrow. 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
10: On Wall Street, a big jump up for the Dow to start August, surging 725 points now. The Nasdaq up 290.

0: 94, the S&P 500 adding 72 points as the plunge in oil prices have WTI back to under 79 bucks a barrel. Brent crude down to about 82, but Chevron CEO Mike Wirth tells Fox Business this morning, Strait of Hormuz attacks have damaged infrastructure and led to higher shipping costs, and there's another issue if the fighting flares back up.
1: The inventories around the world have been drawn down, so some of the buffers that have bought us time and allowed markets not to increase the way some feared that they might, those buffers are greatly diminished, and the risks continue to present themselves.
0: At the gas pump, no change today. AAA's national average for regular remains $4.09 per gallon. That's 2 cents less than last Monday. Well over a dollar higher, though, than before the Iran conflict. There is soccer news this morning. Just weeks after the World Cup, the U.S. coach is going to keep coaching the men's team.
2: The U.S. Soccer Federation is signing Mauricio Pochettino to a four-year contract extension, locking in Pochettino as head coach of the U.S. men's national team through 2030. Pochettino joined the U.S. squad back in September of 2024 and was at the helm for their recent run at the FIFA World Cup, which saw the Americans win more games than at any previous World Cup tournament. This new contract will set up Pochettino for his first full cycle with the team, competing in the 2027 and 2029 CONCACAF Nations League and CONCACAF Gold Cup, as well as qualifying for the 2030 FIFA World Cup. Tony Genualdo, Fox News.
0: More baseball players will switch teams today. The Major League trade deadline just under 8 hours away. The latest deal reportedly has the Giants sending infielder Luis Arraez to the Phillies. A three-time batting champ, Arraez again leads the National League in batting average this season. The biggest deal so far, the Tigers sending star pitcher Tarek Skubal to the Dodgers. I'm Dave Anthony, and this is Fox News.
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5: And this story and the conversation about flock cameras and surveillance has been going on for a long time. However, more and more people are talking about flock cameras these days because they're learning that they could be coming to their city. Mm-hmm. When used the right way, they're an incredible tool. You're able to catch bad guys, you know, that may go city to city to city. You're able to see the stolen license plates, you know, of somebody that just stole a car or somebody that was involved in a shooting. You're able to track these people down very quickly. And in fact, it was a license plate reader that caught those three teenagers that shot up South Austin a couple of months ago. Caught him going into Manor, right? I think it was into Manor is where they were apprehended by Manor police. There have been a few other incidents. Cedar Park police have used them. Other cities in this area have them. Austin does not. And I think there's another city south of us that is that have banned those, right? Maybe? Possibly?
6: San Marcos, I believe.
5: That's possible.
6: Hayes County.
5: But used the right way, they're really good tools at catching bad guys. However, there's a growing number of stories where they've been used the wrong way and people's constitutional rights were violated. Heck, over the weekend, there was a story circulating on Reddit and on cyberspace about how a detective accused a certain woman of stealing a package from a porch.
6: Yeah.
5: And she was going to go to jail for being a porch pirate, and she had to use a Freedom of Information request to get the flock camera information herself to prove her innocence. Mm-hmm. She had to prove she was innocent. He didn't have to prove she was guilty.
6: Is this the video where he's at her doorstep saying, I've got cameras in the front, and when you come into town and when you leave town, and there are points in between, and I know exactly where you were and where you went, and you stole this package. And is that the same video you're talking about?
5: That's, and his tone is why so many people are speaking out against the flock cameras.
6: Right.
5: If they're going to be used the right way, great. But if they're occasionally used the wrong way, then we all collectively should be against them. With 350 million plus Americans, if 100,000 of us, our constitutional rights are violated with a flock camera system in one day, then that's a problem.
6: Sure.
5: Mm-hmm. Let me squeeze in Mike on the Todd and Oz Show. Hey, Mike.
7: Hey, guys. I agree with your comments on the cameras. If they're used the right way, they're an invaluable tool for law enforcement to catch the bad guys and gals.
5: Mm-hmm.
7: But there is a tendency in law enforcement to go the opposite direction and violate people's Fourth Amendment rights. Just like the example you just mentioned.
5: Well,
7: so in my opinion, if we're going to use them, there needs to be a state law in Texas that spells out what they can be used for and what they can't be used for, and penalties, what happens if you use them the wrong way.
5: Exactly.
7: There needs to be.
5: Yeah.
7: And that way we know, within the frame of the Constitution and the Fourth Amendment, that the state law says if a law enforcement agency or a government agency does something wrong, it's against the law and what they're going to pay the price for it. That's my opinion.
8: 100%. I'm with you, man. The punishment should be harsh and severe and quick, too.
9: Yeah. Yeah, sure. Absolutely.
8: Thank you, Mike. Thanks, Mike. I appreciate your call, man. 512-836-0590. Listen, there's some new polling in the race to be a senator from Texas. This race between James Tallarico and Ken Paxton, our current attorney general, is pretty much neck and neck. Yeah, they've been, they've been criticized as partisan, but now there's a new Fox News poll showing Tallarico up 51 to 48%, obviously within that margin of error.
10: When we look at polls, we're looking for trends. This is really the third concerning poll in a row. Paxton doing very poorly among women, very poorly among people under 30 years old.
8: Yeah, well, anyway, Texas GOP consultant Vinny Mancello there, he says the polling indicates that so-called independents are breaking towards the Democrats. Now, keep in mind, there are no Ken Paxton ads out there. He hasn't spent any money on advertising.
9: Nope.
8: James Tallarico has. He's spent a fortune. He's got more money. He's spent a whole lot more, and he's got more. But yet, he's only got a 3-point advantage. I think that says a lot.
9: I agree.
8: Yeah. Well, anyway, he says, according to Vinny Mancello there, he says there's not a path for Paxton to win them over, so he needs to focus on getting as many Republicans to the ballots box as possible.
9: I disagree with Mr. Mancello there.
8: Me too.
9: I think there absolutely is. My personal observation of Ken Paxton is that nobody sees him unless he's holding some press conference with a bunch of other people around him to talk about something completely unrelated to the Senate race. He's not out there holding rallies. People see him in the street. They ask him questions. He ignores them. And I don't think that works for him. James, to James Tallarico's credit, he is out there, maybe not every single day, but you see him at rallies and town halls, and you see him answering questions, albeit they're often, you know, lies or things that, you know, the opposite of what he said to somebody else just the day before. But I don't think it's doing Ken Paxton any favors to be as invisible as he's been right now. And as you mentioned, there aren't even any campaign ads that we've seen.
8: I disagree with you. I think what he's doing is working. It's a virtual tie. Just wait until he starts spending his money and starts answering questions. I think you're going to see more of him as the summer goes on. And without spending any money, without any press conferences, without answering any questions, it's a virtual tie.
9: Well,
8: whereas Tallarico has to be out there and has to be spending the money just to get a tie.
9: I hope you're right, because I'll be completely honest. I've got started to get the feeling that Ken Paxton doesn't want to have to be out there answering questions at town halls, because he knows eventually someone's going to hit him on the impeachment. He's going to hit him on the securities issue up in Collin County.
8: He was acquitted on all those things.
9: Sure he was, but yeah. He clearly doesn't want to talk about it. And that's what a lot of people, I think, his critics would hit him with. And I'm not saying that he's afraid or running away from it, but it kind of looks like it to me. And I don't know why wait. Why wait? This is such a consequential election here. Why wait until later on to get the ball rolling? If Mancello's right with all these independents who are breaking ranks and going toward the howdy-doody heretic instead of him, then perhaps you should get out there right now and nip this in the bud and get some name recognition.
8: I kind of think that what Paxton is doing right now is working just fine. Tallarico's spending up his cash and continues to put his foot in his own mouth.
9: And that may be the strategy.
8: Yeah.
9: And I'll tell you this. At the end of the day, this is still a poll, right? I mean, it was the same polls. He says this is a Fox News poll. Those same polls, in 24 leading up to November, were telling us that Kamala Harris was in a dead heat with Donald Trump, if not ahead of him. And she got absolutely stomped.
8: Let me squeeze in Kenny. He's checking in from Round Rock this morning. Hey, Kenny.
11: Hey, good morning, guys.
8: Yes, sir.
11: Hey, just wanted to say, you know, I'm a registered, well, first off, I'm a moderate conservative. That's what I would label myself. And I'm registered as an independent in Williamson County. And I get those political surveys all the time and I don't answer. Mm. And my brother-in-law is a major liberal and we talked about it and he loves those surveys.
8: Sure.
11: So obviously we know who's usually filling out the surveys. It's the ones on the left.
8: Yeah, because, absolutely. Because hearing the story of the polls, you know, a lot of people listening, they go to the polls as if they're picking a racehorse.
9: Yeah.
8: Which one they think's going to win. They want to be on the winning team. And so they think somebody's going to win. So, yeah, I'm going to vote for that person. They're going to win. And it's totally the wrong way to pick a candidate. And I think what, these polls, what they do is it's giving Tallarico some fake momentum, if you will. For that crowd that's picking a racehorse at the polls. You know?
12: Yeah.
11: I agree. Now, just as my last thought before I get off, I'm a 39-year-old independent, and I will be voting for Ken, but come on. I mean, Ken Paxton was the best the right had. I mean, that really bothers me, but it is what it is. So you guys have a good day. I appreciate the call.
8: Thank you, Kenny. Appreciate that.
9: I do think, though, that I mean, I get what he's saying there, but I do believe that Ken Paxton represents the modern brand of conservatism, especially in Texas, I think, far more than John Cornyn ever had or could. So to that degree, I think he was the right guy, but we'll just kind of have to see how it goes in the coming months here.
8: It is 9:14 here at KLBJ.
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8: The Austin School District is moving ahead with a plan to consolidate some schools to address a budget deficit. The district blames its budget gap on a declining enrollment. Why are there fewer kids enrolling in the AISD as the population of our city continues to grow?
9: I think obviously more options for charter schools would be one of them, but also there have been declining outcomes in AISD for a long time.
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18: 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BJ.
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0: This is
8: 918 here on the Todd and Oz Show. Listen, some people living in South Austin are asking the police department to do a better job when it comes to sending out warnings and alerts. You see, SWAT officers were called to a home on the 2400 block of Monarch Drive near Slaughter Lane. This happened Thursday about a man reportedly violating a protective order, and he was armed with a gun. Not supposed to be there, and he had a gun. But when police arrived, the man was gone. But less than 24 hours later, the SWAT officers were called back to the very same home, and they were able to make an arrest. He showed up again. Crystal Benias lives nearby, and she tells CBS Austin that they were never notified by the APD about a potential dangerous situation that was playing out in their neighborhood.
1: So it was really scary. No news given to neighbors, no alert, no phone call, nothing. We didn't know how dangerous this was, how to stay safe.
8: All right, so she only heard about it, these incidents on news reports. Well, following a multi-day shooting spree allegedly involving those three teenagers back in May, the police department vowed to make its emergency alerts more clear and more streamlined. The APD is not commenting on this specific story. I'm not sure if the police chief is going to or not, but what kind of message does Crystal Benias really want, you know, before the police do anything? I mean, if it's just in her neighborhood or just anywhere in town, what specifically is she looking for?
9: Well, look, I get
8: it. What kind of information would you need, and what would that information be?
9: I mean, if the guy was out running around your neighborhood,
8: that's different.
9: Armed with a gun, okay, fine. An alert, I think, would be warranted. Sounds to me like these were two calls within 24 hours of each other. The first time they couldn't find the guy because he wasn't at home. The second time they were able to make an arrest. It was all pretty much confined to that one piece of property.
8: Mm-hmm.
9: It doesn't seem to me like this is actually anything worth sending out an alert for. It sounds to me like you, at no point in time, were you in danger. Or your neighbors.
8: If it turned into a SWAT standoff, they probably would have gotten some sort of alert on the phone, you know, telling people to stay indoors on this block, that kind of thing, I would think, right? Or at least a knock on the door from a police officer, right?
9: Yeah, or a warning that, hey, we've got your neighborhood, your street cordoned off right now because of a major incident at a house in a SWAT standoff. Officer's been shot or something like that.
8: I got a question, and maybe somebody listening in the texting world that knows much more about this than I do. How busy is SWAT? Are they called out weekly? If not daily, monthly? I mean, how many times in a month or how many times in a week? I know it probably goes in waves, you know, a week or two with nothing, then a couple of days where there's a lot of activity for SWAT. But I'm just curious, how often is SWAT utilized in our city? I mean, that's the kind of information we could probably get from the headquarters, but maybe some of you texters, maybe you have a better idea. Some of you, maybe some SWAT officers listening right now. 512-836-0590. Sending out an alert, does that blow your cover? You know, I don't know.
9: Possibly it could. I mean, it does seem like we hear about SWAT officers being called out much more frequently nowadays than we did in just a handful of years ago. But I guess that would kind of track with the way that society has been trending as well.
8: Yeah, I'm just not sure what she wants, you know, and whether the police can actually provide it or not.
9: And I really don't understand that the idea of, hey, let's go to the media about this because there was a SWAT call on my street and they didn't tell me about it. I mean, they didn't tell you about it probably because you didn't need to know because it was probably no big deal. It had no effect on you at all.
8: Was it her business?
9: It doesn't sound like it was.
8: I don't know. I mean, if a SWAT has got a standoff down the block, I mean, it's kind of a good idea to keep people inside, I would think.
9: If it's dangerous.
8: Sure.
9: And the fact that nobody was notified about it would tell me that they probably assessed the situation and decided it wasn't dangerous.
8: Maybe so. Maybe so. But they did say that they were going to streamline and be more clear in their alerts, you know? And I think that was just, they were talking specifically about an active shooter situation, which that was in South Austin.
9: Because they're up until that shooting spree that those teens allegedly went on, it was a pretty common place to get a whole lot of alerts and text messages and things like that.
8: Listen, the father of a boy rescued by that hero lifeguard is talking with the press. A newsman, William Lejeune, is reporting the story on Fox. Let's listen in live.
2: Stiff undertow tries to pull them both out to sea. Finally, others will join in and pull them both to safety. Turns out the boy's father wasn't even there, telling Fox he didn't know what happened to Nathaniel till later. What he does know is the lifeguard who saved his son, Ryder Williams, is a hero.
4: So relieved and so grateful to Ryder for his courage and heroism and going into that tumultuous conditions to pull him out. absent his leadership and heroism and the others that helped, my son wouldn't be alive today.
2: So the rescue actually lasted over 2 minutes, and you can tell Ryder is exhausted. He's knocked over in pretty shallow surf. Turns out Nathaniel had stopped breathing and lost consciousness, according to his father, making the rescue even more difficult.
4: That's 100 pounds that Ryder's carrying of dead weight through that heavy current, rip tides, waves against that water pressure and fighting it repeatedly as he's getting slammed by these torrential waves to pull him out. And so what he did is remarkable, and I am like forever grateful to him. There's no way I could ever repay him.
2: So Ryder did issue a statement saying that, quote, "This is my job. I love what I do. I'm grateful to have had the chance to save the boy." His father says he will likely get back in the water, just not right away.
3: Yeah,
2: right,
8: there you go.
3: It may take a little
8: William
3: break.
8: Thank you. Live on Fox. Yeah, what a story, man. Impressive. You've seen the videos. It's truly amazing.
9: I was very impressed with his presence and his wherewithal to... I mean, these were not just small waves. He knew exactly what to do. There was that one wave that was coming. He was getting the kid out, and boom, here comes this wave. And instead of fighting it, he just dove headfirst into it and kind of mitigated the impact. Pops right back up, gets the kid a little bit more fearless. I mean, I think he was telling other people not to come in to help him because he didn't want to have to go help more people.
8: Right.
9: Until finally he got far enough up the shore where it was okay for people to come help him.
8: What a hero, man.
9: Absolutely. That kid's going places one day.
8: Absolutely. What a story. Mm-hmm. Yeah, it's 9:24. Is it Tara checking in from Temple, Texas this morning? Hey, Tara.
5: Hi.
8: Yeah,
5: how are you guys doing this morning?
8: Great.
5: Hey, I'm just, there's two things I want to speak about. One, I'm sorry, my line's ringing. But what I wanted to say was that I caught the tail end of it, but a lady mentioning about being her life might be in danger or something like that because she wasn't told. I believe that if anything was going on with, you know, SWAT or anything like that, that people would be notified. So if they're not being notified, I don't think there's anything to worry about. The second thing I wanted to mention was you didn't ask something similar to wondering how many times SWAT gets called out.
8: Yeah.
5: I don't know the answer, but I actually do know somebody personally who works for the SWAT, and he's a sergeant. I haven't contacted him, but I could easily reach out to him and get the answer. I just didn't ask him before I called you guys, but I just thought I'd let you know.
8: I appreciate it, Tara. I appreciate you checking in from Temple this morning. Glad we could be a friendly person with you on the airwaves, sure. Make a connection. Thank you for reaching out.
9: I have no doubt that our friends at APD have been listening and will probably inform us very shortly.
8: It is 9:26. Yeah, you could join us at 512-836-0590. Thank you, Tara. Appreciate that.
9: Indeed.
8: Yeah.
9: Indeed.
8: Yeah. It's, what time is it?
9: It's 9:26.
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7: If you're open to the public, you allow in-person payments at your physical location, you must accept cash. cash. That's the essence of a bill filed today in the United States Senate.
3: It's crazy to me that we have to have a bill that says you have to accept the currency that we've had along forever.
7: Let's go to Heather. What are your thoughts on this proposal?
10: So one of the things that people aren't necessarily looking at is small businesses, a business that maybe only does 30 to 50 transactions a day. The fees that are associated with having to have the armored car service, having to have the bank account, there's a lot of fees that are associated with taking cash and being able to take a credit card where you only have to pay 0.5% of whatever that sale is to the credit card manufacturer is much easier for small businesses to make a profit.
3: Wait, hold on. Are you saying the banks that you maybe have your business account with, they charge you for the cash that you get?
10: Yes, you have to have the armored service to pick up, then you have to pay for like a change order.
7: Are you a small business owner, Heather?
10: I used to be. I'm not any longer, but I am very familiar with the fees that you would have to pay because not every bank has one of the coin counter machines. They send it out and there's a fee associated with that.
7: What is your estimation as to the percentage of customers who want to pay in cash?
10: I can only speak to where I'm working now, which is a food eatery area inside of a business. And I would say in a month, maybe 4 people. And what I typically do, if they don't have another way to pay, if cash is all they have, I just let them have it.
7: The meal is free?
10: Yeah. I mean, we're not talking about big bills or anything of that nature. That's why I'm not going to tell you where I work.
3: I was going to say, I wouldn't mention that, Heather. You're going to have a whole lot of people that only have cash coming.
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8: 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Fox News, I'm CJ Papa. President Trump says talks that could lead to a potential end to the war with Iran are set to resume.
15: Reports do indicate that a new deal could see the strait open for 60 days without fees. With the possibility of another agreement in sight, the region remains on alert since the Iranians are denying any direct progress.
8: Fox's Trey Yinks in Tel Aviv. The price of oil down while the Dow's up big on Wall Street. 4 more years for the U.S. men's soccer coach.
16: Mauricio Pochettino joined the U.S. squad back in September of 2024. And was at the helm for their recent run at the FIFA World Cup, which saw the Americans win more games than at any previous World Cup tournament.
8: Fox's Tony Genualdo call it the safe apple. New York City Police Commissioner Jessica Tisch announces the fewest shooting incidents, victims, and murders in record history in the first 7 months of this year. 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

0: Good Samaritan being hailed as a hero, firing upon the Idaho In-N-Out gunman. Chad Williams is, in the middle of his deadly drive-through rampage, had trained for such a moment for years after witnessing another mass shooting. Jordan Salinas, he's 35, a healthcare worker, full-time caregiver of his brother who uses a wheelchair, had been horseback riding with his girlfriend the morning of the shooting when the couple pulled into the Twin Falls, Idaho, In-N-Out location for lunch and immediately noticed something was wrong. A large crowd of people rushing through the exit doors of the restaurant, which he assumed was due to maybe a kitchen fire, until he heard the unmistakable sounds of gunfire. And that's when he jumped into action. That's right. Operating on pure instinct, Salinas sprinted towards the sound of the gunfire, a response he later referred to as automatic and mechanical, is what he told the Idaho Statesman. He drew his FN-57, a semi-automatic pistol equipped with a suppressor, engaged the shooter using a military four-step observe, orient, decide, act approach. How about that? Yes, Salinas exited his car with his gun drawn and his girlfriend called out to him, at which point the gunfire started up again. Video shows him slowly making his way towards the restaurant, taking cover behind an In-N-Out sign and shrubs. And from his hidden vantage point, he spotted Williams standing by the drive-thru, saw him raise his rifle to his shoulder and started firing towards vehicles. Okay, this guy, he later told the outlet, was his thought process. And he raised his pistol with both hands, started squeezing off rounds, drawing the attention of the gunman towards himself, and even taking a few rounds all around him. Williams was returning gunfire as well from an off-duty state trooper that was nearby. That, according to Jack Johnson, the Twin Falls County Sheriff. He vacated the drive-thru, made his way towards an opening in the parking lot at the Twin Falls Visitor Center, and police say he later died from a self-inflicted gunshot wound. But Jordan Salinas, a real hero this morning. We got a couple of heroes.
1: Yep.
0: That lifeguard out in California and this Jordan Salinas guy.
1: So I did some digging just to find out for sure, because I thought, well, gosh, I hope this Salinas guy's not going to get in trouble for carrying in and out if they've got a policy against lawful carrying of a handgun. And they do not. There is no corporate policy that bans a lawful gun owner from carrying on the premises. So the shooter did something that we don't usually see here. See, typically these coward shooters, they show up in gun-free zones, Democrat gun-free zones, because they know nobody else is going to be there to defend him. And as Salinas tells the story, the shooter got rattled when rounds started flying back his direction. And, I mean, that really, I think, was enough to knock him off course, help defend the parking lot, save probably more lives. So the shooter's big mistake is that he didn't go to one of these Democrat gun-free zones to commit his crimes. Instead, he went to somewhere where people actually might be armed. It just so happened Mr. Salinas, or whatever Salinas was.
2: Three people are dead and seven others were injured after this shooting. As the police chief said, we still don't know why the shooter decided to attack. That's still under investigation. But what we do know is that two people tried to stop the shooting as it happened, an off-duty state trooper and a civilian. The civilian, identified by local media as 35-year-old Jordan Salinas. According to reporting from the Idaho Statesman, Salinas instinctively ran toward the gunfire, drawing a semi-automatic pistol and fired on the mass shooter. The incident happened around 2:30 p.m. Saturday at a busy shopping plaza in Twin Falls.
0: Yeah, they say they're still investigating. Several people still hospitalized.
1: This man deserves a medal. And I think that it just goes to show you the importance of being able to defend yourself, to level the playing field, if you will. That's the main reason I carry.
0: I think it's awesome.
1: Because if a guy shows up with a gun, I may still get killed, but at least I get to level the playing field and I'm not, making a mean face at him. And that's all I got.
0: That's an expensive gun, too, that FN.
1: It's a nice one, yeah.
0: Like $1,500, $1,600
1: bucks, yeah.
0: Bill is in Lee.
1: And that's all I got.
0: That's an expensive gun, too, that FN.
1: It's a nice one, yeah.
0: Like $1,500, $1,600
1: bucks, yeah.
0: Bill is in Lee.